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0: There's an interesting list that was released recently of stuff that's left in Ubers. 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Live butterflies and a prosthetic leg. Prosthetic leg. I guess the Uber driver said, hop out. 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
9: Hey, I'm Brooke Seychelle. The Environment Minister says the first death of a mammal from the bird flu is a serious development. A long-nosed fur seal that was found dead on a South Australian beach has tested positive to the deadly virus, while testing on a second seal is now underway. Murray Watt telling the ABC it was something he'd been expecting.
10: You might remember for several weeks now, my colleague Julie Collins and I have been warning that we are likely to see this kind of thing occur, and indeed that we are likely to see more mass mortalities, which is obviously a terrible thing for all Australians who love our nature.
9: Meanwhile, investigations continue 1 week on from the Melbourne hotel scandal involving the Sydney Swans. Charges are still yet to be laid on any of the five players involved. Senior Liberal Senator James Patterson telling Nine, the AFL club's culture needs to be addressed after fans walked out of the SCG yesterday during the historic doubleheader in protest.
11: And that ultimately comes back to leadership, and they've got to take responsibility here.
9: Overseas, Donald Trump has waved the green flag to kick off the Freedom 250 Grand Prix in Washington, D.C. to celebrate the United States' 250th birthday. The U.S. President and First Lady Melania Trump also taking a ceremonial lap of the 1.7-mile track in his presidential limousine. And young Aussies are on track to become the first generation in modern Australia to be worse off than their parents. According to a new report from Anglicare, young people are earning less, carrying more debt and struggling to find affordable housing.
1: Your sport now. 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
9: The AFL's wildcard weekend is locked in. The opening week of finals action takes place on Friday at the MCG, with the Magpies taking on the Bulldogs before the Blues and D's lock horns Saturday night at the G. To motorsport now, and Lando Norris has won this morning's Dutch F1 Grand Prix.
11: Another one, well done. Thank you, everyone. Let's keep pushing.
9: The McLaren driver finishing ahead of championship leader Kimi Antonelli. Aussie Oscar Piastri was back in sixth place. That's the latest in news and sport.
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13: On the west coast, a cloudy one with a very high chance of rain today, becoming less likely this evening, and the chance of a thunderstorm east of Ceduna this afternoon and into the evening, with some southwesterly winds, 25 to 40 kilometres per hour, with top temperatures in Elliston and Woodna both of 17. On the eastern Eyre Peninsula, a cloudy one with a very high chance of rain becoming less likely this evening, and a chance of a thunderstorm during this afternoon and evening as well, with some north to northeasterly winds, 25 to 35 kilometres per hour. Shifting west to southwesterly, 20 to 30 kilometres per hour in the late afternoon, with top temperatures in Cleve and Kimber both with 16. Finally, on the lower Eyre Peninsula, a cloudy one with a very high chance of rain, the chance of a thunderstorm near the east coast late this afternoon and evening, with some east to northeasterly winds, 15 to 25 kilometres per hour. Shifting southwesterly, 25 to 35 kilometres per hour during this afternoon and evening, with top temperatures in Coffin Bay, Cummins and Port Lincoln all with 15.
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Live Double C, good morning, it's Riz here with you, taking you through to 1 o'clock on your More Music Mornings. I hope everyone had a great weekend. Hope everyone's staying safe outside or on the roads because it is raining all over the place as well. So make sure you are just doing the right things. Hey, we got plenty of your favourites to get you through that Monday. How about some Def Leppard just to wake you up and get you in the mood for the rest of your Monday? Help you power through. We've got all of your favourites, Def Leppard and Madonna, on the way for you very, very soon. But let's kick it off with some Guns N' Roses here on 5CC, your More Music Mornings.

0: Madonna on 5CC. Can you believe that she has been nominated for 11 VMA awards? She is the most nominated person out of this year, and she was at the first time she went to the VMAs was back in 1984. It's 2026. She's nominated for 11. You can find the full list of nominees up at 5CC.com, our trending section. We have got some Hall & Oates on the way for you inside of about 10 right here on your More Music Mornings here on 5CC. Going to get some local footy results up next because one of our leagues is in the finals. We'll get to all of that up next.
1: Dads don't tell bad jokes. They tell dad jokes.
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1: Billy Joel on 5CC. Your more music mornings. It's Riz here with you. And the Eastern Air Footy League, of course, on the weekend had their first round of finals. A big congratulations to Rangers Footy Club. Straight through to the grand final, knocking off Ports by 16 points. That was in the qualifying final, which means Ports go through to the prelim final. And, of course, on Sunday yesterday, we had our elimination final for the Eastern Air Footy League. And CEU, big winners over Kimber by 20 points to go through to the prelim. So this Saturday is going to be a ripper at Cowell Oval. It's going to be Ports taking on CEU to then meet Rangers in the grand final. So well done to everyone who is involved in footy finals over the weekend. Now, Great Flinders have got their first round of finals this weekend. Port Lincoln Footy League still another week away. So there's plenty happening. And well done to everyone for their winter sports as well. Netball, hockey, soccer, all of them with their finals not far away as well. Hey, let's keep your more music mornings rolling with some Lou Reed here on 5CC. Holly King.

0: hits you love. The 90s and 2000s. '60s and '70s tracks that stand the test of time. 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
10: Hey, I'm Brooke Seychelle. Testing is underway on a second seal in South Australia this morning after the first detection of the H5 bird flu strain in a mammal was confirmed over the weekend. The new long-nosed fur seal was found at the Pages Conservation Park, a key seal breeding ground. Barnaby Joyce has defended his One Nation colleague David Farley after he suggested the party's migration numbers would be similar to Labor's. Pauline Hanson quickly refuted the claims, saying the party's net migration would be 130,000 a year. Joyce telling Seven the Farah MP simply made a mistake.
11: I mean, that's not unusual. Show me a political career where people haven't made a mistake and I'll show you a person who's not telling the truth.
10: The AFL boss will front the media today for the first time since the sexual assault allegation involving Sydney Swans players. Andrew Dillon will speak at midday to launch the league's final series. A Sydney teacher who was critically injured in a shark attack at Coogee Beach says she's starting to regain some independence. 35-year-old Leah Stewart lost an arm in the attack back in June, but says she now sees some light after a difficult recovery. Overseas, at least 30 people have been killed in a landslide of waste at a land landfill site in Guinea. It's believed heavy rain caused the mound of rubbish to collapse. And it seems there could be another use for weight loss drugs like Ozempic, with Aussie researchers finding they may help those who've been diagnosed with bipolar disorder.
0: Your sport now. 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
10: The Roosters have blown a chance to move a game clear on top of the NRL table, losing to the West Tigers in a thrilling match last night. The Chooks losing by 1 point after a costly turnover in the dying minutes. Coach Trent Robinson admits they struggled to find their rhythm the whole game.
12: To play not on your style of play was really disappointing today. So, yep.
10: And in AFL, West Coast horror season is over, going down to Hawthorn by 62 points at Optus Stadium last night. That's the latest in news and sport.
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14: Tuano Bay next high tide at 10 past 1 this afternoon, 1.52 metres. Next low tonight at 9.44, 0.51 of a metre. Tummy Bay next high tide at 12.46 this afternoon, 1.51 metres. Next low tonight at 8.30, 0.55 of a metre. Franklin Harbour now, next high tide at 2.43 this afternoon, 1.67 metres. Next low tonight at 11.47, 0.55 of a metre. Streaky Bay, next high tide at 11.35 this morning, 1.75 metres. Next low tonight at 19 past 7.8 of a metre. Coffin Bay, next high tide at 1.43 this afternoon, 1.15 metres. Next low tonight at 16 past 9, 0.37 of a metre. Sheringa Beach, next high tide at 11.55 this morning, 1.2 metres. Next low tonight at 6.33, 0.44 of a metre. Finally, in Port Lincoln, next high tide at 23 past 12 this afternoon, 1.36 metres. Next low tonight at 12 past 8, 0.46 of a metre.
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14: On the west coast, a cloudy one with a very high chance of rain today, becoming less likely this evening, and the chance of a thunderstorm east of Ceduna this afternoon and into the evening with some southwesterly winds, 25 to 40 kilometres per hour. With top temperatures in Elliston and Woodner, both with 17. On the eastern Eyre Peninsula, a cloudy one with a very high chance of rain becoming less likely this evening, and a chance of a thunderstorm during this afternoon and evening as well, with some north to northeasterly winds, 25 to 35 kilometres per hour, shifting west to southwesterly, 20 to 30 kilometres per hour in the late afternoon, with top temperatures in Cleve and Kimber, both with 16. Finally, on the lower Eyre Peninsula, a cloudy one with a very high chance of rain, the chance of a thunderstorm near the east coast late this afternoon and evening, with some east to northeasterly winds, 15 to 25 kilometres per hour, shifting southwesterly, 25 to 35 kilometres per hour during this afternoon and evening, with top temperatures in Coffin Bay, Cummins and Port Lincoln all with 15.
0: If it's got a great hook, a great chorus and a great memory attached, you'll find it here.

John Bon Jovi on 5CC on your More Music Mornings. It's Riz here with you playing all of your favourites. This one will get you up and about. This is all about trying to fast forward you through your Monday morning. We got this one from Cut and Move, getting you through your work day. Now, here's one thing to confuse you all. The wild card weekend with the AFL, of course, it is the first time we are doing this. The Eyre Peninsula Demons, or the Melbourne Football Club, were the big losers out of the weekend, so they are into the wild card, and the Crows jumped up to sixth, meaning they get the week off. Here's how it works. So the Crows finished sixth, and Geelong finished fifth. So Adelaide will host the highest ranked winner of the wild card, and Geelong will host the lowest ranked winner of the wild card. So Melbourne are taking on Carlton. If Melbourne win that, the Crows will play them. If Carlton win it, then Geelong will play them. And then the winner, this is where it gets confusing, the winner. And if Melbourne beat Carlton, Crows will play them. But if Carlton beat Melbourne, then Crows will play the winner of Western Bulldogs and Collingwood. And I'm just praying that it's not Collingwood. It's as clear as mud, but it'll all work out in the end. We'll be playing one of Melbourne, Collingwood or Western Bulldogs, basically, for the Crows. Hey, let's keep your More Music Mornings going on, because I'm confusing myself with some Men at Work.

0: Billy Idol on 5CC on your More Music Mornings. Now, we're doing something pretty awesome for Father's Day. We want to hear your best Father's Day joke. We're looking for the ultimate dad joke champion. So the funniest, cheesiest, most groan-worthy dad jokes that you can possibly think of, the one that makes your whole family go, ugh. Well, get them in, because this is your chance to win an epic Father's Day getaway, including two nights at the Arca Bar Hotel, a Cooper's Brewery tour, and guided tasting. I've done that. That is awesome. The Arca Bar Hotel is also awesome. I've been there. For those that haven't been in a while, it got done up a couple of years ago, and it's absolutely fantastic there. A Port River Dolphin cruise, go-karting at the Bend Motorsport Park. And just on top of that, we're going to chuck in a fuel voucher to help you get there. Now, entries are open now at 5cc.com. The bar for this is extremely low. So I want to hear your best, your worst, your crappiest dad jokes. So something along the lines of, you know, I'm reading a book about anti-gravity. It is impossible to put down, you know. Just those sort of, like, that's how low the bar is. So get your jokes in at 5cc.com, because you could be winning that incredible prize pack for dad this Father's Day.
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with you, and we have got a great promotion going on with Port Lincoln Prestige at the moment. 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Going to kick things off with Joan Jett and the Blackhearts. 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Evanescence here on 5CC, your More Music Mornings.

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15: Hey, I'm Brooke Seychelle. The criticism continues for One Nation and its migration policy after a party MP yesterday claimed its numbers were similar to Labor's. While Pauline Hanson says the party's net migration would be 130,000 a year, and Barnaby Joyce has refuted David Farley's claim, Labor's Tanya Plibersek has told Seven the party's policy is a mess.
16: You know, if there's three One Nation MPs in a room, there's three different immigration policies.
15: Meanwhile, the Environment Minister says we can expect more mass mortality events after a second suspected H5 bird flu case in a mammal was found in South Australia. Testing is now underway on the long-nosed fur seal after the virus was detected in one in South Australia over the weekend. Murray Watt telling the ABC it wasn't unexpected.
6: We have been saying for some time that we are likely to see mass mortalities of birds and mammals.
15: New rules for data centres and their use of energy will be on the agenda at National Cabinet this week. The federal government is expected to settle the new rules on Wednesday, despite some defiance from the Queensland government, who've previously rejected the rules tying data centre construction to new renewable projects. And overseas, 72 people have been arrested over alleged fire lighting in Indonesia, which is suspected to have started some of the country's recent fires. Huge plumes of smoke have affected Indonesia and neighbouring countries, while investigations are underway.
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15: The Swans are promising to rebuild trust with fans after hundreds of supporters walked out of the SCG during yesterday's historic AFL doubleheader. It comes as police continue to investigate sexual assault claims following last week's hotel scandal in Melbourne. Liberal Senator James Patterson telling Nine the club simply doesn't practice what it preaches.
8: I understand why Swans fans are so disappointed in their club, because the club has made such a virtue in the past of their culture, and what this conduct has exposed is a big gap between what they say their culture is and what their culture actually is.
15: That's the latest in news and sport.
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18: And West Coast waters, a strong wind warning with easterly winds 10 to 15 knots, turning southerly 15 to 25 knots this afternoon, with winds reaching up to 30 knots this evening. With seas around 1 metre, increasing to 1 to 1.5 metres during the afternoon, then increasing to 1.5 to 2 metres by this evening. The swell southwesterly 1.5 to 2.5 metres, decreasing to 1.5 metres later on this evening. Central coast waters, a strong wind warning with variable winds about 10 knots, becoming east to northeasterly 15 to 20 knots, then turning south to southeasterly 15 to 25 knots this afternoon, with winds reaching up to 30 knots this evening. With seas below 1 metre, increasing to 1 to 1.5 metres this afternoon, increasing to 1 to 2 metres in the west by this evening. The swell southwesterly 1.5 to 2.5 metres. And Spencer Gulf waters, a strong wind warning with northeasterly winds 15 to 20 knots, tending northwest to northeasterly this evening, then tending southeast to southwesterly later on this evening, with winds reaching up to 30 knots south of Cowra to Wallaroo in the late evening. With seas below 1 metre, increasing to 1 to 1.5 metres, the swell south to southwesterly below 1 metre, increasing to 1 to 1.5 metres south of Cowra to Wallaroo.
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18: On the west coast, the cloudy one with a very high chance of rain today, becoming less likely this evening, and the chance of a thunderstorm east of Ceduna this afternoon and into the evening, with some southwesterly winds 25 to 40 kilometres per hour, with top temperatures in Elliston and Woodner both with 17. On the eastern Eyre Peninsula, a cloudy one with a very high chance of rain becoming less likely this evening, and a chance of a thunderstorm during this afternoon and evening as well, with some north to northeasterly winds 25 to 35 kilometres per hour. Shifting west to southwesterly 20 to 30 kilometres per hour in the late afternoon, with top temperatures in Cleve and Kimber both with 16. Finally, on the lower Eyre Peninsula, a cloudy one with a very high chance of rain, the chance of a thunderstorm near the east coast late this afternoon and evening, with some east to northeasterly winds 15 to 25 kilometres per hour, shifting southwesterly 25 to 35 kilometres per hour during this afternoon and evening, with top temperatures in Coffin Bay, Cummins and Port Lincoln all with 15.
0: Less talking, more songs. 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

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Book a test drive in any make or model before the end of August, and you could win a Mustang for the entire weekend. Yep, that's right. You could win a Mustang for a weekend if you don't mind. You must be over 25, hold a full South Australian driver's license, and live within 500 kilometres of Port Lincoln. 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Well, that sounds like gold to me. Hey, Spandau Valet on the way for you. Inside of about 10 here on 5CC on your 80s lunch. 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

Midnight Oil on 5CC on your 80s lunch. 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

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When Back to the Future was a new release,

0: Bertie Higgins on 5WC, finishing off your 80s lunch. Thanks to Harvey Norman, Port Lincoln, supporting the local community with the best prices guaranteed. That means I am out of here, handing over to Chrissy Guscott with a round SA. He's kicking off the show with this one from Survivor. Hey, just before I get out of here, though, remember to get onto our Celebration Hub tab at 5WC.com for your chance to win a $100 Drake's Supermarket voucher, because we will be giving that one away at the start of next week. Of course, the end of August. It is a monthly prize after all. Got to be in it to win it. 5WC.com. Have a great afternoon, everyone. I'll catch you tomorrow.
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5: Hello, I'm Michaela Carr. The boss of the AFL denies there's a culture problem within the sport. Andrew Dillon has spoken for the first time since five Sydney players were suspended by the club after an alleged sexual assault at a team hotel in Melbourne last week. Dillon says he doesn't know when the police inquiry will conclude.
12: Well, the Swans have made inquiries, but there's, you know, the police investigation, we don't know where that will go. And at that stage, when that's completed, the AFL will make its inquiries.
5: Some grim news for renters today. A new report has revealed renting a unit now costs more than half the median take-home pay of a single worker in every Australian capital. There are fears for our local seal colonies after the first case of H5 bird flu was detected in a mammal in South Australia. A vaccination program is underway for little penguins, but marine biologist Jane Younger has told the ABC seals are more difficult.
14: But we have just seen a trial done in seals in North America that's just completed phase one and has really promising results. So hopefully, if that continues to have success, that might be available in the future.
5: Russia is likely to mobilise another 300,000 troops later this year, according to the Ukrainian president. He says Russians could end the year occupying the same amount of Ukrainian territory as they did at the beginning. And Queensland researchers say weight loss drugs like Ozempic could soon be used to help those diagnosed with bipolar disorder.
17: Your sport now. Ampol Hallett Place. Best takeaway curries in town. Phone orders and takeaway.
5: A blow for the Dockers ahead of the AFL finals. Defender Brennan Cox has been ruled out of the qualifying final, hurting his calf in the loss to Carlton. And two-time NRL Premiership player Joey Manu has reportedly been signed by the PNG Chiefs. The former Rooster and current rugby union player is set to be formally unveiled today, signing a two-year deal from 2028. That's the latest news and sport.
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0: On the west coast, a cloudy one with a very high chance of rain today, becoming less likely this evening, and the chance of a thunderstorm east of Ceduna this afternoon and into the evening with some southwesterly winds, 25 to 40 kilometres per hour, with top temperatures in Elliston and Woodna both with 17. On the eastern Eyre Peninsula, a cloudy one with a very high chance of rain becoming less likely this evening, and a chance of a thunderstorm during this afternoon and evening as well, with some north to northeasterly winds, 25 to 35 kilometres per hour, shifting west to southwesterly, 20 to 30 kilometres per hour in the late afternoon, with top temperatures in Cleve and Kimber both with 16. Finally, on the lower Eyre Peninsula, a cloudy one with a very high chance of rain, the chance of a thunderstorm near the east coast late this afternoon and evening, with some east to northeasterly winds, 15 to 25 kilometres per hour, shifting southwesterly, 25 to 35 kilometres per hour during this afternoon and evening, with top temperatures in Coffin Bay, Cummins and Port Lincoln all with 15.
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19: Well, hello, hello, my friends, and welcome to another edition of Around SA on this rainy Monday, the 24th of August. Hopefully you're staying dry wherever you may be, or if you love it in the rain, go out and do a little jig and a dance and enjoy it while it's here. Chris Guscott here with you, and I hope that your weekend was lovely. Spent a lot of time pottering around in my garden yesterday, which is a little bit more hack and slash than it is finer care, to be honest. However, took advantage of the weather whilst it was here, and now the rain set in. Be able to hopefully, well, I don't really know what I want to achieve in the backyard. Hopefully the rain will do something, maybe magically make it better. But anyway, hopefully you had a great weekend, whatever you were doing. And I hope that now we are into this Monday afternoon, you have the text line ready to go, because there is a lot to talk about today. 0417 063 963 is our text line number. Never changes. So write it down, save it, put it wherever you need to have it. really looking forward to hearing from you today, especially amongst all these days in which you're talking to us on the text line, which is fantastic. Keep in mind, wherever you are, whatever you're doing, iHeart app is the only audio streaming app you need, so make sure you download that for free. You can listen to more of what you love. That not only includes this radio station, which, of course, if you type in the station name and press play, you can listen to anywhere that you are in this beautiful country of ours. But, of course, there's plenty of on-demand entertainment. Our brekkie show's well and truly up and running with their podcast, which is fantastic. Round SA's not too far away, I'm told. So we will, of course, touch base once again when we have a bit more news on that. But the iHeart app, make sure you have it, my dear friends. As I mentioned, there's a lot to get to today. We're cramming a whole bunch into 3 hours, that's for sure. We're going to be joined in the last hour by Member for Grey and Tom Venning. We're going to be speaking about crime rates. Now, it's not the easiest of topic to broach, but long story short, SA's crime rate as a whole has gone down, which is great. However, Port Augusta, Port Pirie, Ceduna going up, and with Cooper Pedy also in mind, talking about policing levels and how even though SAPOL has now said we've reached our full commitment of officers within the network, what it looks like in regional areas is very different, and we're seeing the flow-on effect from that. So Tom Venning's going to join us in the last hour to discuss it, along, of course, with the text line like we always do. Next hour of the program, we've discussed the wine industry a lot, and so we should, of course, an integral part of the Riverland and beyond and what we market ourselves here. Ethathon. If you haven't joined us for a conversation about Ethathon, we're having one of these again because it's an interesting announcement to make as the calls continue to go out time and time again for more targeted assistance to help out people in the Riverland in particular. So we'll discuss just where we sit with that, which is interesting. One that I cannot wait to hear from you from is the Advertiser releasing an article saying that, according to some documents that were drawn up about 10 years ago now, three major councils to the south of our listenership were going to merge, or at least investigating the idea of it. Now, they've all come out and said that in the end they weren't interested anyway. The reasons why they decided not to go with it is what I want to discuss. And it's a really interesting topic in terms of, well, how much council do you need? I think everybody has a different opinion on that, so I'm looking forward to that discussion. Up first, however, today, hearings for the National Trust of South Australia inquiry, which is being done in Moonta, and we're going to be joined by the committee chair, who's kind enough to join us for a couple of minutes before she pops in to start proceedings. Her name is Jane Stinson, and we'll get to all of that and more after we start with Survivor and Eye of the Tiger. Something to hopefully raise the energy a little for you on this Monday afternoon. Thank you so much for your company, and a very good afternoon to you.

0: Yes, a big thank you to you all for joining us as Around SA gets going on this Monday, the 24th of August. I've mentioned this is a very busy program, and I want to hear from you on as many things as possible, and even the things we're not talking about. The number, of course, is 0417 063 963, and hope that you get in touch. Okay, the National Trust of South Australia. This has been a really interesting topic, more so around the Moonta Mines, and the ongoing dispute that was between the National Trust and the volunteers and the he said, she said nature of it. But it was definitely distressing for a lot of people involved. And of course, the Moonta Mines and just the impact that not having that open for tourism. There was a lot that was at play over the last 12 months or so. And especially in the last 6 months since the start of the year when everything was closed. Anyway, today we now have the inquiry launching. This is by the Environment, Resources and Development Committee. The chair and Jane Stinson's going to join us in a few moments. Very kind of her to join me and to just run me through potentially what they're going to be looking for here. She'll do that in a moment's time. However, they've just done a tour of the Moonta Mines Heritage Precinct with the sweet shop, the museum and the tourist railway. Maybe not the best day for it, but lovely to have a good look around and get an idea. A couple of things that jumped out at me for what, or the lead-in process for this inquiry, I should say. So 110 written submissions. Now, that's pretty significant. Now, keep in mind, this isn't just for the Moonta Mines situation. There are a handful of other spot fires with the National Trust of SA, which has prompted this more broadly. If it was just one particular instance, I'm not sure they would have gone ahead with this as it would have just been an isolated case. But it would appear as if, and I'm saying it would appear as if, because we haven't gotten to the bottom of all of this just yet, but the inquiry is going to be broaching the National Trust of SA more broadly because there's a handful of spot fires that need to be addressed. So that's the first thing that popped up. And the fact that 110 people have joined in on this means that the impact of this is fairly wide reaching. That includes, a little later on today, four council members going to be stepping into this inquiry. Also includes the Copper Coast Ratepayers Association, some of the volunteers who were involved in the Moonta Mine situation, and the committee itself. So they're all going to be speaking on behalf of the situation that they've seen. I'd be really intrigued once all of this runs its course as to what potentially might change, if anything at all. Because from the situation that I saw, and I said this at the time, and this is, again, on the back of quote-unquote leaks from documents in the lead-up to what could have been a far messier situation. But talking about things where the National Trust was trying to enforce, you know, you need to make sure you're lodging every receipt, which is fair enough in a sense. But when you're starting to really, really get, I suppose, petty over $70 that hasn't been lodged, I think you can see where people get their knickers in a knot somewhat. I'm interested to see more broadly what the situation looks like for the National Trust of SA. And, of course, they're going to be getting to work this afternoon. So Jane Stinson's joining us next. Committee Chair, kind for to give me a few minutes. Text line is 0417 063963 if you'd like to be a part of the show. It's Around SA.
1: 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They tell dad jokes.
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0: Thank you for your company and for being a part of Around SA on this Monday, the 24th of August. Chris Guscott here with you. The National Trust of South Australia inquiry begins pretty soon, it must be said, after a quick walk around the Moonta Mines precincts this morning. And kind enough to join us to talk further about how all of this may end up playing out, the Environment, Resources and Development Committee Chair in Jane Stinson. A pleasure to have you on the show. Jane, how are you?
1: I'm well. A pleasure to join you.
0: Thank you very much for being very flexible on what is a busy day, so I appreciate a few moments. How did the tour go, first and foremost?
1: Oh, it was great. It's a wonderful opportunity for the committee members to really get a feel for what the National Trust does. Brief as the tour might have been, certainly members got an idea of just the amount of effort that goes in from the volunteers to protect and preserve the state's heritage. And, of course, to put it on show for many generations to be able to enjoy and for us all to be able to learn and cherish about our history. So, yeah, it was a really great opportunity. We went and saw the sweet shop, which I have to say was a favourite of the members. We've all got a sweet tooth. But also we checked out the museum, which you could just spend all day there, and also at the School of Mines, having a look at the incredible artefacts that have been collected over so many decades that really helped tell South Australia's story, and particularly Moonta's story. We also spent some time, my favourite spot is, of course, the model railway. So checking out what is a scene of great joy for young and old, especially over holiday time. It's wonderful to be able to spend some time with the volunteer engineer who showed us around. And of course, you get an appreciation for the expertise, but also the dedication that goes into looking after these. I think they're really points of pride for the town and for South Australia, but also, of course, really drive tourism in the area as well.
0: Absolutely. I know this might sound like a blatantly obvious question, but what are you looking to find with this inquiry?
1: Yes, well, the inquiry is really looking at how the National Trust is operating. There are 45 branches across the state, which is quite a few, and many, many assets. Chief among them are buildings and structures. And that takes a lot of effort, a lot of time, a lot of money, and there are pressures involved in achieving all that. So what we're really looking at is how can we make sure that the National Trust is sustainable into the future. So we're keen to hear suggestions and solutions from our witnesses about how we can make sure that it's a well-run organisation, a well-governed organisation, that financially it's doing all it can and working with the limited funds that it has, funds that are largely raised from the community and from people who support the aims of the trust. And basically we're looking at, look, how can we make sure that the trust is fit for purpose well into the future so that future generations can benefit from its amazing work as well.
0: Is having an inquiry an inclination that there is a lot of work to be done, or is that too presumptuous leading into an inquiry?
1: Oh, look, there's been plenty of media coverage of the fact that there have been some tensions at the National Trust. And, you know, we'll be having a look at that, of course. But I think more importantly, we're turning our minds to solutions and what changes might be necessary. Now, that might be something like legislation. It may be around tightening or improving rules or clarity about how the organisation works. But really, at this point in time, members haven't come to any conclusions. It's the first day of our inquiry. We'll be having some hearings in Adelaide as well. And we're hearing from a broad range of witnesses. Today, we're hearing from volunteers and also office bearers here at the Moonta branch, also the local councils and the business association for this area as well, the Ratepayers Association. When we're in Adelaide, we'll be hearing from organisations like the Law Society, heritage experts, obviously the top brass of the National Trust who are based in Adelaide we'll be hearing from as well. And we've also got submissions, 110 submissions in fact were provided to us, which is a pretty strong response. We've also got submissions from other regional areas and regional branches. So all of that evidence, whether it's those written submissions or the verbal submissions we'll be hearing starting today, will all form part of our thinking, and it'll be the committee's job to go through all of the suggestions that are made and figure out what might be a clear path forward to recommend to government.
0: Well, I was going to mention that right at the end. There's plenty of interest, plenty of submissions, so you'll have everything you need, I'm sure, and I appreciate you taking a few moments before you jump in. The Environment, Resources and Development Committee Chair and Jane Stinson, a pleasure to have you. Thanks for your time.
1: Thanks for your interest.
0: It's Around SA.
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2: 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Five.

5CC, where we play better music and we play more of it. Chris Guscott here. Thanks for your company as we navigate this Monday together. Port Lincoln Prestige. Fantastic local business, and you have a couple of chances to win some great prizes with them. So first and foremost, our Facebook page. If you just head to 5CC, you will see a pinned video at the top. You follow those instructions within it, you can win yourself a $200 service voucher to Port Lincoln Prestige, which is fantastic. But wait, there's more. If you book a test drive, any make or any model, before the end of the month, so you've got about a week, you could win a Mustang for the entire weekend, which is one heck of a prize. Now, the T's and C's and the boxes you need to tick. You have to be over 25 for this. You've got to hold a full SA driver's license, and you've got to live within 500 k's of Port Lincoln. But if all of those are in the clear for you, book your test drive today. You could win a Mustang for a weekend, which is a heck of a prize. So Port Lincoln Prestige, fantastic business. So make sure that you're heading to our Facebook, getting started on the first of the prizes you could win, and then give them a call. See how you go. All right, back to the music now. It's Around SA. Thank you for your company.

0: Yes, thank you everybody for your company. Around SA continuing to navigate this Monday, the 24th of August. And with the 2pm news, sport and weather, that will get you up to date with what you need to know there. And then we navigate the second hour with a handful of topics that, of course, I want to hear from you from. Or anything else you want to talk about too. But Ethathon, we're once again talking about this as the fourth round of grants has been opened for this. And the announcement of it is an interesting time. We just came off of the back of last week talking about the forum that they held as industry is continuing to call out for more targeted assistance. So we'll talk about all of that later on in the hour. But the one that I'm really interested to hear from you from, because over the years we've had many texters tell us that they think there's too many councils, there's too many councillors. Well, they looked into a big merger for three pretty significant councils south of our listenership. So we'll get to all of that and more after the break.
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3: Hello, I'm Michaela Carr. The head of the AFL says there hasn't been an investigation into allegations of drug use by some Sydney Swans players. The group is involved in a police probe after claims of an alleged assault in a Melbourne hotel room last week. Andrew Dillon says the league has reviewed its drugs policy and it comes into effect in the off-season, and he says those rules will be enforced.
5: It's a privilege to play AFL, and with that comes responsibilities, and there's accountabilities with that as well.
3: A second long-nosed fur seal is being tested after the first confirmed death of a mammal from bird flu in Australia. It was found in South Australia. An Australian man accused of murdering a 17-year-old girl in Thailand and dumping her body has told the ABC he acted in self-defence to stop her from stabbing him. Speaking from behind bars, 45-year-old Simon Carman said he hasn't done anything wrong and shouldn't be in jail. Five people have been arrested during a police raid on the headquarters of the CFMEU in Melbourne. Detectives investigating corruption, executing the warrants over allegations of secret commissions. And the accounting firm KPMG is set to cut its workforce by 5% as part of a restructure. There's been lower revenue after a recent audit inquiry. It's understood 27 partners and about 360 staff from its local arm will be made redundant.
12: Your sport now. 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
3: Big honours for former greats of the game in the AFL Finals Series. Three-time Hawthorn Premiership captain Luke Hodge is this year's Cup Ambassador. Former Geelong star Paul Chapman will present this year's Norm Smith medal, and the Premiership winning coach will receive his medal from former Swans coach Paul Roos. And three players have been charged by the NRL's Match Review Committee following yesterday's thriller between the West Tigers and the Roosters. Sydney Dewar, Seal Wong and Victor Radley and Tigers field goal hero Jock Madden have all been cited but could escape with fines with early pleas.
18: Wake up with Good Morning EP. Power through midday with the 80s lunch. Then cruise home with Jonesy and Amanda from 4. Your perfect day of better music and more of it. Only on 5CC. 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
19: On the west coast, a cloudy one with a very high chance of rain today, becoming less likely this evening, and the chance of a thunderstorm east of Ceduna this afternoon and into the evening with some southwesterly winds, 25 to 40 kilometres per hour, with top temperatures in Elliston and Woodna both of 17. On the eastern Eyre Peninsula, a cloudy one with a very high chance of rain, becoming less likely this evening, and a chance of a thunderstorm during this afternoon and evening as well, with some north to northeasterly winds, 25 to 35 kilometres per hour, shifting west to southwesterly, 20 to 30 kilometres per hour in the late afternoon, with top temperatures in Cleve and Kimber both with 16. Finally, on the lower Eyre Peninsula, a cloudy one with a very high chance of rain, the chance of a thunderstorm near the east coast late this afternoon and evening, with some east to northeasterly winds, 15 to 25 kilometres per hour, shifting southwesterly, 25 to 35 kilometres per hour during this afternoon and evening, with top temperatures in Coffin Bay, Cummins and Port Lincoln all with 15.
18: Rivers, beaches, deserts and islands. We've got it all. 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
0: Finders keepers, losers weepers. I think you've all heard that at some point in your life, whether it's in the last couple of weeks or when you were a child at school. Anyway, I think we're all familiar with the term. It would appear as if it's far more serious than that, my friends, because over in Georgia, the American state, not the country, but over in the US, in Georgia, a place called Albany, a man has picked up $30 after it fell on the ground at a Walmart and did not return it to the person which dropped the $30. Now, this then got put up on social media. The Albany, Georgia Police Department looking for this particular man who is a suspect for stealing $30. Now, there are a lot of people who took to social media, understandably, and were quite outraged that the police was using their resources for something like this. It is covered by the law, however, in Georgia, in the US, that you have to make an effort to return this. And if you are to hold on to something that you know is somebody else's property, that is stealing. So they took to social media to try to find the man. Now, there is an update to all of this. The man clearly had seen this doing the rounds on social media and returned $30 to the person because he got in contact with the police. The police knew who it was. You'd be pleased to know that in America, a place where charges and lawsuits are filed, there won't be any charges or lawsuits filed, so all's well that ends well in a sense. But $30? I mean, it's incredibly unfortunate, and you would like to think that people would do the right thing. But $30, I mean, come on. I mean, that being said, electricity is quite expensive here. 0417 063 963. That, of course, is our text line. Appreciate your company as we navigate this Monday, and there's plenty to discuss today. And within this hour, we're once again talking about Ethathon. If you haven't heard of what this is, we'll run you through it again, but the timing of the announcement of the fourth round of Ethathon grants is very interesting. So we will talk about that later on this hour. But up first, something that I think is built for many of our listeners in the text line. There were discussions 10 years ago as to what it would look like if we merged three significant councils to the south of our listenership. Our 5MU listeners would know this well. We're going to discuss what they potentially found, but the reasons why they're not going through with this is what I want to broach with you. So we will get to all of that and plenty more after we start our two ups at two with a bit of Dire Straits. This, of course, is the Sultans of Swing. Thanks for joining us, everyone, and a very good afternoon to you.

0: It's Dire Straits and Money for Nothing, which would be lovely. On this Monday afternoon edition of Around SA, of course, thank you so much for joining us as the two ups at two moves through this hour as well, so you get double ups from your favourites throughout. Text line's always there for you to join in. And if you haven't joined us so far, no better time than the present for you to jump on 0417 063 963. You can talk about the things we're talking about, the things we're not talking about. I know for a fact this is of interest to many of our listeners because we routinely get messages bemoaning councils and there's just so much money that they think is going to waste and there's too many people within councils. And One Nation, for example, has jumped on this wave and is talking about how they don't want any local councils. They essentially want one overseeing body to look over every council area in the state. That's one of the suggestions that they've made in the lead up to the last state election. Anyway, I'm talking about all of this today because a declassified report has come out. A private consultant back in 2016 looked into the possibility that three rather significant councils would amalgamate. Now, I just want to say at the start, none of the councils involved, so Alexandrina, Yankalilla, Victor Harbour, said they wanted to do this. It was just part of a due diligence exercise, which I'd imagine that most councils would be undertaking anyway, to look forth and see what the best options are going forward for our sustainability and otherwise. So, within this report, you might not be surprised to learn, however, if you combine three councils into one, you can save a fair bit of money. So they estimate within 10-year period, you could save over $40 million. Now, again, that's an estimation. However, understandably, what you're doing is cutting some staff and you'd be able to trim some of the fat. And from there, you'd be able to save it. Plus, combining three councils together, you'd be able to eradicate debts, essentially. That's what they're hypothesizing through their report. Now, like I mentioned, this was never really going to see the light of day. It's just been decommissioned 10 years on, so now we can look over it. What I find interesting from this is that even the councils and the people who were involved in this at the time said it makes a lot of sense financially. The reason why they didn't go ahead with it is that they, and a direct quote, an emotional backlash from the community, and that the areas could lose their civic heart. Now, they've instead taken the direction of, we are going to collaborate in some areas, not so much others. We can pick and choose where we're going to be more together. And then you can separate from councils as well. The question that I'm asking here is, does that fly as something that you would be genuinely worried about? So whether you're listening to us in the Victor Harbour, Alexandrina, Yankalilla councils or not, if the council you were in amalgamated with others around it and made some type of super council, which took on a pretty significant area of space and took on a lot of different people and lots of different interests within it, is that something you would genuinely care about? Because that's the opinion of the councils to say, what we wouldn't want to do is to be too broad and too general in what we deliver as a council. Now, I'm not sure that technically flies with me because you can still keep staff on who are focused on one area or another. Like if you want to take the Alexandrina example and the South Coast example with the Victor Harbour, right? You can separate these areas still to have staff who are specific to that. But if you're all under one banner of a council, I think you're probably in the position to save a bit of cash too. So I'm just not sure that necessarily passes the pub test, but I could be wrong. So I'd love your thoughts on it. 0417 063 963, because at the end of the day, that is the reason that they didn't explore it. They were never too serious about it anyway. Like I said, it was a due diligence exercise. But is that a good enough reason to not explore this more regularly in other parts of the state too? I'm intrigued. So the text line's there for you to have your say. Looking forward to hearing from you on Around SA.
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0: Welcome back, everybody, and thanks for your company. It's not only the two ups at two moves through this hour, but Around SA moves through this afternoon, this Monday, the 24th of August. Appreciate those who have touched base so far with the text line. If you want to join in, that number is always there to use on 0417 063 963. Just wanted to quickly address an interesting announcement that was made today. It's not necessarily bad or good. I just think the timing is intriguing. So you may recall last week we were talking about the forum that took place between relevant ministers within the government and those within the wine industry, wine grape growing across the Riverland and otherwise as well. And discussions continue to be ongoing about if there should be any type of support financially offered for those who are transitioning away from the industry, as it, of course, it is a very tricky period at the moment for many. And unfortunately, there will be people who are collateral to just simply a glut of red wine at the moment, as well as just a changing of tastes around the world. So, as we've said many times, the position of those who are in the industry, as well as the Liberal Party, for example, when we talked to Tim Whetstone about this, is that there needs to be more targeted relief for those who are transitioning their properties and what they have in store there to try to turn it into something else potentially, and financial incentive to do that, versus what the SA government has currently put in play, which is we're going to provide support for those who are sound to export and to grow themselves, and we can keep our reputation here. But if you are one of the battlers at the moment, it's up to you and your private decisions as a private business as to where you go next. I say all of this today because they've announced that there's a new round of financial support for Ethathon. Now, if you are a regular over the years, you would have heard me talking about this a few times, and it's something that's really intriguing to me because when it first came up, this is the fourth round of it, by the way, when it first came up, I was really interested and impressed by the technology because, long story short, is that if you apply this to vines at the correct time of year, what it does is essentially stores them for a year. So you don't have to worry about managing fruit that you don't want to manage. And I thought, oh, fantastic. That's a really clever idea, especially considering as we were facing, well, like I said, and it's still the case now, but a red wine glut. So I thought, look, if you could hold off for a year and make a decision, that's really interesting. And then as this has gone on and on and on, I think more and more pressure is being applied to say, well, okay, what else can you offer us? And so for this to pop up, especially on the back of the previous forum that we just had about a week or two ago, I'm intrigued to know how this would go down as an announcement because, like I said, it's not necessarily bad to be able to offer financial assistance for those who are just looking to delay decisions more. But I think we've had a few years of delaying decisions now. I think we may well and truly be past the point where a lot of people have had to make a decision. So much so that there's estimates that approximately 25 to 30-odd percent of these vines are just being left. Like, it's too expensive to maintain them. It's too expensive to do anything at the moment with them. So they're just going to cross that bridge when we get to another stage. And if you drive through the Riverland, you know exactly what we're talking about. There's vines everywhere that are overgrown. You don't have to go onto side streets to find that. So I found that timing a little intriguing. Again, not necessarily a bad thing, but as they're calling for more support to have a technology that can come in, which is a delaying mechanism, I'm fascinated by what that might look like to those who are involved in the industry, who, again, just came off the back of a forum talking about different ways to try to help them out. So 0417 063 963, your perspective on that would be fantastic if you want to offer it. It's Around SA.
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14: Hello, I'm Makata Carr. The AFL has confirmed it won't be getting involved in the scandal engulfing the Sydney Swans until the police investigation is complete. CEO Andrew Dillon has been peppered with questions about the sexual assault allegations while at the launch of finals in Melbourne today. He says the club has done its part keeping players accountable and now they'll wait to see what happens.
15: There's a police investigation going on now. Once that's completed, we'll conduct our own inquiries, but the AFL won't get involved while there's a police investigation underway.
14: There won't be any changes to the way GST revenue is distributed to the states. Some states and territories have complained that the resource-rich WA wasn't deserving of its 75 cents in every dollar. But the Prime Minister says despite a Productivity Commission report suggesting a review, the carve-up will remain as is. Aussie renters are going to be strapped for cash, with a new report revealing the price of renting a unit now exceeds the 30% housing stress mark. soaking up more than half the median take-home pay of a single worker in every single capital city. Police in Victoria have raided the CFMEU's Melbourne headquarters and five people have been arrested. It's part of an investigation into secret commissions. And a grim warning from the Federal Environment Minister following the first confirmed death of an Aussie mammal from bird flu. The virus was detected in a long-nosed fur seal, its body washing up on a beach in South Australia.
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14: The worst kept secret in the AFL now a reality, with Zach Butters confirming to Port Adelaide that he wants out. He's told the club he wants to return to Victoria. The Power says it's now working on the best deal to allow the restricted free agent to leave. And former Roosters star Joey Manu is heading back to rugby league. The 30-year-old has signed a two-year deal with the PNG Chiefs for their inaugural season. That's the latest news and sport.
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7: Tuano Bay, next low tide at 9:44 tonight, 0.51 of a metre. Next high tomorrow morning at 12 past 4, 1.01 metres. Tummy Bay, next low tide at 8:30 tonight, 0.55 of a metre. Next high tomorrow morning at 2 past 3, 1.03 metres. Franklin Harbour now, next low tide at 11:47 tonight, 0.55 of a metre. Next high tomorrow morning at 17 past 6, 0.98 of a metre. Streaky Bay, next low tide at 19 past 7 tonight, 0.8 of a metre. Next high tomorrow morning at 25 past 1, 1.28 metres. Coffin Bay, next low tide at 16 past 9 tonight, 0.37 of a metre. Next high tomorrow morning at 22 past 2, 0.56 of a metre. Sheringa Beach, next low tide at 6:33 tonight, 0.44 of a metre. Next high tomorrow morning at 12:54, 0.69 of a metre. Finally, in Port Lincoln, next low tide at 12 past 8 tonight, 0.46 of a metre. Next high tomorrow morning at 28 past 2, 0.88 of a metre.
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7: On the west coast, a cloudy one with a very high chance of rain today, becoming less likely this evening, and the chance of a thunderstorm east of Ceduna this afternoon and into the evening, with some southwesterly winds, 25 to 40 kilometres per hour, with top temperatures in Elliston and Woodna both of 17. On the eastern Eyre Peninsula, a cloudy one with a very high chance of rain becoming less likely this evening, and a chance of a thunderstorm during this afternoon and evening as well, with some north to northeasterly winds, 25 to 35 kilometres per hour, shifting west to southwesterly, 20 to 30 kilometres per hour in the late afternoon, with top temperatures in Cleve and Kimber both with 16. Finally, on the lower Eyre Peninsula, a cloudy one with a very high chance of rain, the chance of a thunderstorm near the east coast late this afternoon and evening, with some east to northeasterly winds, 15 to 25 kilometres per hour, shifting southwesterly, 25 to 35 kilometres per hour during this afternoon and evening, with top temperatures in Coffin Bay, Cummins and Port Lincoln all with 15.
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16: I am sure that I am talking to a fair few listeners across this wonderful state or country of ours who weren't exactly the most interested in school. And when I say that, I mean you just weren't there sometimes. If you decided to play hooky and it wasn't worth your time that day to dose school and you just went and did other things, this is the story for you, because they've got quite a significant problem over in Detroit in the US. The Detroit Public Schools Community District is working out different incentives to simply get kids to go to school. The stats that they have, in 2022 and 2025, 61% of the district students missed at least 10% of the school year, which is quite substantial. Would you like to know what incentive program they've brought in place? They're paying them. So students in grades 6 to 8 can earn $50 a week, US mind you, for perfect attendance, whilst high school students can earn $100 a week. So let me put it to you this way, right? So if you're in year 10, take yourself back to when you were 16 years old, 15 or 16, and I said to you, $200 a week I can give you for going to school. I reckon that would do it. I reckon there would be a lot of kids who would really suffer through school just for that money. But $200 a week Australian at the moment, that's not a bad little pay packet for a teenager. Especially if you don't have to do anything outside of the school hours you're supposed to be at school anyway. So, apparently it's starting to work. So whatever works for Detroit, that's fantastic for them. But always makes me wonder. There are probably a fair few listeners who would have loved a little bit of a cash injection to go to school, but you didn't quite get that, did you? 0417 063 963 is our text line. Thanks for those who have chimed in. We'll get to your texts next. And also within this hour, we're going to be speaking to Tom Venning. We're going to be discussing the latest crime statistics through the lens of some of our larger regional centres like Port Augusta, Port Pirie and Ceduna, where crime rates gone up significantly despite the rest of the state going down. So what is one of the main causes behind it? Tom Venning looks at the policing numbers and how we best go about allocating those. So we will get to all of that and plenty more after we start with Roxette and Dangerous. Thanks for joining us. Very good afternoon.

0: three levels of government, which is local council, state government and national. The UK has two levels, national and local. We could save a hell of a lot by getting rid of one layer. And she says, my choice would be the state government. Local councils know their areas best, but in Australia often get blamed for doing things or not doing them that have actually been created by the state government, who are going against local government advice. Local government has less powers in many areas than state council, who often go against the wishes of the local council. I, for one, do not think Australia requires three levels of government. Let's get rid of the state government. I haven't really thought about it because it just doesn't seem conceivable, Sally. But, I mean, let's run down the hypothetical route with this one. So you have 36 electorates, so you don't need ministers for those if you don't have a state government. But you would need more staff in your councils, so that might potentially balance that out. You pay council rates and then, of course, your taxes on your income. So that's at a federal level and they dish that out to states. So I'm not sure you're saving a great deal there. I'm not sure too many people might notice, but you would be handing more power to councils. Yeah, look, I'm not sure how I feel about that, Sally. It's an interesting discussion point. Yeah, I might have to think about it a little bit more because, like I said, I think it's just a little out of the realm of what I would consider to be realistic. But, yeah, it's a discussion point, that's for sure. So 0417 063 963. And like I said, this was one of the things that One Nation brought to the state election before they really started gaining prominence was that they were talking about, well, they don't want councils. They just want state and government. So they wanted to go to two levels as well. So, yeah, interesting discussion. You can keep it going. The text line's always there for you to have your say. We'll have Tom Venning up next.
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0: Thank you for your company and for being a part of Around SA this Monday, the 24th of August. Chris Guscott here with you. Discussing crime rates, especially around the grey electorate and some of the larger centres within that, Port Augusta, Port Pirie, Ceduna, and speaking to the police numbers that may or may not be there and that how that all contributes to it, kind enough to join us to talk further about this, the member for Grey and Tom Venning. Welcome back to the program, Tom. How are you?
1: Chris, great to be with you.
0: All right, so is it as plain as simple as saying we don't have the officers out in these areas to be able to enforce crime prevention as well as we can, or is it a little bit more complex than that, Tom? How do you perceive it?
1: Well, it's more complicated than that, but that's certainly part of the problem. I kind of consider crime as the outcome to some of the core of the problem. Now, and right now, we do not have enough police officers in regional South Australia. I take Coober Pedie as a classic example. There's 19 positions for police in that community, however, 9 are filled. So that means 10 are currently vacant. And in general, if you look at the crime statistics across the entire state, in the reporting period of the last 4 to 5 years, crime has actually gone down across the state by about 1%. However, if you zoom in and look at Port Augusta, it's gone up 17.6%, 37% for Port Pirie, and 9.1% for Ceduna. Now, at the end of the day, the first priority of a government is to keep people safe, and clearly in regional South Australia, particularly in those regional hubs, people don't feel safe and crime is going up. And so I'm calling on our Premier, who is often referred to as the Mayor of Adelaide, not the Premier of South Australia, to actually focus on all of South Australia and really put in an effort to reduce the crime statistics in our country towns.
0: Mm. So when you talk about the fact that Coober Pedie is operating at half of its staff, SA Police earlier on this year said they had the full complement of numbers. Is it simply just a misallocation of how they go about having these police officers within the system? Or what do you think is the main cause of simply just not having enough staff out in Coober Pedie?
1: Well, it's a complex issue, but at the end of the day, a lot of police officers do not feel safe in that community because they are so understaffed. So they're putting themselves at risk because they are so understaffed. And so they're always trying to catch their tail. They're always doing reactive police work rather than proactive police work. And so if you have those numbers there, you can actually do some more community-facing, you know, proactive work. And they're not doing that. And so what happens is people simply don't want to go there. And it's compounding the issue. And we're seeing it in other regional communities as well.
0: Within this, you've also mentioned, and I thought this was an interesting point, because councils are trying to do their bit and enforce what they can, and the dry zones that have been emerging within Whyalla and Port Augusta, for example. Do you know how those have affected crime rates around the region, and have we seen enough influence to say, well, that has helped out somewhat in the meantime whilst we try to figure out policing?
1: It certainly helped, but again, it's treating the symptom of the issue. It gives the police essentially more powers to move people on from those designated precincts. And that's a good thing. Right now, given the high crime rates, those need to continue and be reinstated where they've been removed. But at the end of the day, it's only treating a symptom. Jobs is what actually reduces crime at the end of the day. And at the moment, we are seeing a lack of jobs, particularly in communities like Port Augusta. In 2016, the coal-fired power station was pushed over, and the government didn't do anything to replace some of those roles. And so at the moment, we're seeing significantly higher unemployment rates in these communities. And so when people don't have anything to do, that's where crime comes from. And so, yes, you know, that's not going to fix the problem tomorrow. We've got to improve our get more police, more cops on the beat, and improve our court systems. But long-term, medium to long-term, we need to really focus on regional jobs and skills and training in the community.
0: Mm. And finally, I'm glad you sort of spoke to timelines within that. Are we able to see a relatively quick fix to this problem, or is this going to take a fair bit of navigating, funding, implementation to be able to slowly start to see these crime rates go down?
1: Well, we need to ensure that the funding that is allocated is actually targeting the core. And I bring this up because you might remember the last state election, $12 million was committed to the Port Augusta community to address crime. $6 million from the state and $6 million from the federal government. I have not seen any I've not seen where that money's been spent, and I've not seen any changes on the ground. So we need to give the money to let's say, the local government who live there. They know what the issues are. And I always talk about Portugas's canine unit. It was a community council-led program that actually was delivering results. And that funding was cut some years ago. And, you know, that was a fraction of the cost of what this $12 million is. I think it was about $200,000 a year to keep this canine unit running. And now $12 million has been spent, and we don't see any results.
0: Mm. Well, we'll continue to follow this. Of course, you will as well. And I appreciate you taking a few moments. Member for Grey and Tom Venning, thanks again for your time.
1: Thank you for the opportunity. Cheers.
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4: Census night was Tuesday, the 11th of August. 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

5CC, where we play better music and we play more of it. It's nearly time for me to say goodbye, farewell, all the usual sayonaras. But before we get to that point, our dad's joke champion search is now live. We want to hear the funniest, cheesiest, and most groan-worthy dad jokes for your chance to win an epic Father's Day getaway. Now, keep in mind, first and foremost, you've probably already said four today, so I don't think you're short of material. So take your opportunity to explore the best of the jokes that you have within that brain of yours and see if you can turn it into an amazing getaway, which includes two nights at the Arca Bar, a Cooper's Brewery tour and guided tasting within that, a Port River Dolphin Cruise, go-karting at the Bend Motorsport Park, and a fuel voucher to get you there. It's all included. You just have to tell us your best dad joke. It is as easy as that. 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Of course, it's part of Father's Day. All of this is thanks to Terry White, Ken Martin, Port Lincoln, Mitre 10 Port Lincoln, and the Port Lincoln Hotel. You've been training for this, so go to the website, get your jokes in. Got a few more tracks from me, and we'll wrap up Around SA next.

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8: Hello, I'm Michaela Carr. The New South Wales Premier is backing calls for the Royal Commission into Anti-Semitism to be extended. Chris Minn says the inquiry needs to get to the fundamental truth about the Bondi attack and the events leading up to the incident. The AFL insists it is doing enough to tackle illicit drugs within the sport. In the wake of the Sydney Swans scandal, the league is about to implement a new drugs policy, and CEO Andrew Dillon says they will continue to stay on top of the issue.
9: We just undergone an extensive review of the illicit drugs policy, and we've launched that, and that'll be taking effect from this off-season. And so we'll continue. There's accountabilities for the players, and there will continue to be them.
8: There are concerns a bad batch of peptides is doing the rounds in Victoria, with another user suffering a severe liver injury. Doctors have been testing some counterfeit peptides linked to the black market after a seventh person ended up in hospital. There's been another grim find in South Australia, with a second long-nosed fur seal being tested for bird flu. The Federal Environment Minister Murray Watt has told the ABC it was something he'd been expecting.
10: You might remember for several weeks now, my colleague Julie Collins and I have been warning that we are likely to see this kind of thing occur, and indeed that we are likely to see more mass mortalities.
8: The researchers have found the Great Barrier Reef was once a type of landmass. Data and samples have been collected by the CSIRO to map the reef's future health. It uncovered evidence that the reef wasn't always underwater.
0: Your sport now. 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
8: Fremantle has the most players in the All-Australian squad. The Dockers have six names among the 46-player cohort, with Brisbane having six and Hawthorn five. Melbourne ruckman Max Gawn is up for a record ninth blazer. The team will be announced tomorrow. And in the NRL, a massive setback for the Bulldogs ahead of their must-win game against Penrith. With COVID running through the club, at least eight players and two staff miss training today.
0: Wake up with Good Morning EP. 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
11: On West Coast waters, a strong wind warning with easterly winds 10 to 15 knots, turning southerly 15 to 25 knots this afternoon, with winds reaching up to 30 knots this evening. With seas around 1 metre, increasing to 1 to 1.5 metres during the afternoon, then increasing to 1.5 to 2 metres by this evening. The swell southwesterly 1.5 to 2.5 metres, decreasing to 1.5 metres later on this evening. Central Coast waters, a strong wind warning with variable winds about 10 knots, becoming east to northeasterly 15 to 20 knots, then turning south to southeasterly 15 to 25 knots this afternoon, with winds reaching up to 30 knots this evening. The seas below 1 metre, increasing to 1 to 1.5 metres this afternoon, increasing to 1 to 2 metres in the west by this evening. The swell southwesterly 1.5 to 2.5 metres. The Spencer Gulf waters, a strong wind warning with northeasterly winds 15 to 20 knots, tending northwest to northeasterly this evening, then tending southeast to southwesterly later on this evening, with winds reaching up to 30 knots south of Cow to Wallaroo in the late evening, with seas below 1 metre, increasing to 1 to 1.5 metres. The swell south to southwesterly below 1 metre, increasing to 1 to 1.5 metres south of Cow to Wallaroo.
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11: On the west coast, the cloudy one with a very high chance of rain today, becoming less likely this evening, and the chance of a thunderstorm east of Ceduna this afternoon and into the evening, with some southwesterly winds 25 to 40 kilometres per hour, with top temperatures in Elliston and Woodna both with 17. On the eastern Eyre Peninsula, a cloudy one with a very high chance of rain becoming less likely this evening, and a chance of a thunderstorm during this afternoon and evening as well, with some north to northeasterly winds 25 to 35 kilometres per hour, shifting west to southwesterly 20 to 30 kilometres per hour in the late afternoon, with top temperatures in Cleve and Kimber both with 16. Finally, on the lower Eyre Peninsula, a cloudy one with a very high chance of rain, the chance of a thunderstorm near the east coast late this afternoon and evening, with some east to northeasterly winds 15 to 25 kilometres per hour, shifting southwesterly 25 to 35 kilometres per hour during this afternoon and evening, with top temperatures in Coffin Bay, Cummins and Port Lincoln all with 15.
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16: 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Bad, bad Amanda.
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13: And the virile Jonesy.
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19: I've heard them describe him as a drunken idiot.
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21: Yeah, okay.
22: Out of the way, Toby.
23: Jonesy and Amanda, those are names that you would never forget.
24: It's showtime.
25: Happy Monday.
1: Happy Monday.
25: Yeah.
1: I've got a pair of, like, silky pants on, and yes, I keep sliding off this seat.
25: Mm-hmm.
1: I feel like, you know, when you go to a fast food joint and the yep, seats are on an angle because they want you in and out of there, quick sticks.
25: You'd be happy with those pants. They're good-looking pants.
1: Let's not. I don't need a critique of my trouser situation. Thank you.
25: Did you have a good weekend?
1: I did. Did
25: away
1: you?
25: Away from your pants?
1: I did. Thank no, you. No, I was very much in them, but thank you.
25: Thank you for the things that you sent me over the weekend.
1: What do you mean? What did I send you?
25: So on Instagram, you and Jacinda and all the other girls here send just tons of stuff. And
1: it's called content for
25: I
1: the
25: know,
1: show.
25: I know, but it's stuff I'm not really interested in. But there were two things that you sent directly to me. Oh. So I did pay attention.
1: What were they, Brendan?
25: Send this to a person, to the person you're going to drag to a feminist walking tour of Sydney at 10 a.m. on a Sunday.
1: You're the only person I could think of who fitted that bill. A feminist walking tour of the city where highlights are pointed out as to...
25: What sort of highlights would there be?
1: Oh, I don't know. Maybe Alice B. Toklas had paid a visit to the city and had sat and had a cup of matcha there. Maybe.
25: Well, I've got a pair of cumps. So,
1: well, you'd be all set to go.
25: I'd be up for that.
1: Oh, okay. So you're saying you'd like to? I'll put you down for that.
25: Put me down. Okay. Are you going to be there?
1: Oh, I don't know.
25: Well, you can't.
1: I know. You said send it to someone who'd like to do it. Doesn't mean you have to go yourself.
25: Okay. Well, let's put that on a back
1: burner. Okay. What was the other one I sent you?
25: And this one, everyone should have one friend who you can discuss bowel movements in depth with. And that was your other one.
1: And I said, send that to them.
25: Send that to them.
1: Because they are your poo buddy.
25: Your poo buddy. And I didn't.
1: And I knew you'd be horrified, so I sent it to you.
25: I wasn't horrified. I just find that, you know.
1: What? I don't actually share that stuff with you.
25: Well, you seem to just tell me that. You know, you're,
1: no, I don't.
25: I was at the library the other day. I just had to go. I said, well, you don't need to tell me that.
1: I was on a feminist tour at the time. Actually, a friend of mine in Japan did.
25: So here we go.
1: There are an interesting variety of quirky, arty public toilets, and they did a tour of them.
25: Of course, they did.
1: Yeah.
25: And this friend was you.
1: The friend got tasered on day two.
25: Yeah, but
1: I'm fascinated.
25: I was sort of hoping.
1: I do find it fascinating.
25: Top Gun, I'd be your wingman. That'd be pretty cool.
1: Around a toilet?
25: No, wingman is in like, you know, that's a, you know, I'm your second, not your poo buddy,
1: right?
25: Your number two.
1: You
25: buddy.
1: Take the opportunities when they're there, Brendan.
25: Well, I'm glad you had a good weekend.
1: Thank you, Brendan.
25: We have an action-packed show today. Hugo Weaving has a brand new show. It's called The Airport Chaplain. Have you ever noticed The Airport Chaplain?
1: I've seen the prayer room. Yeah. I haven't been in it, but I've gone past it.
25: Mm-hmm. I know that you go straight to the lounge and push everyone out of the way.
1: Well, straight to duty free.
25: And but it's a really interesting looking show, and it starts on SBS this week.
1: I've been watching Hugo Weaving in Slow Horses.
25: Yeah.
1: Do you know what? Did I tell you this? That Harley and I started watching Slow Horses. What an incredible series. So many people have said they loved it. We got about a third of the way through and Harley kept nodding off, so I gave up on it. A few weeks ago, he said, I've just finished season one of Slow Horses. I want to punch him in the throat.
25: Okay.
1: Anyway, I joined him for season two and I became hugely obsessed, and we're so up to date with them. Hugo Weaving is in the last season. And I can see by the promos he's in the upcoming season as well.
25: Okay, so it's good news for Hugo.
1: Yeah.
25: Also, Instagram makes its return and we can't do anything till we do the Fast Five. It's Jonesy and Amanda driving you home for Jam Nation.
0: 5CC.

0: Hello there, it's Jonesy Demander driving you home this Monday afternoon, the 24th of August. It's time.
1: How fast can this thing go?
2: Faster than the speed of light.
3: Jonesy and Demander.
2: Fast Five.
0: I see you're continuing to do your vocal exercises.
4: I am.
0: Because I thought I made a bet with myself.
4: No.
0: $10 on that she won't be doing these vocal exercises.
4: Well, see,
0: exercises.
4: You don't know me very well, Brendan.
0: I know you,
4: think you do.
0: Very well.
4: I do all my physio exercises.
0: Mm-hmm.
4: A few people have said to me, if anyone follows through with this stuff, it's going to be me.
0: Yeah.
4: And I do this stuff.
0: Because you do follow
4: think
0: through.
4: I do. What makes you think I wouldn't?
0: I just, it's like when you do a lot of things. Remember you said you were going to start drinking scotch?
4: Oh, yeah. I took one sip and thought, this is hideous.
0: He said, I'm going to buy scotch. I'm going to drink
4: also,
0: it.
4: I was going to buy a pottery wheel.
0: Yep.
4: Going to build a whole thing under the house for it.
0: Yep.
4: That didn't happen. I was going to learn to feed the local magpies.
0: That didn't
4: happen.
0: Remember your ant farm?
4: The football team.
0: You're going to feed your ant farm?
4: No, that didn't last.
0: No. So I'm just, bravo, friend. Oh, you don't have to do it while we're on air.
4: Okay, I won't. Oh, a giant lanyard of spittle just came out of that. I do apologise.
0: Lucky me. Okay. The Fast Five is here. Five questions. Can you go all the way and answer all five questions correctly?
4: Ooh.
0: Jacinta is in Greensboro.
4: I was going to tell Jacinta what you win if you get question five.
0: Oh, tell her.
4: A $250 Best Restaurants Ooh. Gift card.
0: What's your local eatery, Jacinta?
5: We go to a Phoenix & Co.
0: Phoenix & Co. What do you get there?
4: Are they part of this?
0: I don't know.
5: It's in plenty, so it's in, I don't know, part of it, but I'll sure find out.
4: Yes, and what's your go-to meal there?
5: Mussels, I think.
0: Yeah.
4: Ooh.
0: I just don't like all the shells. Too many shells.
4: I don't think Jacinda asked you what you thought of
0: No, I just,
4: choice.
0: You know, when you get the big thing of feed of mussels, there's all the shells.
4: Mm.
5: Yeah, that's true.
4: That is very true. Here's question one. The Switch is a gaming console by which company?
5: That would be Nintendo.
4: Nintendo.
5: I've got three boys. So
4: oh, yes,
5: easy.
4: You'll know
0: you
4: that
0: know
4: one.
0: Very well. The not-so-secret sound.
4: Duh.
0: What is this sound?
5: That would be a mosquito.
4: Yeah, yep. It just makes you flinch, doesn't it? Ugh. Question number three. Which actor was originally offered the role of Wolverine in X-Men?
5: Chris Hemsworth?
4: No.
0: Hemsy be too young.
4: It,
0: way
4: no,
0: too young.
4: It wasn't Hemsy.
0: He was just a slip in his dad's eye.
4: A slip in his dad's eye. A glint.
0: A glint.
4: In his dad's eye.
0: Yeah. We are into the Fast Five. If you're an enthusiast, you'll know the answer to this. Which actor was originally offered the role of Wolverine in X-Men?
4: And if you're not an enthusiast, we will have multiple choice.
0: We can come up with something. It's Jonesy Demanda driving you home for Jam Nation.
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0: 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National News Now.
15: Hello, I'm Michaela Carr. The head of the AFL says they will make sure the Swans players, the centre of a police investigation, will be held to account. CEO Andrew Dillon has confirmed it is not looking into the incident until police have finished with their inquiries, but he insists they will look into it.
16: There's been accountabilities for those players, and there'll continue to be accountabilities. It's a privilege to play AFL, and with that comes responsibilities, and there's accountabilities with that as well.
15: The Prime Minister says he's not aware of cases of anti-Semitism being reduced as a result of the Royal Commission. The inquiry was set up after the Bondi attack in December, and Anthony Albanese says his views about that kind of behaviour haven't changed.
17: I'll allow the Royal Commission to do its work. It's an important work that it's undertaking.
15: A woman has been killed after a car crashed into lunchtime diners at a shopping centre in Melbourne's east. She was sitting outside a restaurant at the Westfield Centre in Wonturna South when the vehicle crashed into the building. Woolworths is trying to win back support from Aussie shoppers by dropping prices on another 105 lower shelf price products. The supermarket has been in trouble with the industry watchdog recently for allegedly misleading consumers with fake discounts. And Ampol has recorded a profit of $857 million in the 6 months to June. That's up from $180 million on last year. and comes despite the fuel crisis in the Middle East.
6: Your sport now. Edelilly Engineers for locally made field bins and silos.
15: Demons ruckman Max Gawn is up for a record ninth spot in the All-Australian AFL team. The squad of 46 has been announced today, with Fremantle having the most players with 8. Brisbane has 6 and Hawthorn 5. The team will be announced tomorrow. And a cruel blow for the Raiders, with Zach Hosking ruled out for the rest of the season. The forward injuring his hamstring in Canberra's loss to the Broncos and is expected to miss up to 4 weeks. That's the latest news and sport.
6: Boston Bay Diner. Discover the simple pleasures by the bay. 5CC Weather Watch.
9: On the west coast, a cloudy one with a very high chance of rain today, becoming less likely this evening, and the chance of a thunderstorm east of Ceduna this afternoon and into the evening, with some southwesterly winds, 25 to 40 kilometres per hour, with top temperatures in Elliston and Woodna both with 17. On the eastern Eyre Peninsula, a cloudy one with a very high chance of rain becoming less likely this evening, and a chance of a thunderstorm during this afternoon and evening as well, with some north to northeasterly winds, 25 to 35 kilometres per hour, shifting west to southwesterly, 20 to 30 kilometres per hour in the late afternoon, with top temperatures in Cleve and Kimber both with 16. Finally, on the lower Eyre Peninsula, a cloudy one with a very high chance of rain, the chance of a thunderstorm near the east coast late this afternoon and evening, with some east to northeasterly winds, 15 to 25 kilometres per hour, shifting southwesterly, 25 to 35 kilometres per hour during this afternoon and evening, with top temperatures in Coffin Bay, Cummins and Port Lincoln all with 15.
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0: Hello there, it's Jonesy and Amanda driving you home this Monday afternoon. A mum has uploaded a video of her kids' reactions after she got her eyebrows tattooed, and it can look a little severe.
1: Etc. etc. Like the time
0: I got a
1: spray tan, and my husband said, "Bulla."
0: Like that time my wife got her eyebrows done. And I said, "What happened? Have we crashed the car? What's happened?"
1: I was trying to make myself beautiful. You're beautiful.
2: Oh my god, you look so ugly.
0: Andrew has joined us. Hello, Andrew.
1: Hi, Andrew.
3: Hey, Johnson, man. How you doing?
1: Very well. What happened?
3: About 34 years ago, my dad died, and I got alopecia.
0: Yep.
3: Of course, had a full head of hair and a big mo, and it all half fell out overnight. So we had to shave it off.
0: Yeah.
3: And I ended up, when I shaved it all off, I looked like Uncle Fester out of the Addams Family. You could have shoved a light bulb in my mouth, and I would have been fine.
0: So with the grief, I guess, with your dad passing away,
1: of it.
0: Caused the alopecia.
3: Yeah, and my youngest daughter was about 4 or 5 at the time. You're not my dad. Where's my dad? How come? What have you done to my dad? Wouldn't talk to me for about a week.
1: Wow.
0: Yeah.
1: And has it all grown back, Andrew?
3: Bar the mo.
1: Okay.
3: Yeah.
0: Okay.
3: Yeah.
0: So the head grew back, but the mo didn't.
3: Yeah. I can't grow a mo, and I can't grow a beard.
1: The irony is, I can.
0: What you've lost, Amanda's taken up.
1: Thank you, Andrew.
0: That's fascinating. Mm. Garth has joined us.
1: Hi, Garth. Was it you trying to make yourself beautiful?
4: No, it was my daughter-in-law on her wedding.
0: Mm.
4: She did herself up to the nines, trying to look gorgeous, et cetera, et cetera. But at the wedding, her mother said, this is the only wedding she's been to where the mother looks better than the bride.
1: Who said that?
4: Yeah, and they haven't spoken since.
1: So her mother said that to her?
4: Yeah.
1: Oh.
0: So her mother said to her own daughter,
1: this is the only wedding I've been to where the mother looked better than the bride.
0: About herself.
1: Wow. And you said they haven't spoken since. How many years is that?
4: Oh, she's been married now for about 14 years, I think.
1: Oh, wow. What? Shut your pie hole.
0: When a wedding's around,
1: you just
0: shut your pie hole.
1: Oh, I'm exhausted hearing that story. Thank you, Garth. Wow.
0: It's Jonesy and Amanda driving you home for Jam Nation.
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14: Hi there, I'm Rana Hussein. A record-breaking crowd turned out at the SCG for yesterday's AFLW clash between Sydney and Essendon. More than 16,000 seeing the Swans run out 44-point winners. Elsewhere, the Hawks down the Power by 32 points and the Blues had a 27-point win over the Crows. The Roosters remain undefeated on top of the NRLW table after thumping the Warriors 66-8 yesterday, while last night Eels down the Sharks 42-16. And the Hockey Roos have had a scoreless draw with India at the World Cup this morning.
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0: Hello there, it's Jonesy Demanda driving you home this Monday afternoon. A mum has uploaded a video of her kids' reactions after she got her eyebrows tattooed.
1: Oh my God, you look so ugly.
0: And then, see, kids...
2: Tears ensued.
0: Men know to keep their pie hole shut.
2: Well, not from what we've hearing.
0: I have said to my wife, when she got a eyebrows tattooed, as you have, I've always said, oh, what's up? What's happened?
2: And it's only the first few days that they look like that.
0: Yeah, you look like angry birds.
2: I've had a spray tan where my husband has said, buller. You know, when you say men know to keep their pie hole shut, I don't think they do.
0: Well, we're just simple creatures.
2: I don't think they do.
0: The tribal drum is beating. I was just trying to make myself beautiful.
3: You're beautiful.
1: Oh, my God, you look so ugly.
0: Kim has joined us.
2: Hello, Kim. What happened?
4: Hi, this is about 30 years ago. I had three small children. I'd just done the shopping and I dived in because I was starting work on the weekend and a new job. So I dived into the hairdressers just to get a trim. I think something got lost in the translation. I said, take a centimetre off. I was watching these three kids to make sure they didn't play up and wake the baby up. And just threw the money at her and took them home. Got home, hubby said, looked at me and said, oh, gee, you can bring all the shopping in now. And I went, why? And he said, you've got the more aerodynamically friendly haircut now. When I looked in the mirror, it looked like carpet on my hair. It was only like a centimetre long all over.
2: No, they'd shaved your head almost.
4: Almost shaved it. When I started the new job, I looked very butch looking.
2: Oh.
4: The women that I were working with were all mid-50s, 60s. And they're Middle Eastern, you know, used to European backgrounds.
0: Mm.
4: So they wouldn't talk to me for 6 months because they thought I was too butch.
0: All right.
2: Oh. You know, the power of a bad haircut, it's quite extraordinary, isn't it?
0: It is. It looks like you've come straight out of Wentworth.
2: I know. Without the ironing.
0: Keep away from the ironing press.
2: Thank you. Hello to Neil. What were you trying to beautify?
5: Well, I have freckles all my life. And as I got older, my freckles started to fade, and I actually quite enjoyed them. I liked them. So I found, and this should have been my first red flag, a DIY freckle kit online. And you just dab it where you want your freckles.
0: Yep.
5: You leave it on for a certain period of time and then wipe it off, and it's almost like your tattooed eyebrows. They last for a certain period of time. So the only thing was, I did use this stuff when I was a little bit hungover, and instead of waiting an hour, I fell asleep and woke up the next morning with quite a few number of mini scabs all over my face.
0: Yeah.
2: So did they ever become cute little freckles, or they just were always scabs?
5: Let's just say I had a reminder never to use a DIY kit for about 3 months.
0: Mm.
5: Until I got a face peel and it cleared up.
2: Dear, should
0: come with some sort of warning.
2: Oh, shouldn't it just? Don't be hungover when you're using this.
0: Operate heavy machinery.
2: Don't fall asleep
0: like that.
2: With this on.
0: Mm. Until you went and got a face peel.
2: had to bring the rest of her skin right back to match it.
0: Thank you for all your calls. Coming up, Hugo Weaving's going to be joining us. I'm looking forward to this new show, The Airport Chaplain.
2: Yes, and I've been watching him in Slow Horses. He's so good.
0: Also, Instagram makes its return. It's Jonesy Demanda driving you home for Jam Nation.
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17: Hello, I'm Michaela Carr. The boss of the AFL denies there's a culture problem within the sport. Andrew Dillon has spoken for the first time since five Sydney players were suspended by the club after an alleged sexual assault at a team hotel in Melbourne last week. Dillon says he doesn't know when the police inquiry will conclude.
18: Well, the Swans have made inquiries, but there's, you know, the police investigation, we don't know where that will go. And at that stage, when that's completed, the AFL will make its inquiries.
17: Anthony Albanese has ruled out any changes to the way the GST revenue is carved up. This comes after some states and territories complained that WA gets too much. A Productivity Commission report had suggested a review, but the Prime Minister says that won't be happening. The Liberals have defended the time it's taking to reveal their policy on migration. They're under pressure to reveal their hand, and Senator James Patterson has told the ABC they're taking their time for good reason.
19: Well, one of the reasons why it's important to do the work thoroughly, properly, get it costed, get it modelled, consult stakeholders, is so you don't have four policies in 4 weeks like One Nation has had.
17: The family of a teenager whose body was found days after she disappeared while hiking is calling for better education around bush safety. Lily Hooper's family also wants bushwalkers to be equipped with personal locators and tracking devices. And New Zealand is following Australia's lead and banning social media for the under-16s. The government there has introduced a bill to keep young teens off sites like Instagram and TikTok.
6: Your sport now. 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
17: Port Adelaide is officially losing Zach Butters. He's confirmed he wants to return to Victoria after 156 games with the Power.
20: I'll always be a Port Adelaide person and, yeah, I always value this club and what it's done for me.
17: And a devastating end to the career of one of the NRL's greatest playmakers. Brisbane captain Adam Reynolds has been ruled out of the Broncos' last games due to injury. The halfback retires after 323 appearances for both the Broncos and Souths. That's the latest news and sport.
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21: Partly cloudy for the west coast tomorrow. Medium chance of showers east of Ceduna. Slight chance elsewhere. Winds southwesterly 15 to 25 kilometres now, becoming light in the late afternoon. Overnight temps fall into between 6 and 11 with daytime temperatures reaching around 17. The eastern air peninsula, partly cloudy. High chance of showers in the morning and afternoon. Winds southwesterly around 25 to 35 kilometres now, turning south to southwesterly 15 to 20 in the evening, then becoming light in the late evening. Overnight temps falling to between 9 and 12. Daytime temperatures reaching around 17. The lower air peninsula, partly cloudy. Medium chance of showers in the morning. Winds southwesterly 20 to 30 kilometres now, becoming light in the evening. Overnight temperatures falling to around 11. Daytime temps reaching around 17.
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2: It hurts, but someone's got to do it.
25: Bad Amanda. Bad, bad Amanda.
26: All right, I got to see Jonesy.
23: And the virile Jonesy.
27: What a creep. I've heard them describe him as a drunken idiot.
28: Stay in school and learn school.
29: Yeah, okay.
30: Out of the way, Toby.
31: Jonesy and Amanda, those are names that you would never forget.
32: It's showtime.
0: Hello.
2: What are your social media content? Is stuff I don't understand.
0: Mine?
2: Yeah.
0: Mm-hmm.
2: It's big machines.
0: Yeah.
2: Giant kind of, I don't even know what
0: motorbikes.
2: They are. Yeah, motorbikes, but big things, big, what is that? What,
0: well, it's my engines, my two, the twins.
2: Yeah, you send unusual things. So when I see your socials come up, I saw it and I thought I'll just put it on while I just go and put some clothes away. But I wasn't actually looking at it. And this is what I heard.
33: Oh. Hello. What a leg end. Nailed it, bro.
0: I was watching the footy.
2: Were you? I thought, have you bum dialed me? I wasn't sure what I was hearing. So I thought, what the hell? I was embarrassed. And I came back and tried to turn it off, and I realized that I didn't see the vision. It was you watching the football.
0: So you think that my activities would be me talking to a man going, nailed it, bro.
2: Well, I thought you might have been looking in the mirror.
0: It's my it's my thirst trap right there.
2: We've cleared all of that
0: We've
2: up.
0: We've cleared it all
2: what
0: up.
2: What a relief.
0: Do you know what the airport chaplain is? I've seen them from time to time in the little high-vis and chaplain, but I've never really given them much thought.
2: In their high-vis and chaplain?
0: Yeah, they wear their high-vis and it says chaplain on them.
2: Oh, yeah. I've seen the prayer room. I've never been in it.
0: Yep.
2: But there's so much that goes on at an airport we've got no idea about.
0: Hugo Weaving plays an airport chaplain, and it's good because he's joining us next. It's Jonesy and Amanda driving you home for Jam Nation.
6: 5CC.

0: Hello there. It's Jonesy Demander driving you home. It's been a hell of a week, so we better get on down to the Jonesy Demander Arms for
1: the good old-fashioned pub test.
0: Thank you, Sam. And this is something that we spoke about earlier in the show. Gravely Fruit Farm has defended its Titanic-themed ride after criticism for allegedly disrespecting the victims of the 1912 disaster. The manager, Will Campbell Gray, had this to say.
2: I don't want to be... We're not trying to be insensitive, and nothing about the ride is trying to make fun of what happened and the disaster. I think it's nice to keep the memory alive. The reality is that people should move on, really, from that thought process. It's not taking fun of them at all. It really is just a nice, fun kids' ride in memory of Titanic, where they can think about Titanic and remember what happened.
0: As they're sliding down, the ride sees the replica ship lift up at one end to slide customers downwards.
3: So it's
0: one of those slides that you see at your standard fare, mm-hmm. but there's a big hydraulic thing, so I presume you get on it.
3: But you're thinking about the Titanic with beautiful thoughts in your heart, as he said.
0: There was online backlash, including threats of death. The farm decided to keep the ride open, but then they thought, oh, okay, we'll change it just to the Big Tipper. And then they got more complaints and more threats of death if they didn't restore the name back to the Titanic one.
3: That's the internet
0: so
3: in a nutshell.
0: That's typical. And that's what it's all about. Other people have got on there and said, looking forward to the Twin Towers plummet to death ride and the Princess Diana dodgems.
3: Well, some of the comments around this, the owner says himself, we have World War II games, shoot 'em up games. We've got computer games about all of that. But lots of people have said, all the victims, and people saying, it's woke. Others are saying, all the victims' families being gone doesn't make it any less distasteful. Calling something woke doesn't mean that the criticism doesn't ring true.
0: Yeah.
3: So, you know, the old idea that tragedy plus time makes it okay,
0: mm-hmm.
3: is that true?
0: But there was a Titanic ride in Sydney, as you said. No, I forgot all about that. It was at the Fox Studios.
3: Yeah.
0: And
3: it was quite spectacular. It
0: never could be survivors or people that died.
3: It never occurred to me it was inappropriate.
0: And it was random. You got selected to be...
3: Yeah. But maybe it should have occurred to me that it was inappropriate.
0: Digital Jenna was just saying that she was a survivor and then she died.
3: Mm.
0: She went on it twice.
3: Yeah, she's had the full gamut.
0: Yeah, but you couldn't go on and die first and then come back and be a survivor.
3: No, you can. Why not?
0: You?
3: Well, you just buy a ticket and go in again.
0: What's he go? Wouldn't that be great if life worked like
3: wouldn't
0: that?
3: Wouldn't it be great?
0: I've mucked this up. Can I have another go?
3: So we're going to put this to the pub test, the Titanic theme ride.
0: Mm.
3: Does it pass the pub test?
0: What do you think? We'd love to hear from any survivors of the Titanic. What's your take on it, Mildred? It's Jonesy and Amanda driving you home for Jam Nation.
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0: Hello there, it's Jonesy Demander driving you home where there's big issues to discuss. We go straight down to the Jonesy Demander Arms for...
1: The pub test.
2: Pub test.
1: Did it pass the pub test?
3: If something sounds unlikely, then it should fail the pub test.
2: Yeah, the pub test.
4: It doesn't pass the sniff test.
5: Stop it. It's not helpful.
0: We started the show with this at Gravely Fruit Farm in England. There's a Titanic-themed ride and the
6: for
0: owners...
6: For kids.
0: For kids. I think adults could have a crack as well.
6: But he said that, you know, kids go down the slide and go, wee!
0: Yeah, so the slide goes
6: I do that on
0: up.
6: The slide too.
0: Wee! The slide goes up. The owner had this to say.
7: I don't want to be, we're not trying to be insensitive, and nothing about the ride is trying to make fun of what happened and the disaster. I think it's nice to keep the memory alive. The reality is that people should move on, really, from that thought process. It's not taking fun of them at all. It really is just a nice, fun kids' ride in memory of Titanic, where they can think about Titanic and remember what happened.
0: As you're sliding down the slide. That is interesting when you say that, because he online they got death threats, and then they changed the name of the Titanic ride to the Big Tipper, and then got death threats because they changed the name.
6: Woke.
0: So
6: many of the comments were saying woke, and others are saying, look, victims' families being gone doesn't make this less distasteful. Saying
0: sure.
6: Something's woke
0: people
6: doesn't
0: did
6: mean
0: die.
6: That criticism isn't valid. Where do you draw the line?
0: Well, people online said, well, you know, what next? The Twin Towers plummet or the Princess Diana dodge of cars?
6: Run from the dingo.
0: Right, exactly. At the end of the day,
6: their
0: a baby
6: tragedies.
0: Was eaten by a wild dog.
6: Absolutely.
0: But then we in Sydney had a Titanic ride, but under the guise of it was a movie experience.
6: That's how they got around it.
8: To experience the Titanic, we're invited to take part in a film.
9: And action!
8: Here, we become the extras and the ship becomes the set.
9: Ahoy!
8: It's through the eyes of the third-class passengers that we're taken on a journey that sets out to be as authentic as possible.
10: Keep moving forward!
8: From the boiler room through to the upper decks, the passengers are invited to experience the wonder of filmmaking and the desperate race to stay alive.
10: Come on, Nurse!
11: I think that they're going to feel that it's not safe because it is so terrifying, but the truth is it's a very safe environment. Of course, it has to be.
8: A ghostly reminder of those that lost their lives on this ship of dreams.
6: Who gets to have it off with Leonardo DiCaprio?
0: We were just... We were just having a chat before to Shelley of Fawnhill Park, and while she didn't want to go on the ride, she did have this to say.
12: On the weekend, I watched Titanic 2.
6: Oh,
12: so
6: what happens Titanic in Titanic 2?
12: Well, it's a upmarket version, but it's the same thing. Like, they get hit by icebergs and a massive wave turns the boat upside down and only a few people survive.
0: Kind of messing up the streams.
6: I thought she'd got it wrong, but Ryan said there is a movie, Titanic
0: right?
6: 2.
13: Yeah, I don't know if it is an upmarket version, though. This it went straight to TV and it opened to critically negative response, this particular film.
0: Was there anyone great in it?
13: Bruce Davison, he received praise. I think
0: yep.
13: He was like the ship's captain.
0: Yep.
13: The reviews online are polarizing, though. Someone said, I gave it 3 out of 5, fun for a mindless Saturday afternoon.
6: That's a good review.
13: Yeah. And then another one says, gave it 0.5 star, I want to find whoever made this movie and punch them in the throat.
0: Away from Titanic 2.
6: Let's get back to where we began.
0: Does the owner have a point? Is it bad taste or is it educational? Does it pass the pub test?
14: No, I don't think it does. Unless they supplied a door to float on after they've fallen off.
15: Yeah, I think it passed the pub test. Look, depending on the kid's age, they probably wouldn't even know what the Titanic was. So it'd be just like it's a small world in Disneyland. So they'd be just going up and down in the water and enjoying themselves. So, yeah, definitely passed the pub test for me.
14: Yes, it does. Because it's just a ride. At the end of the day, it's not that big of a deal. If you're really that bothered about it, just don't ride it.
16: Yeah, no, I wouldn't do it. I wouldn't let my kids do it either. I don't like the whole idea of people trying to go on the Titanic because of what happened previously. Oh, it's just too early.
0: It's too early. Hindenburg, the ride.
17: Right,
0: all the humanity.
17: That's enough.
6: Too soon.
0: Too soon. Now, maybe you're right.
6: Well, tomorrow, of course, is Tin Hat Tuesday.
0: Yep.
6: We'd love to hear your conspiracy theories. The more ridiculous, the better.
0: Also, our backseat bandits, the JQ, is there for you. Go to our socials. You'll see the clues for tomorrow.
6: Yes, and you'll have another crack at it.
0: We'll see you then.
6: We'll see you then.
0: Good day to you.
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35: Coming up on today's show, we've got brand new misheard lyrics. Also, we want to know, where have you fallen asleep? Intern Pete fell asleep somewhere you will not believe over the weekend. So the nap map is back. 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

woke last night to the sound of thunder. How far off, I sat and wondered. Started humming a song from 1962. Ain't it funny how the night moves, when you just don't seem to have as much to lose. 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

0: Christian O'Connell Show. Patsy, what is your three-word weekend?
1: Oh, I've got a new love affair. I at the weekend. We've got a big dog, lots and lots of hair. He's got a double coat. Impossible.
0: And this is your husband, Chris, again.
1: No, he's no werewolf.
0: He has got a beautiful coat, actually. I don't know what you feed him, but it's got a real sheen to it.
1: I don't know what it is about new household appliances that excite you so much when you're sort of, I don't know, maybe 35 plus. I got a Shark pet vacuum, an upright vacuum. So I have gone...
0: Ferocious, aren't they?
1: Oh, this thing, you should have seen the gunk that came out of our floor.
0: And have you got the Shark where they give you this little canister you screw into and it's scented?
1: Yeah. Oh, yeah. Mine's not scented.
0: I went for the upgrade.
1: Oh, I didn't know there was one.
0: A canister, you put it in there and it secretes.
2: Like essential oils.
0: Yes.
1: Oh, yeah. I like that.
0: Yeah, it does. Yeah, I love it. Obviously, I fell for that. You know, I love my scents.
2: True.
0: Yes, it's lovely. So as you're hoovering, it's pumping out a fresh fragrance.
1: Oh, I love that.
0: Rio, what's your three-word weekend?
3: So there's the International Film Festival going on at the moment, and my mate on Saturday called us up. He's like, oh, I've got a couple of spare tickets. Do you want to come? And we're like, sure. Exciting. Assuming that we're going to go to like a screening of a movie because it's the film festival.
0: Yeah.
3: We get there, we rock up, and at the door, there's a guy in a tuxedo and those little earpieces, and he's ticking names off at the door. And we're like, this is pretty like pretty official, pretty formal for just to go see a movie. We walk up the stairs, and into this ballroom, and then there's this media wall, and there's all these like A-list Australian actors.
1: Oh,
0: what was it? The new Paw Patrol.
3: It was the final night awards, which is this big.
0: Oh, wow, like a gala.
3: Like a gala, like a black tie event. Oh, and I'm wearing literally beat for beat what I'm wearing right now. I'm wearing a quarter zip, a t-shirt, jeans and white sneakers. Oh. And my partner Will's just in a hoodie. And everyone else is.
0: But you know, these days you can't tell by what someone's wearing what their power or wealth is.
3: Yes, maybe someone thought.
0: You look at these nerds like Zuckerberg. Yes. Wear shower slippers everywhere. Yeah. It's like an absolute mumbling. One of the richest men in the world.
3: I thought immediately.
0: You could be the owner of the whole thing.
3: That's true, actually.
0: But you're too powerful to have to worry about dress attire.
3: Exactly. And it reminded me of when you went to the
0: same thing at that film festival. It was the premiere of Once Upon a Time in Hollywood. And they said, hey, everyone. And we'd only been living here, I think, a couple of years. So we didn't quite know about how Australians, their idea of dressing up is putting tracky dacks to go to Bunnings. They said, hey, you know what? Everyone's going to be dressing up in sort of 70s outfits. So my wife and I really went to town, turned up in 70s outfits. No one else was. And not just that, no one said a thing to me about my outfit. That was the worst thing. I'm like, wait, do they think I dress like this?
3: This is normal Friday night.
0: Like, this is chilling. Some creepy dealer I look like. So, yeah, I've been there. I know what it's like. Pete, what's your three-word weekend?
4: Well, mine was fell asleep, and I'm realizing that's only two words now that I think about it as I said it.
0: You get
4: loud.
0: A special pass for everything, Pete, okay?
4: Thank you so much. Okay, so I was getting a lot of FOMO last week because you were talking about Odyssey and Rio. You had seen it, and I just... You guys were chatting, and I just wanted to be part of the club.
0: Oh, film of the year, it's brilliant.
4: Yeah, so I went to Hoyts Broadway in Sydney, and I decided to go and see Odyssey for myself. I didn't get to see it on IMAX, but... what I did see was a pretty good movie, apart from the fact that I...
0: Pretty good?
4: Well, I fell asleep. So I fell asleep for, it was probably over an hour.
0: I'm not being funny, right? It's a relentlessly loud, thundering, aggressive movie.
4: Yeah, I was really
0: people
4: tired.
0: People being like sliced in half. It's full on. Who is going for nap time during that movie?
4: Do you know what? I was a bit tired going in. I thought, no, just relax, enjoy the movie. And yeah, there was some loud bangs and noises and all that sort of stuff.
1: The loud bangs.
4: Sorry, this is my official review, by the way.
0: Loud bangs and noises.
4: Yeah, honestly. It was. Look, the parts that I saw was very
0: so
4: good.
0: What did you see? Him just with Charlize Theron on the beach.
4: Yeah, that's right. I saw that. They were having a bit of a chin wag. And then I saw the witch scene. Yep. That was good. I thought that was very powerful, by the way. The pulling of the heads and the bits and bobs.
0: Oh, my God. On. Yeah, that's insane. Yeah.
4: I'm really sorry.
0: Oh, well done. And he made it quite far into it.
4: Yeah, no, absolutely. But I woke
0: up. So did you ever see him go home?
4: No. I woke up. No.
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0: favourites from the 90s and 2000s. But my baby, it don't matter if you're black or white. And 60s and 70s tracks that stand the test of time. 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

0: You're on the 80s at 8, Shane Bryan with you. It's time to go back to 1986 because over the last week, there's been a couple of big releases.
1: Mullets were flying, synths were soaring, and 1986 gave us the soundtrack to a generation. And 40 years later, it still sounds just as big. Time to go back to 86.
0: Celebrating its 40th birthday on 18th of August last week, Slippery When Wet was the album that transformed Bon Jovi from a successful rock band into global superstars. Now, we heard one of the songs earlier, You Gave Love a Bad Name, but it included a whole bunch of hits, Wanted, Dead or Alive, and Living on a Prayer. It was one of the defining albums of the 80s, and if you were lucky enough to get the original print, then you've got the cover that's probably worth a little bit of money. Yes, the girl with the t-shirt with Slippery When Wet, you know the one. Well, they changed the cover to appease the marketing department, but a few records ended up slipping through, and you can actually get them on eBay. Now, also released 40 years ago on 20th of August was Huey Lewis and the News and Four. It arrived at the peak of Huey Lewis and the News' popularity, became the most successful album of their career. The album spent weeks at number one in the US and delivered an incredible run of hit singles. Hip to Be Square, Jacob's Ladder, I Know What I Like, Doing It All for My Baby, and this song stuck with you. Now, what made Four stand out was its ability to blend rock and pop and R&B and also a bit of soul into a sound that felt completely accessible without losing its musicianship. At a time when synthesizers and glam rock dominated the charts, Huey Lewis and the News brought a bit of a refreshing blue-collar energy that connected with audiences right around the world. 40 years on, Four remains one of the defining albums of the late 80s and a perfect snapshot of a band firing on all cylinders, producing hit after hit, and becoming one of the biggest acts on the planet. Speaking of big acts on the planet, well, a big act in Australia, Australian Crawl is up after the break. The boys light up, Australian Crawl, next on the 80s at 8.
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1: 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One hit wonders. 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

0: Well, that wraps up the 80s at 8 tonight. Tomorrow night, it's Chart Tuesday. We go back to August 1982.
1: Welcome to the House of Fun. Now I've come of age. Welcome to the House of Fun.
0: Was Madness the number one song in Australia, or was it Adam and the Ants? We'll count down the Aussie charts, we'll take a look at the US and the UK charts, and we'll find out who was touring in August 1982. It's the Chart Tuesday edition of the 80s at 8 tomorrow night. Catch you then. 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

0: police spotted a Ford sedan on Flinders Avenue, travelling on the wrong side of the road. 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
0: And this Father's Day, we're searching for the king of them all. 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
6: Christian O'Connell Show. Good morning, Tim. Good morning, Rio.
7: Good morning.
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8: Morning, everyone.
6: Morning, Intern Pete.
9: Morning, guys. How are we?
6: Well, Pete, listen, first of all, before we get into today's show, I must just say thank you very much for my eldest daughter, Ruby, was in Sydney for a couple of days. She was over there for our friend's birthday party. Mm-hmm. And because she met you, Pete, last week for the first time, she said to me, do you mind if I, Mrs. Pete, might want to meet up for a coffee? And I was like, yeah, no, no, cool. He'll love that. And so Pete yesterday met Ruby, my daughter. Ruby also messaged me going, he's offered to drive me to the airport. And I didn't want to be rude and say no. Am I going to be okay? And I was like, oh, damn it.
9: In the Pete Patrol?
6: Just, I've been in that car. It's.
7: And you've driven with him.
6: Yeah, I made a vow. You guys went on what was meant to be a return trip and then suddenly.
7: He got beeped three times by three separate drivers in a 15-minute trip.
9: I know.
7: That's all I'm going to say.
6: So you picked my daughter up, Ruby, yesterday, and then somehow you almost ran into Kyle.
9: Oh, that's right. Yeah. So I took her to the grounds of Alexandria, which is, you know, an incredible place in Sydney, very Instagrammable and all that sort of stuff. And I spotted to the right of me this gigantic fairy bread fountain almost. I was like, oh, look at all this fairy bread, Ruby. And I put my head up on the wall. And the next minute was John Ibrahim, last King of the Cross guy, right? Underworld figure of Sydney. His wife is literally going, come in, come in. And the next
6: this is the guy who's babysitting my daughter. Well, she's 22, but
9: yeah, absolutely. So they were like, "Oh, coming to Elvis's fourth birthday," and then the John Ibrahim was there, and Sarah, and we just missed Kyle. So Ruby was, and they were trying to give us cake, and Ruby's going,
6: "Ruby
9: oh,
6: was,
9: no.
6: I would have been eyewitness at an accidental reunion. These two powerful alphas of media coming face to face, by so a fairy bread fountain.
9: We just missed Kyle, and they were offering us." Birthday cake, and Ruby saying, look, I'm gluten-free. They were so lovely about it. I was like, okay, we'll probably move on from here anyway. It was a whole, we're only together for probably an hour and a half, but I feel like the adventure that we had was just fantastic. We went to a Barbie exhibit while we were at the grounds as well. Not a barbecue, by the way. I think there was.
6: No, I misunderstood. Right. I thought Peter taken to a barbecue expo, and it was obviously just getting a free six burner. It just was.
7: But she's 22. She's not 6 years old.
6: It gets better. She then calls me from the airport, and I knew what time my flight was, and obviously I'm training to get there a bit of a decent time. She goes, please drop me at the airport, domestic flight, 2.5 hours early.
8: Oh, wow.
6: I said, why has he done that? He goes, oh, because he wants to get to the football at a decent time.
9: Yeah. Sorry, Ruby.
6: She's going, Dad, what am I going to do? 2.5 hours.
9: Just sit at the gate.
6: This old mate can get there and have a long neck.
9: Well, that's what exactly what I did, for sure. But I'm also, to my point, I didn't want her
6: Super nanny, Pete. Job done. I don't know why Christian moans about it. It's easy being a parent for 92 minutes.
9: I got this for sure. But yeah, your daughter is so lovely. She was so grateful. I didn't want her to spend...
6: I said you were speeding off on the curbside at drop-off. See ya.
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0: Christian O'Connell show. Yesterday, I had to remind my family it was Father's Day in 2 weeks' time, and then gently insist that if we are going to eat out, we need to book it. Otherwise, there'd be no availability. It is top three underwhelming things in the world are number one, Father's Day, number two, Father's Day, number three, Mad Monday. It's a yearly thing. Like, no one says that about Mother's Day. Like, oh, bloody hell, that thing.
1: I thought it was like the Olympics every 4 years.
0: Yeah, yeah, well, it feels like at Rio. Have you booked someone for Christoph?
2: Yes, of course I have. About a month ago.
1: Where?
2: One of his favourite places. He's going to the Langham for lunch.
0: Oh, come on. You've got a permanent open table there.
2: I am paying. Thank you very much.
0: Oh, get out of it. We know what those dollars are. Plugs on the show.
2: Full price.
0: You've never paid a single buck there. This show has.
2: I'll show you the receipt. I'll come in there.
0: Oh, yeah, sure. That's for the tax man. Yeah. Andre, can you up another couple of cakes on there?
2: We've got our own special.
0: I did do some gardening while I was here as well with my independent gardening business. Just run it through the books, can you? He's going to the Langham.
2: Absolutely.
0: Oh, yeah, sure.
2: Fit for a king. Fit for a king.
0: Patsy, what is your three-word weekend?
2: Oh, I've got a new love affair. I at the weekend. We've got a big dog, lots and lots of hair. He's got a double coat. Impossible.
0: And this is your husband, Chris, again.
2: No, he's no werewolf.
0: He has got a beautiful coat, actually. I don't know what you feed him, but it's got a real sheen to it.
2: I don't know what it is about new household appliances that excite you so much when you're sort of, I don't know, maybe 35 plus, 40 plus.
0: Oh, it is a clear sign you're an adult. It's the joy you get from a great one. What have you got?
2: I've never been so excited. I got a Shark pet vacuum, an upright vacuum. So I have gone...
0: Ferocious, aren't they?
2: Oh, this thing will just about suck up the floorboards. It's absolutely sensational. So I've gone back to the cord, the plugging cord from the stick. So I figure the stick is good for through the week for little jobs, but when you really need a good, I was going to say suck, of the carpet, of the floor, use the Shark. It is fantastic. You should have seen the gunk that came out of our floor.
0: And have you got the Shark where they give you this little canister you screw into and it's scented?
2: Yeah. Oh, yeah. Mine's not scented.
0: I went for the upgrade.
2: Oh, I didn't know there was one.
0: A canister. You put it in there and it secretes.
1: Like essential oils.
0: Yes.
2: Oh, yeah. I like that.
0: Yeah, it does. Yeah, I love it. Obviously, I fell for that. You know, I love my scents.
1: That's true.
0: Yes, it's lovely. So as you're hoovering, it's pumping out a fresh fragrance.
2: Oh, I love that. I did it Saturday and I didn't need to do it again yesterday, but I thought I'm just going to see just for shits and giggles to see how much other crap comes out of it. A whole nother canister it filled. It's insane.
0: No, that is another sign you're an adult. Oh. It's the joy you get emptying the vacuum.
2: Yes.
0: Oh my God. Why is that pleasing?
2: I don't know.
0: It's the pleasure. It's like having a poo. You always feel better. No, it's a fact of life. You feel better, lighter physically, lighter spiritually.
1: Yeah.
0: You always feel better. I think it's a secondary passive poo when you're emptying out that vacuum and it's really like a load in there. Like, oh, brilliant. You see it drop into the bin, which is the makeshift toilet, the U-bin, I guess. Have I said too much? It's early.
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0: Christian O'Connell Show. Christian, my three-word weekend, too much coffee. Morning, Christian. My three-word weekend is bass guitar lessons. I'm a music nerd, but can't play a note. So my muso son sat me down yesterday and gave me my first bass guitar lesson. Cool. I'm clumsy, but managed to pluck out the bass of Talking Heads' Psycho Killer, which is like two chords in it. Quite unremarkable, but it was fun. Hey, that's the first step. Well done. This is brilliant. Rio, what's your three-word weekend?
1: So there's the International Film Festival going on at the moment, and my mate on Saturday called us up. He's like, oh, I've got a couple of spare tickets. Do you want to come? And we're like, sure. Exciting. Assuming that we're going to go to like a screening of a movie because it's the film festival.
0: Yeah.
1: We get there, we rock up, and at the door, there's a guy in a tuxedo and those little earpieces, and he's ticking names off at the door. And we're like, this is pretty like pretty official, pretty formal for just to go see a movie. We walk up the stairs and into this ballroom, and then there's this media wall, and there's all these like A-list Australian actors.
0: No.
2: Oh.
0: What was it, the new Paw Patrol?
1: It was the Final Night Awards, which is this big...
0: Oh, wow, like a gala.
1: Like a gala, like a black tie event. Oh, and I'm wearing literally beat for beat what I'm wearing right now. I'm wearing a quarter zip, a t-shirt, jeans, and white sneakers. Oh. And my partner Will's just in a hoodie. And everyone else is
0: But
1: in
0: you
1: a
0: know,
1: concert.
0: These days, you can't tell by what someone's wearing what their power or wealth is.
1: Yes, maybe someone thought...
0: You look at these nerds like Zuckerberg. Yes. Wear shower slippers everywhere. Yeah. It's like an absolute mumbling. One of the richest men in the world.
1: I thought immediately...
0: You could be the owner of the whole thing.
1: That's true, actually.
0: But you're too powerful to have to worry about dress attire.
1: Exactly. And it reminded me of when you went...
0: Oh, don't.
1: Go, like,
0: same thing at that film festival. It was the premiere of Once Upon a Time in Hollywood. And they said, hey, everyone... And we'd only been living here, I think, a couple is. So we didn't quite know about how Australians, their idea of dressing up is putting tracky dacks to go to Bunnings. They said, hey, you know what? Everyone's going to be dressing up in sort of 70s outfits. So my wife and I really went to town, turned up in 70s outfits. No one else was. And not just that, no one said a thing to me about my outfit. That was the worst thing. Like, wait, do they think I dress like this?
1: This is normal Friday night.
0: Like, this is chilling. Some creepy dealer I look like. So, yeah, I've been there. I know what it's like. Pete, what's your three-word weekend?
3: Well, mine was fell asleep, and I'm realizing that's only two words now that I think about it as I said it.
0: You get
3: loud.
0: A special pass for everything, Pete, okay?
3: Thank you so much. Okay, so I was getting a lot of FOMO last week because you were talking about Odyssey and Rio. You had seen it, mm-hmm. and I just... You guys were chatting, and I just wanted to be part of the club.
0: Oh, film of the year, it's brilliant.
3: Yeah, so I went to Hoyts Broadway in Sydney, and I decided to go and see Odyssey for myself. I didn't get to see it on IMAX, but... what I did see was a pretty good movie, apart from the fact that I...
0: Pretty good?
3: Well, I fell asleep. So I fell asleep for over an hour.
0: I'm not being funny, right? It's a relentlessly loud, thundering, aggressive movie.
3: Yeah, I was really
0: People
3: tired.
0: People being, like, sliced in half. It's full on. Who is going for nap time during that movie?
3: Do you know what? I was a bit tired going in. I thought, no, just relax, enjoy the movie. And, yeah, there was some loud bangs and noises and all that sort of stuff. Sorry, this is my official review, by the way.
0: Loud bangs and noises.
3: Yeah, that's how I describe it.
0: Pete Zeppler, Gold FM.
3: Honestly, it was... Look, the parts that I saw was very good.
0: What did you see? Him just with Charlize Theron on the beach.
3: Yeah, that's right. It's all that. They were having a bit of a chin wag. And then I saw the witch scene. Yep. That was good. I thought that was very powerful, by the way. The pulling of the heads and the bits and bobs.
0: Oh, my God. On. Yeah, that's insane. Yeah.
3: I'm really sorry.
0: Oh, well done. And he made it quite far into it.
3: Yeah, no, absolutely. But I woke
0: up. So did you ever see him go home?
3: No.
0: I wasn't sure about the ending. That wasn't the ending.
3: Yeah, for sure. So I'm going to go back and see it at some stage this
0: week.
3: Well,
0: there's a second half.
3: Yeah, basically.
0: Time it. Just go for the second half.
1: You know, see if you get a discount.
0: Yes, I will. Exactly.
3: And then I'll give you an official review.
0: Okay, fair enough.
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0: Christian O'Connell's show in Turnpey over the weekend. Went to see the movie of the year. Rue and I both seen it. It's relentless action, energy.
1: Yeah.
0: And Pete fell asleep.
1: Yep.
0: In
1: yep.
0: that cinema.
1: Yeah, I did.
0: The Odyssey. Had it went his own little nap Odyssey.
2: It's actually so impressive to be able to sleep.
0: God, incredible skills to get some Z's during that relentless. Everyone's talking about the soundtrack, pulsating, thuddering drums, sonic booms. There's scenes at sea with like lashings of wave and people screaming and shouting. Yeah. You wouldn't say it's a low key, quiet movie in any way. It's The Odyssey.
2: What do you normally use to get to sleep, Pete? Do you listen to Metallica or some sort of marching band?
0: The Odyssey soundtrack will now be his nap thing.
1: I'm a super deep. Once I'm asleep, I'm committed. I will get there and nothing will wake me up. I've got multiple.
0: Not in the Odyssey showing in the background.
1: Not at all. Man, maybe I'll start listening to that when it comes out on DVD.
0: Matt Damon can wake you up. All right, so we're going to bring back the nap map of Australia. Where have you nodded off around Australia? We had some great calls. We did this a couple of years ago.
3: I napped at the Chelsea Heights Hotel. I'm a police officer and I was on night shift, and we popped in to see the manager there, and I sat down next to the pokies on a chair and I had a nap.
4: I was napping in the car in Richmond whilst it was being panel beaters.
5: I fell asleep at Circus Maximum in Rome. We were camping, we were very tired, and I became the star attraction as I woke up to a coachload of tourists taking my photo.
0: All right, give us a call. Lines are open now for the nap map. Where can we put a pin? 13:55:22. Where have you nodded off? Rio.
2: I actually nodded off this weekend as well, Pete. On Friday night, I had to get actually the scariest place on earth, the dreaded late night train replacement bus.
0: No word. Are you tired of living? Do you want to be dragged into the underworld? Why would you do that? Is everything okay?
2: It is that what an eclectic group.
0: You're rolling the dice. Exactly. Yes. It goes from daywalkers to the night folk.
2: Yes.
0: Wowee, the crossover there. What they call the liminal space.
2: And I fell asleep, and I got gently woken up by the bus driver.
0: Fell asleep or were drugged to sleep?
1: Yeah.
2: I lost my phone, my wallet. I have no idea where it went.
0: Yeah, you're missing a kidney?
2: And we're at the bus depot, actually, and the bus driver just gave me a little gentle nudge on the shoulder to wake me up.
0: Yeah. A few too many drinky poos.
2: A lot early,
0: You haven't been smashing back the old boost juices. Couple too many bubble teas for Rio.
6: All the way back to the depot, Rio.
2: Yes, you know, it's out like a light.
0: It's a nightmare, isn't it? That's a nightmare, that is.
2: And depots are so strange. Like, where the hell am I? They're out in like something

0: industrial space. Yes. It was very, very disorienting. Oh,
1: my Lord. I remember once, many years ago, it was a big boxing fight. It was Costa Zoo who was fighting in England in Manchester against Ricky Hatton. So it was a big title fight. Because of the broadcast needing to go to America, it wouldn't, UK time, it wasn't going to start at 1:30 a.m. on a Sunday morning. So obviously everyone went out on the Saturday night. And I remember just the way they were doing, ready to rumble. Buffer's there. I remember starting to fall asleep. Ringside. My wife was like, it's like 20,000 crazy mankins screaming. How are you getting some sleep time now? And you know when sleep takes you for a nap?
0: Yeah, you can't.
1: It's very hard.
0: Yeah, you can't fight
1: it. It's the song of the sirens. It's taking you down. I'll be back. Put wax in my ears. That, by the way, was the fight where the row in front of me, Russell Crowe, was. Do you remember when Russell got in trouble throwing the phone in the hotel room?
0: Yes.
1: It was at that fight.
0: You were there.
1: I was behind him and Gordon Ramsay. Oh, Gordon Ramsay and Russell Crowe were sat in front of me. Two big dudes.
0: You were there for history.
1: And I remember years later talking to Gordon Ramsay, interviewing about it. I said, I was at the Costa Zoo fight. I sat behind you and Russell Crowe. He goes, Russell, right? And you know, at those big boxing fights, they announce the celebrities who are here.
2: Yeah.
1: And in attendance tonight. Yes. And they did Gordon Ramsay. And all of a sudden, the Manx up there, they don't care for Gordon Ramsay. They're like, boo! And I think Russell Crowe said, are you a really shit chef or something? They hate you. They're one of the world's most beloved chefs, Gordon Ramsay. Boo! He's like, bloody hell, they really hate you.
3: I'm tired, Grandpa.
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1: Christian O'Connell Show. All right, the nap map is here. Where have you nodded off? Call me, 13 55 22. Christian, when my husband was a child, he played hide and seek, and he fell asleep on the top of his wardrobe. His mum and dad couldn't find him anywhere. They called the police to look for him. This must have been a different day when the police would have come and done that. You call them now, unless it's a tobacco on fire. They don't care. They're not going to find some kid who's missing through a game of hide and seek. Christian, this is... I don't know how someone did this. I fell asleep at a... AC/DC concert. Oh, wow. What? To sound Australian. What's louder than the movie The Odyssey? AC/DC. Christian, I napped at a funeral.
2: Oh.
1: Well, you've got to be careful. They don't mistake you for somebody else. You know, suddenly you're getting thrown in the ground as well. No, no, that's my mate Dave. He's a shift worker. He does a breakfast show. Dave, dig him up. Christian, I also nodded off at the movies while watching the latest Spider-Man movie.
0: Oh, okay, yep.
1: It was an afternoon show, and Christian, you know, I just couldn't keep my little eyes open. Listen, Kelly, Christian, I fall asleep in the barber's chair every time I get a haircut. Christian took a nap and on the train, ended up in New South Wales. Only trouble is I live in Ringwood, Victoria.
14: Oh, no.
1: Oh, took a long way home, that one.
0: That's incredible.
1: Christian, I nodded off in a taxi, woke up to a very polite police officer shaking me. The taxi driver didn't know what to do. He didn't call 000. He was like, oh, someone asleep in the back of my taxi. Oh, yeah, well, yeah, it's all part of our service. Wake up drunks.
0: Hide and seek and waking up drunks.
1: Hugo, good morning.
15: Yeah, good morning. How are you?
1: I'm good, Hugo. Welcome.
15: Let you know, I love your show, guys.
1: Thanks, Hugo.
15: I always listening in the morning.
1: Oh, bless you. Thank you very much, Hugo. Now, Hugo, where have you nodded off?
15: This is probably close to 20 years ago. I nodded off in the dentist chair getting a root canal.
1: No way. Come on. It's terrifying. The fear, the noise.
15: Yeah, I fell asleep and actually thought I'd gone unconscious. They were all panicking and running around the room and slapping me around.
0: Slapping you around? Different time.
1: Dentist of the year. Working you like a speedball.
15: Yeah, just about.
1: Hugo, great story. Thank you very much for calling in. Have a good day.
15: Yeah, you too, guys. Thank you. Bye.
1: Another funny for tomorrow. When you slapped about, it was a different time. Maybe we should do that as a week's theme of shows. It was a different time. Kate, good morning.
16: Good morning, Christian. How are you?
1: I'm good, Kate. Hope you had a lovely weekend. Thanks for calling us.
16: Welcome. Lovely to hear your voice. We've been tuning in since day one. Absolutely love you guys. So thanks very
1: bless
16: much.
1: You. Thank you very much, Kate. Now, Kate, where have you nodded off?
16: So my husband and I went to a Counting Crows concert at the Palais in St Kilda, and I reckon we might have heard 5 minutes of it. We absolutely zonked.
0: I don't blame you.
1: Big old hey, come on, they're a great band. The Counting Crows are incredible.
16: Look, I don't even think I heard Mr Jones and Me, which is the only song I really know. And every time that either of us lifted our heads to wake up, our horrified friends were looking at us and just couldn't stay awake. You know, the bleary eyes, back in the head, tongue out, probably drooling. Not a good look.
1: Now, and tell me this, be honest now. Had you had a couple of drinks beforehand?
16: No, but it was a big week.
1: Sure. Week-long bender.
16: That's the one. And after the show, everybody else was tired and wanted to go home, and we're like, no, we're fine.
1: Oh, yeah, second wind. It's going clubbing. Shots.
16: Exactly. It was years ago.
1: Kate, thank you very much for calling.
16: Good on you guys. Thanks very much.
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0: Christian O'Connell Show. We're giving you the chance to win a 5 golden tickets to the exclusive Ice House experience at Sydney's iconic Fleet Steps at Mrs. Macquarie's Point. Today's winning song is Electric Blue. When you hear it, call 13 55 22 and try and get on the guest list. Right now, the Nap Map is here. We're trying to work out where in Australia have you nodded off, fallen asleep.
1: It's oh so quiet.
0: Not when you're getting that tattoo, it isn't. That's the most common thing that I'm seeing.
2: Really?
0: People having tattoos and falling asleep. And as someone who's had tattoos, it's noisy. There's some needles into your arm.
2: And it hurts, doesn't
1: it? Painful, yeah.
0: Not really. You're in little bursts, no. Not if you're super tough like me. Probably one of the toughest guys ever do a radio show. Christian, my name is Cow. I didn't fall asleep. My daughter did. Queenstown, you've been there with your kids. We went to the Dart River jet boat ride.
1: Oh.
0: You're being thrown around constantly, soaked in gallons of water. I don't understand that one. That's incredible. Christian, I fell asleep getting a tattoo. This is from Hayden when he was 21. He was getting a decent-sized tattoo of a dragon. Well, if you're going to get a dragon, get a decent-sized one, yeah?
2: That's close.
0: On the right side of his back, dozed off for about 20 minutes.
2: Wow.
0: Frank, another one, fell asleep while getting a chest tattoo. Oh. Tattooist had to wake me up to make sure I hadn't passed out. Christian, I fell asleep in Toronto at a basketball match between Utah Jazz and Toronto Raptors. All that stopped starting. I can't stay awake.
2: Yawn.
0: So I guess you won't be being the American football in September. Christian, down here, when my wife was pregnant with our first daughter, who went for the ultrasound. Check her out. And I took my wife to the ultrasound appointment and they were doing the ultrasound. Suddenly, the next thing I know is I just hear my own Z's.
1: Oh.
0: There? After everything your wife's got to do, make a person, push them out. You're nodding off at the ultrasound. That's the early days. Darren, you're a lightweight. Christian, I fell asleep at my sister's wedding.
2: Oh, that's
0: families could fall out over something like that. Christian, I fell asleep having an MRI. They're so noisy in those things. Mm. Let's take one last call. Wayne, good morning, Wayne.
3: Good morning, Christian, again. Would you believe I fell asleep while standing up in a train?
0: No, quite incredible skills to do that. How so, Wayne? You're just obviously tired? The rhythm of it sort of bobbing along and...
3: I was on my way home from work. I had my hand through in those days, the old strap.
0: Oh, no.
3: And all of a sudden, my kind of legs gave out as I dropped off, and I swung basically into the lap of the lady sitting.
0: Oh, come on, Wayne. Come on, Benny. No, Wayne, it's not okay. Oh, the strap gave way. Sorry, madam.
2: I fell asleep standing up.
0: Yeah. Come on, Wayne.
3: I was more or less, I was just hanging from my arm from the strap. Legs bent and kind of dangling with the train.
0: Wayne, very funny. Thank you for sharing your story, mate. Have a good day.
3: Thank you. Bye.
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0: Christian O'Connell Show. Good luck to everyone who's running the City Marathon this weekend and all their family and friends who are going to be lining the route. 200,000 people expected to line the route.
1: My Lord.
0: Although, according to Pete the Rooper, this year, for some reason, it's 2K.
2: Some confusion.
0: It's a cost of crisis, you know. Can't afford to have the full marathon issue. And just do a quick lap over the bridge, hit the showers, guys. Have a dodgy medal.
2: Oh, Lord.
0: Christian, what about a bin sticker stuck on the front and back? He's a running billboard for several hours.
2: Oh,
0: he sounds really up for that. He should be pushing a bin, promoting the show.
2: You know what? You're right. I will.
0: You'd have done that for your old show.
2: Yeah, you're right. I'll do it. Will I? Yeah, I will.
0: No. Christian, get Pete a lanyard with a plastic card pocket holder with the names on it. If they're written upside down, okay. But just to lock it a good, the names are written upside down, so he holds it up. Right. But I'm just worried about, is he going to start running into people and them?
1: That's quite smart.
0: He's got 42 names.
2: Yeah.
1: Yeah.
0: Unless you have your phone on you. Are you actually phone on? And I'll just call you every K to remind you who this one is dedicated to for the shout-out.
2: You know what? Maybe we have the ultimate listener, because I'm going to be wearing an Apple Watch that could, and I give them my number, and they could text, because you can track my run along the way on the Sydney Marathon app. Right?
0: Oh, great. I was going to ask. I want people to do that, because I'm sure there'll be people that want to cheer you along the way as well,
2: yeah,
0: Pete.
2: So maybe, just maybe.
0: And I'll be arriving just as you're finishing. We're all flying into Sydney this weekend.
2: Yeah,
0: happy to buy you. I'm guessing you're going to want a carb-heavy dinner afterwards. You'll be starving.
2: Oh, yeah. I booked into the Lord Roberts Hotel in Darlinghurst. I've got booked a big table there so everyone can free to... Oh, well, you know, this is a public invite right now, I guess. We're going to get on the beers.
0: Optimistic, isn't it? A big table. Who's it for?
2: Oh, well, like just anyone that wants to come.
0: Really. Oh, right,
1: well,
0: marathon,
1: I hope
0: mate.
1: People come otherwise.
0: Oh,
1: it's a lonely sight at that table.
0: Right there with his little medal flashing it around.
2: Oh, the medal will be worn all week next week, just so you're aware.
0: Damn right if you do that. You should do. All right, so today's Time Waster, Make a Movie Bigger. We have a $250 voucher for Fun Day Natural Sweets. My family are addicted to these sweets.
1: Ah.
0: Oh my God, they love them. Fun Day Natural Sweets, they love them. 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Okay. Make a movie bigger. Throw Big Mama's house from the train.
1: Silver?
0: No, come on, it's bigger.
1: Yes, okay.
0: E.T., the extra testicle. Bloody hell, old fella. Yes. How's he bigger now? He's got the extra...
1: Bronze.
0: My Left Foot was a very powerful move of Daniel Day-Lewis.
2: Mm-hmm.
0: My Left Yard.
1: Oh, yeah, it's clever, actually.
0: Thank you. Yeah, think about it. For the smarter listeners.
1: Mm-hmm.
0: Wayne's Universe. If you know,
1: everyone knows. Yeah, well, it's not a. If
0: Patsy's
1: knows
0: a bit quiet.
3: Yeah, because they suck.
0: Oh, you woken up yesterday, mate. A bit quiet for the last 2 hours. Wayne's Universe is bigger than Wayne's World. Universe,
1: yeah,
0: galaxy,
1: yeah,
0: solar system. Oh, I wish Neil deGrasse was on the show. He'd give me a high five for that. Amazon Forrest Gump.
1: Silver Plus.
0: And Silence of the Llamas.
1: They are bigger.
0: They're so much bigger.
1: Gold.
0: They are so much bigger than a lamb. All right, Rhea, what have you got? Make a movie bigger.
1: John Cena, Warrior Princess.
0: Oh, God, you're massive.
1: Big boy.
0: Oh, he's a big lad. Silver.
1: Tom Cruise has had a growth spurt.
0: Has he? Oh, finally.
1: He's Giraffe Maguire.
0: No, he's
1: got a big old neck.
0: No. Oh, Bronx. Oh, my word.
1: What's that in the city? A big tree? Sequoia in the city. That's a big tree.
0: No, that's good. I like that. It's a tree, man. I appreciate that. That's gold. Oh, you're retiring,
1: well,
0: right?
1: Well, they were pretty
0: late. All right. Suddenly you're really worried about timings on the
1: Squiddy
0: radio show.
1: Daycare.
0: There we go.
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0: The Huge Lebowski.
1: Bronze.
0: Large, actually.
1: Gold.
0: Mad IMAX.
1: Gold.
0: Well done, Anthony. The Hunt for the Red October, November, December.
1: Bronze.
0: You've got Whale.
1: Gold.
0: Not Annie, Arnie.
1: Gold.
0: That's a jacked, massive orphan. I'd see that musical. The Hills Have Thighs. They're bigger than eyes.
1: Silver plus.
0: I don't, Laura. Harry Potter and the Philosopher's Boulder.
1: Silver.
0: This one's one of my favourite ones of the year.
1: Mm-hmm.
0: The Devil Wears a Panda.
1: That is gold.
0: Well done, Nathan. The Devil Wears a Panda is genius. Catatouille.
1: Silver plus.
0: Big fellas. You eat all that heavy pasta, you're going to blow up, you know? Big fellas.
1: He's a big fella.
0: Minish there at boats.
1: Silver.
0: Dude, where's my bus?
1: Gold.
0: Not ants, but giants.
1: Silver.
0: Well done, Justin. The Green Nautical Mile. Christian, a nautical mile equals 1.58 land miles. Who knew? Thank you, Richard, for the research.
1: Silver plus.
0: The Hatchback of Notre Dame.
1: Silver.
0: Instead of Top Gun, Top Bazooka.
1: Bronze.
0: No, it's bigger. It's a rocket launcher on the shoulder. I know my bazookas. Raiders of the Lost Archives. Oh, no. Payroll's down.
1: Gold.
0: And it's hot off the press. We just played Footloose. Mm-hmm. What's bigger? How do you make Footloose bigger?
1: How?
0: Clown Footloose.
1: That might be the winner.
0: That's going to be the winner. Clown Footloose. Right in the nick of time. A buzzer beater there from Adam. You're winning all the sweets as a treat today. Well done. That's great. We are back tomorrow. We'll be giving away each of the 42 Ks. You can sponsor a K for Intern Pete this weekend doing the Sunday marathon. And also sign Jornada on tomorrow's show. Thanks for joining us. We're back tomorrow.
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24: It's showtime.
25: Happy Monday.
26: Happy Monday.
25: Yeah.
26: I've got a pair of, like, silky pants on. Yes. And I keep sliding off this seat.
25: Mm-hmm.
26: I feel like, you know, when you go to a fast food joint and the seats are on an angle because they want you in and out of there. Quick sticks.
25: You'd be happy with those pants. They're good-looking pants.
26: I don't need a critique of the trouser situation. Thank you.
25: Did you have a good weekend?
26: I did
25: away
26: you?
25: Away from your pants?
26: I did. No, I was very much in them, but thank you.
25: Thank you for the things that you sent me over the weekend.
26: What do you mean? What did I send you?
25: So on Instagram, you and Jacinda and all the other girls here send just tons of stuff. And
26: it's called content for the show.
25: I know, but loads of stuff I'm not really interested in. But there were two things that you sent directly to me, right. So I did pay attention.
26: What were they, Brendan?
25: Send this to a person, to the person you're going to drag to a feminist walking tour of Sydney at 10 a.m. on a Sunday.
26: You're the only person I could think of who fitted that bill. A feminist walking tour of the city where highlights are pointed out as to...
25: What sort of highlights would there be?
26: Oh, I don't know. Maybe Alice B. Toklas had paid a visit to the city and had sat and had a cup of matcha there. Maybe.
25: Well, I've got a pair of cumps. So,
26: well, you'd be all set to go.
25: I'd be up for that.
26: Oh, okay. So you're saying you'd like to? I'll put you down for that.
25: Put me down. Okay. Are you going to be there?
26: Oh, I don't know.
25: Well, you can't.
26: I know. You said send it to someone who'd like to do it. Doesn't mean you have to go yourself.
25: Okay. Well, let's put that on a back burner.
26: Okay. What was the other one I sent you?
25: And this one, everyone should have one friend who you can discuss bowel movements in depth with. And that was your other one.
26: And it said, send that to them.
25: Send that to them.
26: Because they are your poo buddy.
25: Your poo buddy. And I didn't.
26: And I knew you'd be horrified, so I sent it to you.
25: I wasn't horrified. I just find that, you know.
26: What? I don't actually share that stuff with you.
25: Well, you seem to just tell me that. You know,
26: I don't.
25: I was at the library the other day. I just had to go. I said, well, you don't need to tell me that.
26: I was on a feminist tour at the time. Actually, a friend of mine in Japan did.
25: So here we go.
26: There are an interesting variety of quirky, arty public toilets, and they did a tour of them.
25: Of course, they did.
26: Yeah.
25: And this friend was you.
26: The friend got tasered on day two.
25: Yeah, but you know,
26: I'm fascinated.
25: I was sort of hoping.
26: I do find it fascinating.
25: Top Gun, I'd be your wingman. That'd be pretty cool.
26: Around a toilet?
25: No, wingman is in like, you know, that's a, you know, I'm your second, not your poo buddy.
26: Right.
25: Your number two.
26: You take the opportunities when they're there, Brendan.
25: Well, I'm glad you had a good weekend.
26: Thank you, Brendan.
25: We have an action-packed show today. Hugo Weaving has a brand new show. It's called The Airport Chaplain. Have you ever noticed The Airport Chaplain?
26: I've seen the prayer room. I've been in it, but I've gone past it.
25: Mm-hmm. I know that you go straight to the lounge and push everyone out of the way.
26: Well, straight to duty free.
25: But it's a really interesting looking show, and it starts on SBS this week.
26: I've been watching Hugo Weaving in Slow Horses.
25: Yeah.
26: Do you know what? Did I tell you this? That Harley and I started watching Slow Horses. What an incredible series. So many people have said they loved it. We got about a third of the way through and Harley kept nodding off, so I gave up on it. A few weeks ago, he said, I've just finished season one of Slow Horses. I want to punch him in the throat.
25: Okay.
26: Anyway, I joined him for season two and I became hugely obsessed and we're so up to date with them. Hugo Weaving is in the last season. And I can see by the promos he's in the upcoming season as well.
25: Okay, so it's good news for Hugo.
26: Yeah.
25: Also, Instagram makes its return and we can't do anything till we do the Fast Five. It's Jonesy and Amanda driving you home for Jam Nation.
4: 5CC.

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0: Hello there, it's Jonesy Demander driving you home this Monday afternoon, the 24th of August. It's time.
1: How fast can this thing go?
2: Faster than the speed of light.
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2: Fast Five.
0: I see you're continuing to do your vocal exercises.
4: I am.
0: Because I thought I made a bet with myself.
4: No.
0: $10 on that she won't be doing these vocal exercises.
4: Well, see, you don't know me very well, Brendan.
0: I know you do. Very well.
4: I do all my physio exercises.
0: Mm-hmm.
4: A few people have said to me, if anyone follows through with this stuff, it's going to be me.
0: Yeah.
4: And I do this stuff.
0: Because you do follow through.
4: I do. What makes you think I wouldn't?
0: I just, it's like when you do a lot of things. Remember you said you were going to start drinking scotch?
4: I took one sip and thought, this is hideous.
0: I'm going to buy a scotch.
4: There was one
0: I'm
4: time
0: drink
4: also,
0: it.
4: I was going to buy a pottery wheel.
0: Yep.
4: I was going to build a whole thing under the house for it.
0: Yep.
4: That didn't happen. I was going to learn to feed the local magpies.
0: That's right.
4: Didn't happen.
0: Remember your ant farm?
4: The football team.
0: Your ant farm?
4: No, that didn't last.
0: No. So I'm just, bravo, friend. Oh, you don't have to do it while we're on air.
4: Okay, I won't. Oh, a giant lanyard of spittle just came out of that. I do apologise.
0: Lucky me. Okay. The Fast Five is here. Five questions. Could you go all the way and answer all five questions correctly?
4: Ooh.
0: Jacinta is in Greensboro.
4: I was going to tell Jacinta what you win if you get question five.
0: Well, tell her.
4: A $250 Best Restaurants Ooh. Gift card.
0: What's your local eatery, Jacinta?
5: We go to a Phoenix & Co.
0: Phoenix & Co. What do you get there?
4: Are they part of this?
0: I don't know.
5: It's in plenty, so it's in, I don't know, it's part of it, but I'll sure find out.
4: Yes, and what's your go-to meal there?
0: Mm.
5: Mussels, I think.
0: Yeah. I just don't like all the shells. Too many shells.
4: I don't think Jacinda asked you what you thought of
0: the choice.
4: No,
0: you know, when you get the big thing of feed of mussels, there's all the shells.
4: Mm.
5: Yeah, that's true.
4: That is very true. Here's question one. The Switch is a gaming console by which company?
5: That would be Nintendo.
4: Nintendo.
5: I've got three boys. So
4: oh, yes,
5: easy.
4: You'll know
0: you
4: that
0: know
4: one.
0: It very well. The not-so-secret sound.
4: Duh.
0: What is this sound?
4: Ugh.
0: Duh.
5: That would be a mosquito.
4: Yeah, it just makes you flinch, doesn't it? Ugh. Question number three. Which actor was originally offered the role of Wolverine in X-Men?
5: Chris Hemsworth?
4: No.
0: Oh, wasn't Hemsworth be too young?
4: It,
0: Way
4: no,
0: too young.
4: It wasn't Hemsy.
0: He was just a slip in his dad's eye.
4: A slip in his dad's eye. A glint.
0: A glint.
4: In his dad's eye.
0: Yeah. We are into the Fast Five. If you're an enthusiast, you'll know the answer to this. Which actor was originally offered the role of Wolverine in X-Men?
4: And if you're not an enthusiast, we will have multiple choice.
0: We can come up with something. It's Jonesy Demander driving you home for Jam Nation.
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12: 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Like siblings who know where the bodies are buried.
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0: way to heaven.
1: Hello there, it's Jonesy the Demander driving you home at the recent Commonwealth Games. I totally missed the whole Commonwealth Games. I wanted to watch it.
2: Well, you could have. What a stupid excuse.
1: I did. I wanted to, but it just didn't happen.
2: Well, then you didn't want to. It's like seeing Wicked. Oh, I missed it those 8,000 times it was in the city.
1: I don't want to see Wicked.
2: Okay. Oh, you've said it out loud.
1: I've never wanted to see Wicked.
2: Normally you tiptoe around
1: I've been invited
2: that.
1: Many times to see Wicked, and I've always politely declined.
2: Except you went to see Joseph and then ran off at halftime.
1: Go-go at halftime. That's what I did. We're into the fast five.
2: We're up to question.
3: How fast can this thing go?
4: Faster than the speed of light.
5: Jonesy and Amanda's.
4: Fast five.
2: Question number three. Kim is in Geelong. Hello, Kim. Oh, hello. Are you there, Kim?
6: Yes, I am. Hi.
2: Hello. Let me know if you need multiple choice. You may just, as a brainiac, know this. Which actor was originally offered the role of Wolverine in X-Men?
6: Russell Crowe.
2: It was Russell Crowe. He was originally offered the role by the director. He turned it down and suggested, why don't you chat to my friend Hugh Jackman? He'll make a disaster of it. Next minute, he'll make number seven.
1: In terms of a romantic relationship, what does the acronym PDA stand for? PDA, Kim.
6: I have no idea.
1: You don't know? Glenn's in Altona.
2: Hello, Glenn.
7: Yes.
2: In a romantic relationship, if someone's having some PDA, what does it mean?
7: Public display of affection.
1: That's there it is.
2: Holding hands, pashing off, that kind of thing.
1: Glenn, are you a PDA guy?
7: To be honest, no, I'm not.
2: I wonder how many men actually are.
1: I think men are.
2: Oh, you've often said to me you think all of that is just a prelude to going somewhere.
1: Go on.
2: No, I don't have to. You've said very plainly.
1: I have said it's a means to an end.
2: You think holding hands and kissing is a means to an end.
1: I don't know, like holding hands, because I've had a motorcycle accident.
2: I'd like to hold hands, but I haven't been able to.
1: But my wrist.
2: Do you see the theme here, Brendan?
1: No, because I broke my wrist and I can't.
2: That's on one side.
1: Yeah, but if I do it on this side, it's wrong because then you put the woman into the curb and that's not good. A gentleman has the lady walk away from the curb. So
2: whatevs, tell it to the feds. Question number four for you, Glenn. Oh, no, we've done four. How about five?
1: This is question five.
2: Whose 100-meter world record did the Chinese humanoid robot beat at the World Humanoid Robot Games? I wonder if the proclaimers performed there.
7: Usain Bolt.
1: Yeah.
2: I've been looking at the footage. It is quite disturbing. Just these robots, and not like exterminate robots.
1: Yeah.
2: Robots with big, long striding legs, and the only way they can stop them is running them into a crash pad. It's so weird.
1: Yeah.
2: But of course a robot's going to be able to beat a human. It's no shock that it could beat Usain Bolt.
1: No, of course, but it's still, you know, the rise of the machines, isn't it?
2: But would you pay to watch the humanoid games?
1: Of course I would.
2: Would you?
1: Yeah, of course I would. I'd pay to watch the humanoid games and Glenn doing a PDA.
7: Thank you.
1: Glenn, congratulations.
2: Thank you, says Glenn.
1: You've won the Jam Pack, a $250 Best Restaurants gift card.
7: Oh, beautiful. Nice. Thank you.
1: Yeah, that's
2: Glenn, you're
1: good.
2: Welcome. Take a robot of your
1: you
2: choice.
1: You go by yourself and just get a big steak.
7: I will, yeah. No, for sure. Thank you.
2: Whatever
7: you
2: PDA want. Required.
1: No PDA needed. If you ever want to play the Fast Five, jonesydemander.com.au, it's as simple as that.
2: We had a huge response to the FFS on Friday, our Friday Feels sessions. Well,
1: what about you? Screaming Jets aren't going to get you as a videographer anytime soon.
2: I've put it up on my socials. As they were performing, I was filming them on my phone. Jenna films me filming them. The resulting footage that I took is quite extraordinary.
1: It's worth having a look
2: at. It really is.
1: I will have a replay of the Screaming Jets next. It's Jonesy Demander driving you home for Jam Nation.
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8: Jonesy and Amanda.

0: Hello there, it's Jonesy and Amanda driving you home. The Friday Feels sessions, aren't they going very, very well?
1: They are so great. This is where we get an individual performer or a band to come into our very studio in here and to let rip.
0: And it's fraught. Having a live performance in the studio is always fraught. Is the sound going to be right? Is the artist going to be okay?
1: Yeah.
0: Is Amanda going to say something crazy?
1: Am I going to try and film it incredibly well and I buttoned on and off at the wrong times?
0: And you just filmed your palm.
1: Well, I think I turned it off when I meant to turn it on. I think that's what happened.
0: Screaming Jets have now moved into the top three position of our Friday Feels sessions. Did you know that? As far as views and likes and all that sort of stuff.
1: Let's not make it competitive.
0: This is the society we live in right now. We should do a top 10 countdown of the FFS sessions.
1: Because I want to encourage artists to come in here with no pressure whatsoever. And here's you going, they're going to make the top three.
0: Yeah.
1: Can you not do that?
0: Sorry, you're such a mum, aren't
1: you? Yeah,
0: yeah. Everyone has a go.
1: I'd like everyone to have a go.
0: Well,
1: Chad Morgan arrives in here, he'll have a go. Right. He's still alive.
0: No, I think he's
1: sorry.
0: Chad is
1: sorry to the family
0: on.
1: Of Chad Morgan.
0: Yes. Away from Chad Morgan, Screaming Jets, they certainly did well on Friday. And we have, I guess, like an encore performance
1: Let's
0: right
1: do
0: now
1: it.
0: On Gold.
2: Rock on.

0: Take that, Tony Barber. Gold, it's Jonesy and Amanda driving you home. The Screaming Jets, part of the Friday Feel session with Helping Hand.
1: We don't hear enough whistling. I think it was Tony Barber. Roger yep. Whittaker was also a whistler. Whistler's mother and Whistler himself.
0: It's just a shame that there's no whistlers anymore.
1: Isn't it?
0: Except when you walk past a building site.

0: the intellect on that.
1: Look at the cheekbones on that young lady.
0: No, not even nothing about the appearance. Wow, yeah, exactly. She looks like she's read a number of books. That's what gets called out now.
1: Coming up, there seems to be a great deal of outrage online about a Titanic ride.
0: Oh.
1: Yeah, we'll talk about that next. It's Jonesy and Amanda driving you home for Jam Nation. 5CC.

0: It's Jonesy and Amanda across Australia driving you home. I love small-time theme parks. You know those small theme parks you see?
1: Yeah.
0: Families have set them up. You don't really get them in Australia as much as we used to.
1: No, but I do.
0: In the old days, there was a raft of them all around the country.
1: Oh, that's right. And there used to be, like, terrible wax museums and things like that.
0: Yeah, I love all that stuff. Yeah. In England, they have a lot of these. And
1: like Blackpool and stuff like that.
0: Gravely Fruit Farm has defended its Titanic-themed ride after criticism for allegedly disrespecting the victims of the 1912 disaster.
1: How does the ride go? What happens?
0: The ride is a slide done up like a ship, and you get on. It's pretty much one of those slides you see at the carnival, but it's got a Titanic-shaped ship around it.
1: Right.
0: And you climb to the top and then you slide to the bottom.
1: As if you're sliding into a life raft?
0: No, to your death.
1: But, oh.
0: You know, you're not sliding.
1: But with hijinks.
0: But with hijinks.
1: Remember Sydney had one of those. Sydney had a Titanic ride.
0: They did too at the Fox Studios.
1: Yeah. I went on it and half the people live and half of them die.
0: Is that true?
1: I went on it.
0: Did you? Obviously, you're here, so you survived.
1: Yeah. And they decide, well, when you, yes, it's

0: token.
1: So you choose your
0: you
1: own
0: don't
1: adventure?
0: Choose. I think you it don't? Get, I'm trying to remember. It was years ago. Mm-hmm. I think it gets assigned to you.
1: Yeah, I missed it. It wasn't open for that long.
0: No, it wasn't actually.
1: It was very brief. Mm. But you went in, and so what happened when you survived? You got on the lifeboat, obviously.
0: I think I died, so I don't remember a lifeboat.
1: What happened to the whole women and children first? Bizarre.
0: Well, maybe I was looking going through my masculine hair face.
1: It's Julian Clary.
0: But I have been to, as opposed to that, I've been to a museum exhibition that takes you through a recreation of the cabins, and there's a giant iceberg that you put your hand on to gauge how cold it would have been. And that's a respectful way of looking at it, as opposed to this, which is a theme park.
1: Yeah. The Gravely Fruit Farm people have had an online backlash, including threats of death.
0: You're inappropriate. I want to kill you.
1: So they decided to keep the ride open, emphasizing its educational value for children and its role in honoring the disaster's memory.
2: I don't want to be, we're not trying to be insensitive, and nothing about the ride is trying to make fun of what happened and the disaster. It really is just a memory of what happened. I think it's nice to keep the memory alive. I mean, the reality is that there's now World War I games, World War II games, you know, on PS5, on Xbox, you know, and I just think the reality is that people should move on, really, from that thought process. It's not big taking fun of them at all. It really is just a nice, fun kids' ride in memory of Titanic, where they can think about Titanic and remember what happened.
1: People online have said they're looking forward to the Twin Towers plummet ride and the Princess Diana dodgems.
0: Wow!
1: As well,
0: see, tragedy. This is the classic
1: time
0: thing.
1: Equals tragedy.
0: Tragedy plus time equals funny. Yeah. Is the joke telling's version of this.
1: Mm-hmm.
0: So, at what point are you comfortable in looking at history like this?
1: What he also added. They renamed the ride the Big Tipper last year after the complaints and death threats, but then have restored the name after his wife received more death threats demanding it be changed back.
0: Who would do anything to do with
1: you
0: the public?
1: Just can't do
0: and so these are people who are never likely to go there, who have these opinions.
1: I am
0: about
1: going to kill your family if you don't.
0: From someone in Poland who's never going to go.
1: If you don't change it back to the Titanic,
0: we
1: slide
0: might put
1: ride.
0: That to the pub test later on today. Actually, to
1: does
0: see
1: he have
0: how
1: a point?
0: You feel about. Does he have a point? Is history enough history that you can do this or not?
1: Okay. It's Monday. I like the idea of going to the pub.
0: I mean, you'd go to a Noah's Ark. Then again, if all the animals were carking it, maybe you wouldn't.
1: Coming up. You've given me so much food.
0: So much to think about.
1: Coming up, we are giving away a car, our backseat bandits.
0: For the first time ever, you get your time to have a guess at who you think our celebrities are in the car with us.
1: More details coming up next. It's Jonesy and Amanda driving you home for Jam Nation.
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1: We have a brand new JQ J5 to give away. All you need to do is correctly name the five mystery celebrities that are in our J5. I like to call them our backseat bandits.
0: Yeah. We're going to give you clues every day this week on air and on our socials. But as of today, you're getting a chance to have a crack at who you think they are and the right order in which they got in the car.
1: We have all our celebrities in our J5. Do you want to run through the clues that we gave away last week?
0: Listen up. Celebrity one.
1: Excuse me, I thought you hated when people said on the radio, listen up. You did say that once. You said
0: Brendan,
1: that.
0: Listen up. Celebrity one, there's an empty space next to them.
1: Right.
0: Celebrity two, Jonesy's very happy to have them here. Celebrity three, needs a booster seat. Celebrity four, they've bought us a pizza, that's nice. Celebrity five, they easily get cranky.
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0: Hello there, it's Jonesy DeManta driving you home. Beauty is a funny thing, isn't it?
1: Beauty.
0: Beauty is a funny thing. Mate. A mum has uploaded a video of her kids' reactions after she got her eyebrows tattooed.
1: Oh.
0: Suffice to say, it didn't go well.
2: Oh my God, you look so ugly.
1: Dear me.
0: Yeah. Eyebrow tattooing can be severe. My wife got it done.
1: Well, it looks severe day one.
0: It does. One day I came home and she was just sitting there. I said, what's happened? What have you smashed the car? Something's happened. What's happened? She said, what? And I said, what's happened? Why do you look so cranky? Because you look like Angry Birds when it first happens.
1: That's only for the first day or so.
0: For the first day, then after that it's all okay.
1: Well, do you remember that time I got a spray tan? And the same sort of thing, it's much darker and it goes dark for a couple of hours and you shower it off. I walked in and my husband said, Bulla. Look, you know, all these things.
0: Where's the carver?
1: Remember Millie who used to work here with us?
0: Yeah, our executive producer.
1: She was in her final year of high school, I think, when she got her eyebrows.
0: Mm-hmm.
1: Well, eyelashes tinted, it might have been.
0: No, she got her eyebrows done.
1: Oh, was it?
0: And her dad said.
1: This is for her school formal.
0: School formal. And her dad said these words, you look like a monster.
1: And she ran in, burst into tears, starfish. On a bed, sobbing the day before. And he says, what's wrong with you?
0: You look like a monster.
1: Wondering why she was oversensitive.
0: You know, I think it's an easy tribal drum. I was just trying to make myself look beautiful.
3: You're beautiful.
2: Oh, my God, you look so ugly.
0: It's Jonesy and Amanda driving you home for Jam Nation.
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0: Hello there, it's Jonesy Demander driving you home this Monday afternoon. A mum has uploaded a video of her kids' reactions after she got her eyebrows tattooed, and it can look a little severe. Yes.
1: Etc. Like the time
0: I got a
1: spray tan and my husband said, Bulla.
0: Like that time my wife got her eyebrows done. I said, what happened? Have we crashed the car? What's happened?
1: I was trying to make myself beautiful. You're beautiful.
0: Oh my God, you look so ugly. Andrew has joined us. Hello, Andrew.
1: Hi, Andrew.
2: Hey, Johnson, man. How are you doing?
1: Very well. What happened?
2: About 34 years ago, my dad died, and I got alopecia.
0: Yeah.
2: Of course, had a full head of hair and a big mo, and it all half fell out overnight. So we had to shave it off.
0: Yeah.
2: And I ended up, when I shaved it all off, I looked like Uncle Fester out of the Addams Family. You could have shoved a light bulb in my mouth, and I would have been fine.
0: So with the grief, I guess, with your dad passing away,
1: of it.
0: Caused the alopecia.
2: Yeah, and my youngest daughter was about 4 or 5 at the time. You're not my dad. Where's my dad? How come? What have you done to my dad? Wouldn't talk to me for about a week.
1: Wow.
0: Yeah.
1: And has it all grown back, Andrew?
2: Bar the mo.
0: Okay.
2: Yeah.
0: Okay.
2: Yeah.
0: So the head grew back, but the mo didn't.
2: Yeah. I can't grow a mo, and I can't grow a beard.
1: The irony is, I can.
0: If what you've lost, Amanda's taken up.
1: Thank you, Andrew.
0: It's fascinating. Mm. Garth has joined us.
1: Hi, Garth. Was it you trying to make yourself beautiful?
3: No, it was my daughter-in-law on their wedding, on her wedding.
0: Mm.
3: She did herself up to the nines, trying to look gorgeous, et cetera, et cetera. But at the wedding, her mother said, this is the only wedding she's been to where the mother looks better than the bride.
1: Who said that?
3: Yeah, and they haven't spoken since.
1: So her mother said that to her?
3: Yeah.
1: Oh.
0: So her mother said to her own daughter,
1: this is the only wedding I've been to where the mother looked better than the bride.
0: About herself?

0: around. You just you just shut your pie hole.
1: Oh, I'm exhausted hearing that story. Thank you, Garth. Wow.
0: It's Jonesy and Amanda driving you home for Jam Nation.
2: 5CC.

0: Hello there, it's Jonesy Demander driving you home this Monday afternoon. A mum has uploaded a video of her kid's reactions after she got her eyebrows tattooed.
1: Oh my god, you look so ugly.
0: And then, see kids...
2: Tears ensued.
0: Men know to keep their pie hole shut.
2: Well, not from what we've hearing.
0: I have said to my wife when she got a eyebrows tattooed, as you have, I've always said, oh, what's up? What's happened?
2: And it's only the because first few days severe. That they look like that.
0: Yeah, you look like angry birds.
2: I've had a spray tan where my husband has said, Bulla. You know, when you say men know to keep their pie hole shut, I don't think they
0: do. We're just simple creatures.
2: I don't think they do.
0: The tribal drum is beating. I was just trying to make myself beautiful.
3: You're beautiful.
1: Oh, my God, you look so ugly.
0: Kim has joined us.
2: Hello, Kim. What happened?

0: Hi. This is about 30 years ago. I had three small children. I'd just done the shopping and I dived in because I was starting work on the weekend in a new job. So I dived into the hairdressers just to get a trim. I think something got lost in the translation. I said, take a centimetre off. I watching these three kids to make sure they didn't play up and wake the baby up. And just threw the money out of her and took them home. Got home, hubby said, looked at me and said, oh, gee, you can bring all the shopping in now. And I went, why? And he said, you've got the more aerodynamically friendly haircut now. When I looked in the mirror, I had, it looked like carpet on my hair. It was only like a centimetre long all over.
1: No, they'd shaved your head almost.
0: Almost shaved it. When I started the new job, I looked very butch looking.
1: Oh.
0: The women that I were working with were all mid-50s, 60s, and they're of Middle Eastern, you know, used to European backgrounds.
2: Mm.
0: So they wouldn't talk to me for 6 months because they thought I was too butch.
1: Oh. You know, the power of a bad haircut, it's quite extraordinary, isn't it?
2: It looks like you've come straight out of Wentworth.
1: I know. Without the ironing.
2: Keep away from the ironing press.
1: Thank you. Hello to Neil. What were you trying to beautify?
3: Well, I have freckles all my life. And as I got older, my freckles started to fade and I actually quite enjoyed them. I liked them. So I found, and this should have been my first red flag, a DIY freckle kit online. And you just you dab it where you want your freckles.
2: Yep.
3: You leave it on for a certain period of time and then wipe it off and it's almost like your tattooed eyebrows. They last for a certain period of time. So the only thing was, I did use this stuff when I was a little bit hungover and instead of waiting an hour, I fell asleep and woke up the next morning with quite a few number of mini scabs all over my face.
2: Yeah.
1: Oh. So did they ever become cute little freckles or they just were always scabs?
3: Let's just say I had a reminder never to use a DIY kit for about 3 months until I got a face peel and cleared up.
1: Oh, dear.
2: Should
1: me.
2: Come with some sort of warning.
1: Oh, shouldn't it just? Don't be hungover when you're using this.
2: Operate heavy machinery.
1: Don't
2: you know,
1: fall asleep
2: like
1: with this on.
2: And Tanil went and got a face peel.
1: had to bring the rest of her skin right back to match it.
2: Thank you for all your calls. Coming up, Hugo Weaving's going to be joining us. I'm looking forward to this new show, The Airport Chaplain.
1: Yes, and I've been watching him in Slow Horses. He's so good.
2: Also, Instagram makes its return. It's Jonesy and Amanda driving you home for Jam Nation.
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11: Partly cloudy for the west coast today. Medium chance of showers east of Ceduna. Slight chance elsewhere. Winds southwesterly around 15 to 25 kilometres an hour. Elliston and Woodna are both expecting a top of 17. The eastern air peninsula, partly cloudy. High chance of showers in the morning and afternoon. Winds southwesterly around 25 to 35 kilometres an hour. Cleve and Kimber both expecting 16 degrees. The lower air peninsula, partly cloudy. Medium chance of showers in the morning. Winds southwesterly around 20 to 30 kilometres an hour. Coffin Bay getting up to 17. Cummins and Port Lincoln expecting 16.
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16: 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That's what the J stands for.
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23: Hello.
1: A lot of your social media content is stuff I don't understand.
23: Mine?
1: Yeah. Mm-hmm. It's big machines.
23: Yeah.
1: Giant kind of, I don't even know what
23: motorbikes.
1: They are. Yeah, motorbikes, but big things. Big. What is that? What,
23: well, it's engines. My engines, the twins.
1: Yeah, you send unusual things. So when I see your socials come up, I saw it, and I thought I'll just put it on while I just go and put some clothes away, but I wasn't actually looking at it. And this is what I heard.
24: Oh. Hello. What a leg end. Nailed it, bro.
23: I was watching the footy.
1: Were you? I thought, have you bum dialed me? I wasn't sure what I was hearing. So I thought, what the hell? I was embarrassed. And I came back and tried to turn it off, and I realized that I didn't see the vision. It was you watching the football.
23: So you think that my activities would be me talking to a man going, nailed it, bro?
1: Well, I thought you might have been looking in the mirror.
23: It's my it's my thirst trap right there.
1: We've cleared all of that
23: We've
1: up.
23: We've cleared it all
1: what
23: up.
1: What a relief.
23: Do you know what the airport chaplain is? I've seen them from time to time in the little high-vis and chaplain, but I've never really given them much thought.
1: In their high-vis and chaplain.
23: Yeah, they wear their high-vis and it says chaplain on them.
1: Oh, yeah. I've seen the prayer room. I've never been in it.
23: Yep.
1: But there's so much that goes on at an airport we've got no idea about.
23: Hugo Weaving plays an airport chaplain, and it's good because he's joining us next. It's Jonesy and Amanda driving you home for Jam Nation.
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0: Hello there, it's Jonesy Demander driving you home. It's been a hell of a week, so we better get on down to the Jonesy Demander Arms for...
1: the good old-fashioned pub test.
0: Thank you, Sam, and this is something that we spoke about earlier in the show. Gravely Fruit Farm has defended its Titanic-themed ride after criticism for allegedly disrespecting the victims of the 1912 disaster. The manager, Will Campbell Gray, had this to say...
2: I don't want to be... We're not trying to be insensitive, and nothing about the ride is trying to make fun of what happened and the disaster. I think it's nice to keep the memory alive. The reality is that people should move on, really, from that thought process. It's not taking fun of them at all. It really is just a nice, fun kids' ride in memory of Titanic, where they can think about Titanic and remember what happened.
0: As they're sliding down, the ride sees the replica ship lift up at one end to slide customers downwards.
3: So it's
0: one of those slides that you see at your standard fare, mm-hmm. but there's a big hydraulic thing, so I presume you get on it.
3: But you're thinking about the Titanic with beautiful thoughts in your heart, as he said.
0: There was online backlash, including threats of death. The farm decided to keep the ride open, but then they thought, oh, okay, we'll change it just to the Big Tipper. And then they got more complaints and more threats of death if they didn't restore the name back to the Titanic one.
3: That's the internet
0: so
3: in a nutshell.
0: That's typical. And that's what it's all about. Other people have got on there and said, looking forward to the Twin Towers plummet to death ride and the Princess Diana dodgems.
3: Well, some of the comments around this, the owner says himself, we have World War II games, shoot 'em up games. We've got computer games about all of that. But lots of people have said... all the victims, and people saying, it's woke. Others are saying, all the victims' families being gone doesn't make it any less distasteful. Calling something woke doesn't mean that the criticism doesn't ring true.
0: Yeah.
3: So, you know, the old idea that tragedy plus time makes it okay,
0: mm-hmm.
3: is that true?
0: But there was a Titanic ride in Sydney, as you said.
3: Yeah.
0: No, I forgot all about that. It was at the Fox Studios.
3: Yeah.
0: And
3: it was quite spectacular. It
0: you never, could be I survivors or people that died.
3: It never occurred to me it was inappropriate.
0: And it was random. You got selected to be...
3: Yeah. But maybe it should have occurred to me that it was inappropriate.
0: Digital Jenna was just saying that she was a survivor and then she died.
3: Mm.
0: She went on it twice.
3: Yeah, she's had the full gamut.
0: Yeah, but you couldn't go on and die first and then come back and be a survivor.
3: No, you can. Why not?
0: You?
3: Well, you just buy a ticket and go in again.
0: What's he going? Wouldn't that be great if life worked like
3: wouldn't
0: that?
3: Wouldn't it be great?
0: I've mucked this up. Can I have another go?
3: So we're going to put this to the pub test, the Titanic theme ride.
0: Mm.
3: Does it pass the pub test?
0: What do you think? We'd love to hear from any survivors of the Titanic. What's your take on it, Mildred? It's Jonesy Demanda driving you home for Jam Nation.
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5: Partly cloudy for the west coast today. Medium chance of showers east of Ceduna. Slight chance elsewhere. Winds southwesterly around 15 to 25 kilometres an hour. Elliston and Woodna both expecting a top of 17. The eastern Eyre Peninsula, partly cloudy. High chance of showers in the morning and afternoon. Winds southwesterly around 25 to 35 kilometres an hour. Cleve and Kimber both expecting 16 degrees. The lower Eyre Peninsula, partly cloudy. Medium chance of showers in the morning. Winds southwesterly around 20 to 30 kilometres an hour. Coffin Bay getting up to 17. Cummins and Port Lincoln expecting 16.
6: Ladies and gentlemen, Jonesy and Amanda arguing daily.
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0: Man dude.

0: Right on. Hello there. It's Jonesy DeMatter across Australia driving you home this Monday afternoon.
1: Fast money.
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3: Any money. Jonesy and
0: Amanda's. This is our calling. 10 questions, 60 seconds on the clock. You could pass if you don't know an answer. We'll come back to that question if time permits. Get all the questions right. $1,000.
4: You can make it $2,000 by answering a bonus question, but it is double or nothing.
0: Shelley is in Fawnhill Park.
4: Hi, Shelley.
5: Hi, guys. How are we?
0: We are great.
4: You ready to take a deep breath? Eyes to the front and begin?
5: Yeah, I'll see how I go.
0: Well, come on. You've got to be...
4: What, Brendan?
0: The
4: finish
0: word,
4: the sentence.
0: Yeah, let's be, well, it's Monday, it's hard, but no, and I'm giving
4: we
0: up.
4: We are
0: no.
4: here for you, Shelley.
0: Shelley,
4: and
0: this
4: also,
0: is going to happen. We want you to win it.
4: As we always say, pass is your friend. If you're not sure, say pass, because you might have time to come back and have another crack at it.
5: Okay, as long as you give me easy questions, I'll be right.
4: Let me have a look.
0: Well, go to the easy questions, Amanda.
4: See, one person's easy question is another person's funkin' Wagnall. You just never know.
0: No need to swear at her.
4: All right, here we go, Shelley. Question number one. What is a baby kangaroo called?
5: A roo.
4: Oh, no. It's a joey.
5: Mm. Oh, it's a joey.
0: Shelley.
5: Oh, my God.
0: That was pretty. That we went straight to E for easy.
5: Yeah.
4: You'll have to look that one up in the Funkin' Wagonal. Shelley, I'm sorry.
0: It's Monday.
4: Okay, it's Monday. It's very easy to have a brain fart.
0: And we got
4: when
0: to hang out. Shelley, would you go on a Titanic-themed ride? Do you think that's bad?
5: No. Well, on the weekend I watched Titanic 2.
4: Oh.
5: So
0: Titanic 2?
4: What happens Titanic in Titanic 2?
5: Well, it's a upmarket version, but it's the same thing. Like, they get hit by icebergs and a massive wave turns the boat upside down and only a few people survive. So,
0: that's
5: yeah.
0: that's just Poseidon Adventure and Titanic.
4: But Titanic 2...
5: Yeah.
0: When Gemma Ryan's put it up. Titanic 2, it is a thing.
4: Wow. But it's not a sequel.
0: What year did that come out?
6: That was, what, it doesn't, I can't find it. 2010, I think.
0: 2010?
6: Wow. Direct to TV. I
0: think. Straight to TV.
4: Don't tell us how Shelley, initially, but I think you did.
0: Amanda gives me stick all the time about watching dreadful movies. I've got someone, I've got a kindred soul in you. You know that? You're wonderful.
4: Oh, Shelley,
0: I'm going to watch
4: thank
0: that.
4: You.
0: I'm going to watch Titanic too. You
4: don't
0: got Titanic and Poseidon.
4: Tell me anything more about it.
0: Thank you, Shelley. You have a good remainder of the week. In the meantime, the pub test is coming up. We were talking about that
4: this
0: before.
4: Titanic ride. Is it inappropriate?
0: Yep.
4: Is it disrespectful? Is it okay?
0: The owners of the ride are saying we should all move on.
4: Move on from the Titanic.
0: We'll tell that to Johnny Survivor.
4: Or Johnny Descendant of people who died.
0: That's coming up next. It's Jonesy Demander driving you home for Jam Nation.
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0: Jonesy Demander driving you home where there's big issues to discuss. 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
1: The pub test.
2: Pub test.
1: Does it pass the pub test?
3: If something sounds unlikely, then it should fail the pub test.
2: Yeah, the pub test.
4: Doesn't pass the sniff test.
5: Stop it. It's not helpful.
0: We started the show with this at Gravely Fruit Farm in England. There's a Titanic-themed ride and the
6: for
0: owners...
6: For kids.
0: For kids. I think adults can have a crack as well.
6: But he said that, you know, kids go down the slide and go, wee!
0: Yeah, so the slide goes
6: I do that
0: up.
6: On the slide too.
0: Wee! The slide goes up. The owner had this to say.
7: I don't want to be, we're not trying to be insensitive, and nothing about the ride is trying to make fun of what happened and the disaster. I think it's nice to keep the memory alive. The reality is that people should move on, really, from that thought process. It's not taking fun of them at all. It really is just a nice, fun kids ride in memory of Titanic where they can think about Titanic and remember what happened.
0: As you're sliding down the slide. That is interesting when you say that because he online they got death threats and then they changed the name of the Titanic ride to the Big Tipper and then got death threats because they changed the name.
6: Woke!
0: So
6: many of the comments were saying, woke, woke, and others are saying, look, victims' families being gone doesn't make this less distasteful. Saying
0: sure.
6: Something's woke
0: people
6: doesn't mean
0: die.
6: That criticism isn't valid. Where do you draw the line?
0: Well, people online said, well, you know, what next? The Twin Towers plummet or the Princess Diana dodge of cars?
6: Run from the dingo.
0: Right, exactly. At the end of the day,
6: their
0: a baby
6: tragedies.
0: Was eaten by a wild dog.
6: Absolutely.
0: But then we in Sydney had a Titanic ride, but under the guise of it was a movie experience.
6: That's how they got around it.
8: To experience the Titanic, we're invited to take part in a film.
9: And action!
8: Here, we become the extras and the ship becomes the set.
9: Ahoy!
8: It's through the eyes of the third-class passengers that we're taken on a journey that sets out to be as authentic as possible.
10: Keep moving forward!
8: From the boiler room through to the upper decks, the passengers are invited to experience the wonder of filmmaking and the desperate race to stay alive.
10: Commanders!
11: I think that they're going to feel that it's not safe because it is so terrifying, but the truth is it's a very safe environment. Of course, it has to be.
8: A ghostly reminder of those that lost their lives on this ship of dreams.
6: Who gets to have it off with Leonardo DiCaprio?
0: We were just... We were just having a chat before to Shelley of Thornhill Park, and while she didn't want to go on the ride, she did have this to say.
12: On the weekend, I watched Titanic 2.
6: Oh,
12: so
6: what happens Titanic in Titanic 2?
12: Well, it's a upmarket version, but it's the same thing. Like they get hit by icebergs and a massive wave. Turns the boat upside down and only a few people survive.
0: Kind of messing up the stream.
6: I thought she'd got it wrong, but Ryan said there is a movie, Titanic
0: right?
6: 2.
13: Yeah, I don't know if it is an upmarket version, though. This it went straight to TV and it opened to critically negative response, this particular film.
0: Is there anyone great in it?
13: Bruce Davison, he received praise. I think he was like the ship's captain.
0: Yep.
13: The reviews online are polarizing, though. Someone said, I gave it 3 out of 5, fun for a mindless Saturday afternoon.
6: That's a good review.
13: Yeah. And then another one says, gave it 0.5 star, I want to find whoever made this movie and punch them in the throat.
0: So away from Titanic 2.
6: Let's get back to where we began.
0: Does the owner have a point? Is it bad taste or is it educational? Does it pass the pub test?
14: No, I don't think it does. Unless they supplied a door to float on after they've fallen off.
15: Yeah, I think it passed the pub test. Look, depending on the kids' age, they probably wouldn't even know what the Titanic was. So it'd be just like a small world in Disneyland. So they'd be just going up and down in the water and enjoying themselves. So, yeah, definitely passed the pub test for me.
16: Yes, it does. Because it's just a ride. At the end of the day, it's not that big of a deal. If you're really that bothered about it, just don't ride it.
17: Yeah, no, I wouldn't do it. I wouldn't let my kids do it either. I don't like the whole idea of people trying to go on the Titanic because of what happened previously. No, it's just too early.
0: It's too early. Hindenburg, the ride.
18: Right,
0: all the humanity.
18: You two. That's enough.
6: Too soon.
0: Too soon. Now, maybe you're right.
6: Well, tomorrow, of course, is Tin Hat Tuesday.
0: Yep.
6: We'd love to hear your conspiracy theories. The more ridiculous, the better.
0: Also, our backseat bandits, the JQ, is there for you. Go to

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12: Morning, I'm Jackie Lim. A long-planned project to underground power lines in Kimber is a step closer, with the District Council preparing a multi-million dollar funding application. Council will seek support from the Powerline Environment Committee for a $4 million project along High Street and Cross Street. If successful, the committee would cover two-thirds of the cost, leaving Council to contribute almost $1.5 million. Council says the project carries financial risks, but could also create opportunities to improve footpaths and streetscaping at the same time. A driver's weekend got off to a bad start after he allegedly blew twice the legal alcohol limit on Friday night. The man from Paralowie allegedly returned a reading of 0.114 during a mobile driver test in Port Lincoln. He's lost his license for 6 months and had his car impounded. He'll face court at a later date. After 10 coastal deaths over the last decade, Surf Lifesaving SA is calling for emergency trauma kits at isolated coastal locations. In a draft coastal risk assessment for the Lower Eyre Council, it suggests increasing emergency communication at beaches along the Eyre Peninsula. It also recommends installing road signage directing visitors to mobile phone reception areas, new hazard signs, weather-resistant trauma kits and community notice boards at surfing beaches. The council says it'll consider the requests. And the state government is ramping up efforts to understand why giant cuttlefish numbers have plunged to record lows near Whyalla. New research involving Adelaide University will investigate whether the state's harmful algal blooms contributed to the decline after this year's population estimate fell to just 1,800. The project will examine breeding patterns, update population modelling and assess future extinction risks.
4: Parkin Building, with a client-centered approach to building homes that fit your lifestyle.
6: National News Now.
13: Good morning, I'm Brooke Seychell. Australia's housing downturn could have further to run, with the chief HSB economist warning prices may not recover until 2028 or when interest cuts are on the horizon. House values in Melbourne and Sydney have already fallen by more than 3% this year. Meanwhile, the rush of data centres being built in Australia are expected to draw as much power from the grid by 2036 as all homes in New South Wales and Victoria do today, according to the energy market operator. It'll be the topic for the PM at a business council dinner tonight. Overseas, more than 90,000 residents have been evacuated in Nevada as a huge blaze burns near the city of Reno. At least six people have been injured as the out-of-control fire burns near the state line with California. And AI won't be charting on the Arias anytime soon. Australia's main music charts have banned AI-generated music from this week, but it excludes recordings that use AI in a supporting role.
6: Your sport now. Ampol Hallett Place. Best takeaway curries in town. Phone orders and takeaway.
13: Bombers legend Matthew Lloyd is backing new coach Mark McVay to turn things around at Essendon. But he's told Nine his former teammate is under no illusions on how hard that may be.
14: He understands that it's not going to be easy with where the club's currently at. Now he has to get to work. He's already been in list management today discussing what needs to be done there. So it's a big job ahead.
13: And Richmond's under fire for its Mad Monday celebrations featuring shirtless players being slapped and whipped. That's the latest in news and sport.
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16: Partly cloudy for the west coast today. Medium chance of showers east of Ceduna this morning. Near zero chance of rain elsewhere. Winds south to southwesterly around 20 to 30 kilometres an hour. Elliston and Wooden are both expecting a top of 17. Eastern Eyre Peninsula, partly cloudy. High chance of showers during the morning and afternoon. Winds southwesterly 25 to 40 kilometres an hour. Turning southerly 15 to 25 in the late morning. Cleve and Kimber both getting up to 15. The Lower Eyre Peninsula, partly cloudy. Medium chance of showers this morning, winds south to southwesterly around 25 to 35 kilometres an hour, decreasing later. Coffin Bay getting up to 17. Cummins and Port Lincoln expecting 16. And for the latest in weather, 5CC.com.
6: Good morning, EP. You're waking up with Ray Clark. 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
16: And a very good Tuesday morning to you. Hope you're going well. It's 6:07 now. Looks like we're going to have another bit of a wet day. I'll delve more into that a little later on. Coming up in this hour, on this day in history, plenty more dad jokes for you. Sorry about that. I'll just apologise right up front, okay? $370 to go. The Born to Win will a little later. And I will be talking to Leonie Hunt shortly. She runs a thing called A Brush with Art, which is actually quite interesting. So we'll talk to her soon. And look, I wanted to talk about new airbags design for cars. That's an interesting one too. That's all coming up. It is Good Morning EP and better music and more of it right here at 5CC.

0: It's 5CC, better music, more of it. With Ice House, the great southern land. Bit of Aussie classic rock for you. And Queen 2, Don't Stop Me Now, at 6:15 on this Tuesday morning. Yes, it's the 25th of August and my wife's birthday today. So happy birthday, darling. I hope you have a wonderful day. I'll try and make it that way for you, okay? If you're having a birthday today, happy birthday to you too. Hope you have a wonderful day. We'll look at birthdays a little later on. Looking at the weather, 13 degrees outside at the moment, and rain for the next couple of hours at least. Sort of around 9. It might start to look a bit better. Cloudy, a bit of sun poking through, and sort of by midday, it's going to be full-on sunshine, which is fantastic, considering that yesterday was just a shocker, an absolute shocker. We just got so much rain. It is a Good Morning EP this morning. Sorry, I have to... I got sidetracked there. Good morning, EP. Thanks to Portlink and Better. Now, you can pay your way and take it home today with a wide variety of finance options at Portlink and Better. They will sort you out because you don't want to have to wait for stuff, do you? You want to be able to pay now and take it home straight away and use it. That's the way it goes with me anyway. Hey, I've got something from Creedence Clearwater Revival coming up for you shortly. Here's an interesting little story about airbags in cars, all right? We'll talk about that shortly.
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0: Oh, that takes me back to the 80s there. Always loved it. Underworld and Underneath the Radar, and Creedence Clearwater Revival before that too. I heard it through the grapevine. Bit of goss there. 27 past 6 of this Tuesday morning with Ray Clark. Hello. It is 5CC and Good Morning EP this morning is brought to you by McCafe Coffee Blend, which is worth making a bit of a detour for. It's smoother, richer and available on the all-day menu. So give it a try. It's McCafe's best blend yet. Now, I wanted to tell you about these new airbags designed to protect motorists during high-speed rollover crashes. Now, apparently, these will arrive in Australia next year. Have you ever wondered, when rollovers happen, how do people end up outside the car? Well, let me tell you. Hyundai's Genesis Prestige brand are going to roll out this world-first roof-mounted airbag in its range-topping Genesis GV90 in 2027. Now, these cars cost $250,000. That's ridiculous. The tech is designed to place an additional barrier between passengers and the car's glass sunroof, protecting them from debris or even being thrown out of the car in a catastrophic smash. This is the bit I want to tell you about. Apparently, nearly one-third of people ejected from cars during a rollover left the vehicle through the sunroof. Of course, that's except for the 1964 DB5 Aston Martin, where no rollover was required. You could be ejected with a flip of a switch.
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2: 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It's the real life trolley problem. You pull one lever and the train goes on the tracks and takes out a small business. They've worked very hard, put everything into it to establish themselves. People are going to get angry on their behalf. On the other side of things, you pull the lever and you leave everything in place, and then people in Mount Barker complain that the infrastructure isn't keeping up. So which lever do you pull?
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4: Morning, I'm Jackie Lim. Volunteer emergency crews had a busy night following heavy rain across the region. The Port Lincoln SES responded to two separate flooded properties using sandbags and drainage channels to quickly divert the rising water. Meanwhile, the Department of Human Services activated a code blue overnight, providing emergency shelter and support for people experiencing homelessness during the wet weather. The new owner of the Whyalla Steelworks could be announced within weeks. The sale process has reportedly been narrowed to two bidders, Australian-owned M Resources and Indian steel giant Jindal Steel, with a final decision expected by September. The steelworks has been under administration since early last year, while the ageing blast furnace remains offline. Member for Giles, Eddie Hughes, says it's not a great situation, but everyone on site is doing everything they can.
5: Unfortunately, it has had more than its fair share of problems. Now, everything that can possibly be done is being done to see if we can bring it back online, but there's no guarantees here. Ideally, we'd like to see it back online so when it is sold, we can continue to make iron and produce steel.
4: Australia's grain industry has enjoyed a strong 5 years, according to a new report from grain growers. The State of Australian Grain Industry Report highlights continued productivity growth, with five of the nation's biggest grain harvests on record occurring in the past 6 years. But the report also flags challenges ahead for growers on the Eyre Peninsula, pointing to climate modelling that predicts reduced rainfall across parts of the region. Grain growers says global conflicts, supply chain disruptions and changing trade policies are also creating new risks for the industry. And Whyalla police are asking for the public's help to reunite a series of stolen power tools with their rightful owners. Officers allegedly uncovered the equipment at a Whyalla Norrie property during an investigation into local business break-ins. A 32-year-old man was arrested over a break-in earlier this month and faces several charges, including serious criminal trespass and theft. He's due to face court today.
1: JP Cabinets, crafting custom cabinetry that reflects your unique lifestyle. National News now.
6: Hey, I'm Brooke Seychelle. Confusion continues at One Nation over its migration policy, with leader Pauline Hanson deleting a post from March, which declared an annual cap of 130,000 migrants. Both she and Barnaby Joyce now say 130,000 is a net figure, while Farah MP David Farley on Sunday claimed the number would be similar to that of Labor's. The Liberals' Andrew Hastie has told the ABC the policy is a mess.
7: You had David Farley telling us all that One Nation net overseas migration figure is closer to 230,000 and is on par with Labor's. But our position is that brain rot is no substitute for considered modelling and costing when it comes to policy work.
6: More than 500 cases of diphtheria have been recorded across Australia. It's the largest outbreak of the disease since records began 35 years ago. Cases have primarily been from the Northern Territory and WA. And Australia's falling property prices could continue well into next year, with the chief economist at HSBC believing the market's unlikely to rebound until the Reserve Bank begins lowering the cash rate.
1: Your sport now. 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
6: The D's say they've dodged a bullet with youngster Matt Jefferson cleared of any major leg injury. The 22-year-old hyperextended his knee in the weekend loss to the Bulldogs. But coach Stephen King has told Fox he's now a chance to play against the Blues in Saturday's wildcard clash.
8: It escaped any ligament damage, which is a real positive. When I saw it initially, I thought the worst. So we've dodged a real bullet there, and we'll just sort of see how he is later in the week.
6: That's the latest in news and sport.
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0: Partly cloudy for the west coast today. Medium chance of showers east of Ceduna this morning. Near zero chance of rain elsewhere. Winds south to southwesterly around 20 to 30 kilometres an hour. Elliston and Wooden are both expecting a top of 17. Eastern Eyre Peninsula, partly cloudy. High chance of showers during the morning and afternoon. Winds southwesterly 25 to 40 kilometres an hour. Turning southerly 15 to 25 in the late morning. Cleve and Kimber both getting up to 15. The Lower Eyre Peninsula, partly cloudy. Medium chance of showers this morning, winds south to southwesterly around 25 to 35 kilometres an hour, decreasing later. Coffin Bay getting up to 17. Cummins and Port Lincoln expecting 16. And for the latest in weather, 5CC.com.
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0: Swipe Double Save, better music and more of it with the Bee Gees there. Staying alive, 6:45 now. Look, we're on the search for the ultimate dad dough champion. You reckon that might be you? Well, it's on. We want to hear from you. We want to hear the funniest, cheesiest, and most groan-worthy dad jokes for your chance to win an epic Father's Day getaway. This is great. It includes 2 nights at the Yakuba Hotel, Cooper's Brewery Tour and guided tasting, that's the important bit, and the Port River Dolphin Cruise, go-karting too at the Bend Motorsport Park, and a fuel voucher to get you there as well. Entries are now open at 5cc.com. Go there, get your joke in, and hopefully you can win a winner. It's all thanks to Terry White, Chem Mart, Port Lincoln, Mitre 10 Port Lincoln, and the Port Lincoln Hotel. Now, I have to get you in the mood for these things, all right? Here we go. What's red and bad for your teeth? Well, that'd be a brick.
1: 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So hard, makes me say, '60s and '70s tracks that stand the test of time.
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0: It's 6:55. Good morning. I'm going to be talking to Leonie Hunt next from A Brush with Art. But right now, it's the Rolling Stones. 5CC, good morning.

0: 5CC, better music and more of it. On the phone this morning, the event director with A Brush with Art, Leonie Hunt. Good morning.
1: Good morning, and how are you today?
0: I'm fantastic. Now, look, this is an interesting thing, A Brush with Art. I've never heard of this before, so for someone like me who's never experienced A Brush with Art, what is it?
1: Well, it's a wonderful five-week regional arts and tourism trail that stretches all the way from Crystal Brook right through to Coober Pedy. There's 17 towns involved. So you can have little places like Bangor, or you can go to Peterborough, you can go to Crystal Brook, you can go to Port Augusta. There's a lot of different towns involved, and there's a lot of different art and art types created by incredible artists, right from young, very young. We have a mini mural festival in Jamestown where they're all preschool and older, all school children, right through to professional artists that's at the Wilpena Woolshed.
0: Okay.
1: So it's just an amazing experience. So yeah. What we're wanting people to do is not rush, you know, take their time as they go through this 5 weeks. And you could take a 2-day trip, a 5-day trip. It really depends on how much time you've got. So it's an incredible opportunity for people. And with all the rain that's happened through, you know, the Flinders in particular, people are saying it's the best that it's looked in over 30 years. So, you know, enjoy what you'll probably never see again in your lifetime is this Flinders Ranges with incredible greenery, which is going to be fantastic.
0: Absolutely. Now, look, it sounds like it's quite a long thing, so many places to go. Now, do people need to do the whole lot, or they can just do one or two towns?
1: Oh, no, they can just do whatever suits them. So today we're adding to the website the ability

0: plan, we'll be able to say, look, I'm available for 2 days on these dates. What's actually going to be open? Well, 5 days or 2 weeks, and they can plan their trip around that.
1: Okay, so if someone's interested, what would you say to someone thinking about taking the Flinders Ranges or the Outback road trip this spring?
0: I think the big thing is relax, enjoy, stay around. Don't just come and see the galleries and the exhibitions and go to the special events. You won't see the Flinders looking like this again in your lifetime. Yeah. Well, it depends on how old you are.
1: We won't go into
0: that. I'm probably talking about people in my age bracket, so... it really is.
1: You know, that's great advice, to take it easy, because I did some travels when I was younger and I raced, and you know what, I've forgotten most of it.
0: Yep.
1: Yeah, so
0: I don't want that to happen.
1: Absolutely. So, all right, well, if someone's interested in A Brush With Art, where do they go? You got a website?
0: abrushwithart.com.au.
1: If you've got some time on your hands, I definitely would recommend this, A Brush With Art. Leonie, thank you very much for your time this morning.
0: Not a problem. Thank you for having me on your show.
1: That's Leonie Hunt, Event Director, A Brush With Art.
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0: Hopefully you can take home some money this morning, and I'd love to give away some of the boss's money, which is always good. 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
1: What's your ingredients for a great lunch? Couple of slices of bread, some nice cheese, chicken or ham, a bit of salad. But what about some Toto?

It's Chumbawamba, 5CC, better music, more of it, and Tub Thumpin' at a minute to seven. Now, in the next hour, you could win some money. I can't. I've got a birthday, but you've got a birthday, and that birthday could make you some money, all right? It's the Born to Win wheel. It's worth $370 this morning. We'll do that around about quarter past, all right? So.

0: 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Thanks to Harvey Norman Port Lincoln. 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
1: Morning, I'm Jackie Lim. Local aged care providers across the AP are welcoming a major funding extension for home support. The federal government has decided to keep the Commonwealth Home Support Program running as a standalone service until 2029, abandoning plans to merge it into the Support at Home scheme. Eyre and Far North Local Health Network CEO Julie Marin says the decision provides certainty for more than 1,200 local participants. Scientists are looking for answers after the giant cuttlefish numbers in the Spencer Gulf fell to their lowest level on record. The state government has now announced new research to investigate the decline, including any impacts from the harmful algal bloom. Recent surveys estimated just 1,800 giant cuttlefish at the Point Lowley breeding grounds near Whyalla. Researchers say cuttlefish populations naturally fluctuate, but the latest figure has prompted further monitoring and conservation efforts. A familiar face from the Eyre Peninsula has joined the board of Country Arts SA. Port Lincoln councillor Jack Ritchie has been appointed as one of four new board members representing the local government association. The appointments come as Christy Anthony takes over as chairperson of the organisation. Country Arts SA says both appointments bring a wealth of experience in supporting regional arts, events and community development. And some of regional SA's unsung football heroes are in the running for national recognition. Community voting has opened in the Bunnings Legend of the Tongs competition, which celebrates the volunteers who keep grassroots footy clubs running from behind the barbecue. Among the local nominees are Kimber's Tim Larwood, Waroona Bay's John Davis and Marble Rangers' Ben Price. Two finalists will be chosen by public vote, with all finalists earning a trip to the AFL Grand Final and a chance to win $25,000 for their club.
0: EP Recycling Specialists sell new and used shipping containers. Look before you buy. 1 Mundy Court, Port Lincoln. National News now.
2: Good morning, I'm Brooke Seychelle. The opposition leader has refused to say what the coalition's immigration target is for next year. Angus Taylor telling Seven their target will largely be based on housing supply and will most likely be lower than Labor's.
3: What I can say is it'll be substantially below the numbers we have seen in recent years. Getting up to 550,000 in a year was just too high. The country couldn't cope with it.
2: Meantime, new research suggests data centres will consume 7 times more electricity over the next 10 years. The energy market operator forecasts the centres to draw as much power from the grid by 2036 as all homes in New South Wales and Victoria currently do now. And new funding to tackle bird flu could be on the way. It's understood the federal government is considering a package focusing on threats to key species to improve survival and recovery. It comes following mass mortality events and the first mammal death from the H5 strain that was recorded over the weekend.
0: Your sport now. 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
2: Adam Reynolds has been denied a fairy tale finish to his NRL career. The Broncos skipper failed to prove his fitness for the club's last 2 matches amid an ongoing calf injury. He's told NRL 360 he's looking forward to what's next.
4: I'm lucky enough to be staying on at the club, working with our halves and hookers and a bit of the kick in there. So there's an opportunity there. I quite enjoy that side of football. Obviously get to work with the academy as well. Some great young kids coming through and hopefully I can pass down some knowledge.
2: That's the latest in news and sport.
0: Wake up with Good Morning EP. Power through midday with the 80s lunch. Then cruise home with Jonesy and Amanda from 4. 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
6: On Obey first up, high tide at 1.54 this afternoon, 1.65 metres. Low tide at 9.45 this evening, 0.46 of a metre. For Franklin Harbour, low tide 7.25 this morning, high tide at 2.25 this afternoon, 1.7 metres. For Coffin Bay, high tide at 12.09 this afternoon, 1.3 metres. Low tide 6.59 this evening, 0.4 of a metre. For Streaky Bay, high tide 11.52 this morning. Morning, 1.97 metres, a low tide at 6.53 this evening, 0.76 of a metre. For Tumby Bay, a high tide at 1.22 this afternoon, 1.63 metres, low tide 8.37 this evening, 0.46 of a metre. And for Port Lincoln, high tide at 1.01 this afternoon, 1.47 metres, low tide 8.13 this evening, 0.4 of a metre.
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6: Partly cloudy for the west coast today. Medium chance of showers east of Ceduna this morning. Near zero chance of rain elsewhere. Winds south to southwesterly around 20 to 30 kilometres an hour. Elliston and Wooden are both expecting a top of 17. Eastern Eyre Peninsula, partly cloudy. High chance of showers during the morning and afternoon. Winds southwesterly 25 to 40 kilometres an hour. Turning southerly 15 to 25 in the late morning. Cleve and Kimber both getting up to 15. The Lower Eyre Peninsula, partly cloudy. Medium chance of showers this morning, winds south to southwesterly around 25 to 35 kilometres an hour, decreasing later. Coffin Bay getting up to 17. Cummins and Port Lincoln expecting 16. And for the latest in weather, 5CC.com.
0: Sun's up, kettle's on. Ray Clark's in the chair and we're ready to go. Made for the Eyre Peninsula and the West Coast. Thanks to Macca's Port Lincoln. 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
6: Yes, 13 degrees outside at the moment. It's 7 past 7. It looks like we're going to get a bit of sunshine today, which would be nice considering what we had yesterday. So it'll be a lovely change. Coming up in this hour, I've got some more dad jokes for you and tell you how you can win a great prize, Father's Day prize. And we've got $370 to go with the Born to Win wheel. We'll do that in around about 6 minutes. So stick around with that. All you need is a birthday. It's pretty simple. And of course, better music and more of it. John Farnham to get this hour underway.

0: It's Michael and the rest of the family there, the Jacksons at 5CC. Better music and more of it. Can you feel it? And Farnsley in there too. We had the Chain Reaction at 14 past 7. Now, we've got a great competition on at the moment where you can win a wonderful Father's Day prize. And all you got to do is give us your best dad's joke. It's that simple. And look, I'm going to give you one right now just to get you in the mood, all right? I had a clock the other day. Apparently, it was very time-consuming. But there you go. So if you got any joke, doesn't really matter. I mean, they're just, most of them are just groan where you go, oh, my God, I can't believe you said that. But it's okay. Just give us your best dad joke. Head to 5CC.com to do that. Now, oh, being the time it is, it's time for me to try and give away some money.
1: Everyone has a birthday. And with yours, you've got a shot at winning cash. With the 5CC Born to Win wheel. Thanks to Lincoln Camera Centre.
0: Okie dokie. I've got, $370? That'd be a nice little pickup, wouldn't it? All right, so let's pull out a month. The official month bucket. And here we go. It is the month of July. All right, if your birthday's in July, now just let me have a quick look back here to see who last called in July. Celeste called last time. Her birthday's in July. And if your birthday's in July, then I'd get on the phone quick, see if you can get in before Celeste, because she's probably going to be calling about now. The number is 86833844. It is the Born to Win wheel, thanks to Lincoln Camera Centre, your local authorised Apple reseller.
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1: Morning, 5CC. Who do we have here?
2: Rachel.
1: Rachel, how are you, Rachel?
2: Good, thank you.
1: That's good. You managed to get in before Celeste. Good on you. All right, Rachel. Hey, you wouldn't have a dad joke, would you, Rachel?
2: No, I'm not.
1: It's probably a good thing that you declined that. It can be quite embarrassing. What's your birthday, Rachel?
2: 27th of July.
1: The 27th of July. All right, so we're going to try and spin it up, and hopefully, Rachel, we'll give you some money this morning. Let's see how we go. Good luck. Fingers crossed. Come on, come on. Number 27, number 20. Oh, it's going to be close. It's going to be close. You're not going to believe it, Rachel. It landed on 26.
2: Oh, are you kidding me?
1: I didn't give it enough Wheaties this morning. I don't think I should have given it the hardest spin. Sorry about that, Rachel. So close.
2: No worries.
1: You have a good day. See you later. Oh, no luck with Rachel. And it just doesn't get any closer than that, does it? But there's no prize for second, unfortunately. So I'm going to hang on to that money. It will be $375. And we'll do it again tomorrow. Thanks to Lincoln Camera Centre, your local authorised Apple reseller.
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0: It's 5CC, better music, more of it. Yeah, little Dickie Marks. You should have known better. It's Ray Clark on your Tuesday morning. Bit of a nothing day Tuesday, isn't it? It's like not beginning of the week, not the middle of the week. It's just there's nothing on a Tuesday. It's pretty ordinary. Almost 28 past 7, which means local news and sport coming up for you shortly with Jackie Lim. Look, I wanted to talk about rent. Now, a housing advocacy group, Everybody's Home, has found that renting a unit now costs more than half the average take-home pay of a single worker. And this is in every Australian capital city. For someone earning, say, $70,000 a year, the average Sydney rent would take 69% of their weekly pay. While even Adelaide, the cheapest capital, the cost is more than half their pay. Now, look, going bush can sometimes solve that issue. Take here, for instance. The average house rent here is apparently $500. I question that. And the average household income is around $1,300. So rent is just under 40%. But these are averages. I mean, how many houses do you know here that are renting for $500 a week? There's quite a few people, too, not pulling $1,300 a week. Look, there's no simple fix for this. Years of government mismanagement of the country is a major part of the problem, and that can't be fixed overnight, even if we could find a government capable of doing it. A bit of government bashing on a Tuesday morning is quite therapeutic, really.
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8: Morning, I'm Jackie Lim. A 37-year-old man from Paralowie will face court on drink driving charges. In a mobile driver test just before midnight on Friday, the driver allegedly blew over twice the legal blood alcohol limit, recording a reading of 0.114. His license was suspended for 6 months and he won't see his car again until the end of September. A major milestone in the future of the wireless steelworks is fast approaching. Administrators are about 16 months into what was tagged as an 18-month process, with reports now suggesting a buyer will be announced within weeks. Australian company M Resources and India's Jindal Steel remain in the running, while BlueScope retains a right of last offer under a separate agreement. Member for Giles, Eddie Hughes, says the blast furnace remains offline, but he's hopeful it'll be up and running again for the new owners.
9: While the any technology transition is going on, clearly if we don't get it back online, it means we bring in, as we are at the moment, semi-finished steel from elsewhere to run through the mill to produce finished structural steel and rail.
8: A multi-million dollar streetscape project could be on the horizon for Kimber. The District Council has endorsed a funding application to underground overhead power lines along High Street and Cross Street. The works are estimated to cost just over $4 million, with Council expected to contribute about $1.5 million if the project is approved. Council says the project could be combined with future footpath and public space improvements to deliver long-term benefits for the town. Whyalla Police are urging local business owners to check their sheds after seizing a stash of stolen power tools. Detectives raided a Whyalla Norrie property following a string of break-ins, arresting a 32-year-old man. While some tools have been returned, police say several items remain unclaimed. And Lower Eyre Council will consider life-saving changes to improve safety at isolated coastal locations. In a coastal risk assessment, Surf Life Saving SA is recommending the council install publicly accessible emergency trauma kits and road signage directing visitors to mobile phone reception around isolated beaches. It comes after 10 coastal drowning fatalities across the Lower EP in the last decade.
7: Cleve Hardware Mitre 10. 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
5: Good morning, I'm Brooke Seychelle. The federal opposition says housing supply will be the main factor in shaping their immigration target moving forward. Leader Angus Taylor telling Seven the number will be lower than what the current figure is, but they still need to crunch some data.
10: Yeah, well, it'll be set based on the housing supply. It'll be capped based on how many houses we have. Now, we expect that'll be well below 200,000, but we'll see what housing looks like over the next little while.
5: A manhunt is underway in Brisbane after a man was allegedly assaulted during a home invasion early this morning. The man was rushed to hospital with multiple injuries. Overseas, New Zealand is the latest country to consider following Australia's footsteps in introducing a social media ban for under-16s. The PM has unveiled the proposed law, saying it's to reduce the harm being done to a generation. It won't be decided until after the country's election in November. And there's chaos for commuters on Sydney's trains this morning. Overhead wiring repairs on the T1 North Shore line have forced replacement buses in both directions.
7: Your sport now. Edalili Engineers for locally made field bins and silos.
5: Fans remain divided over the Dons coaching announcement, particularly those in the James Heard camp after Mark McVay was unveiled overnight. But former teammate Matthew Lloyd has told Nine the club legend may very well return as an assistant.
11: And he may say, "You are kidding. There's no way I'm coming after being overlooked for the job." That may be his answer, but I think Mark would be certainly open to it.
5: And English cricketer Brydon Carr has been dropped by England after being arrested and handcuffed outside a nightclub on the weekend. That's the latest in news and sport.
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0: Partly cloudy for the west coast today. Medium chance of showers east of Ceduna this morning. Near zero chance of rain elsewhere. Winds south to southwesterly around 20 to 30 kilometres an hour. Elliston and Woodner both expecting a top of 17. Eastern Eyre Peninsula partly cloudy. High chance of showers during the morning and afternoon. Winds southwesterly 25 to 40 kilometres an hour. Turning southerly 15 to 25 in the late morning. Cleve and Kimber both getting up to 15. The Lower Eyre Peninsula partly cloudy. Medium chance of showers this morning, winds south to southwesterly around 25 to 35 kilometres an hour, decreasing later. Coffin Bay getting up to 17. Cummins and Port Lincoln expecting 16. And for the latest in weather, 5CC.com.
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double C, better music, more of it. That's Billy Joel with My Life. It's almost 22:08 now. It's Good Morning EP. Thanks to Port Lincoln Better. You can speak with Brian or Josh or pretty much any of the team there at Port Lincoln Better. They're wonderful people. They can help you out. Go and see it. This is called Chisel. Flame Trees.

0: It's 5CC, a bit of music. More of a cold chisel there. Flame Trees at 16 to 8. Now, I don't know if you've ever been to Port Lincoln Prestige, but I tell you what, they've got some great cars down there. If you need a new car, or maybe you just need to get your current car serviced, they're the people to go and see. 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You must be over 25, hold a full South Australian driver's license, and live within 500 kilometres of Port Lincoln. 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

It's the other Elvis, Elvis Costello, 5CC. Bit of music, more of it. Oliver's Army there. 8:08 now, and it is Good Morning EP. Thanks to Macca's. Add a little rise and shine to your morning and fly through Macca's for Birdie's Breakfast Meal. Yes, something new. Give that a go. It's only for a limited time.

0: It's five double seat, bit of music and more of it with the Beach Boys there. And God only knows Buzzcocks before that as well. A couple of minutes to eight now. And of course, we're looking for the ultimate dad joke champion. What do you like at dad jokes? Well, if you're any good, you got some good ones, head to five double C now and enter for this wonderful competition. You can win yourself a couple of nights at the Akaba Hotel, Cooper's Brewery Tour and Guided Tour Tasting, and a Port River Dolphin Cruise. And the best bit, I reckon, go-karting at the Bend Motorsport Park. You'll get fuel too to get you there as well. So get on to 5CC.com and get your shockingest dad joke in right now. Here's one for you. I'm just loving this because I get to tell these terrible jokes where I normally wouldn't. But here we go. Why are Sundays stronger and more powerful than Tuesdays? Because Tuesday is just a weekday.
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1: Morning, I'm Jackie Lim. Port Lincoln SES is cautioning drivers this morning to be careful on roads following yesterday's deluge. Volunteer crews responded to 3 call-outs overnight, including a fallen tree which blocked traffic. A code blue is currently in place statewide to help people experiencing homelessness in the extreme weather. Aged care services across the EP have backed a decision by the federal government to extend standalone funding for the Commonwealth Home Support Program. The move guarantees the service continues until June 2029 for over 1,200 local participants. Local Health Network CEO Julie Marin says the network will integrate the changes to ensure residents can continue living independently at home. A new report has highlighted both the strengths and challenges facing grain growers on the Eyre Peninsula. Grain Growers says the sector continues to break production records despite increasingly difficult growing conditions. However, the report warns climate change could bring lower rainfall to parts of the EP in the years ahead. Industry leaders also point to growing global uncertainty from supply chain disruptions to international conflicts as key threats facing grain producers. The region will have a stronger voice at Country Arts SA with Port Lincoln's Jack Ritchie appointed to the organisation's board. Mr Ritchie is well known through his work with Salt Festival, the Country Arts Foundation and local government on the EP. The announcement coincides with the appointment of Christy Anthony as the organisation's new chairperson. And the call is out for regional football communities to get behind their local barbecue legends. Voting is now underway in Bunnings National Legend of the Tongs competition, recognising volunteers who dedicate countless hours to grassroots footy clubs. Locals in the running include Kimber Football Club's Tim Larwood and Marble Rangers' Ben Price. The overall winner will score $25,000 worth of Bunnings products and materials for their club.
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2: Good morning, I'm Brooke Seychelle. New rules for how Australia powers AI data centres will be discussed at National Cabinet this week after the energy market operator revealed the data centre boom could use 7 times as much power in the next 10 years. Queensland and the Northern Territory have both rejected the push for renewables. A parliamentary inquiry is urging Canberra to halve the tobacco excise, claiming that soaring taxes have fuelled the growth for Australia's illegal tobacco trade. The New South Wales report recommends the excise be set at its levels in 2019. Overseas, the United States is swapping strikes for sanctions as it employs a new strategy in its war against Iran. Treasury Secretary Scott Bessent has this morning announced the launch of Operation Economic Outcast.
3: An economic onslaught against Iran's financial connections around the globe.
2: And Swinburne Uni researchers say those with body dysmorphic disorder are obsessing over a perceived appearance flaw, often driven by social media.
0: Your sport now. Ampol Hallett Place. Best takeaway curries in town. Phone orders and takeaway.
2: Queensland great Cameron Smith has thrown his support behind Darius Boyd as the next coach of the Maroons. After ruling himself out of the running for the top job, Smith endorsed his former teammate on Nine's 100% footy.
4: He was a part of that winning streak that Queensland had. He understands what it means to wear the jersey. He understands what it means to play at that level and represent Queensland.
2: And the Tigers are in hot water over their Mad Monday celebrations, with footage showing shirtless players being slapped and whipped at a pub out in Gippsland.
0: Start your day with Good Morning EP. 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
7: Partly cloudy for the west coast today. Medium chance of showers east of Ceduna this morning. Near zero chance of rain elsewhere. Winds south to southwesterly around 20 to 30 kilometres an hour. Elliston and Wooden are both expecting a top of 17. Eastern Eyre Peninsula, partly cloudy. High chance of showers during the morning and afternoon. Winds southwesterly 25 to 40 kilometres an hour. Turning southerly 15 to 25 in the late morning. Cleve and Kimber both getting up to 15. The Lower Eyre Peninsula, partly cloudy. Medium chance of showers this morning. Winds south to southwesterly around 25 to 35 kilometres an hour, decreasing later. Coffin Bay getting up to 17. Cummins and Port Lincoln expecting 16. And for the latest in weather, 5CC.com.
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7: It is 8:06 on this Tuesday morning, and look, there's a bit of sunshine. Hallelujah. I mean, Sunday was just absolutely magic. Monday, not so good at all. And it looks like today is going to be quite nice. So let's just hope that the chilly winds stay away and the sun pours in. It looks like it's going to be quite a nice one. Coming up in this hour, more dad jokes for you. I know you're all over it by now, but hey, get into the competition, because this could be definitely worth having. And look, I want to talk about some scammers as well. They're getting very sophisticated. We'll talk about that soon. And of course, better music and more of it with Fleetwood Mac now. This is Rhiannon, 5CC. Good morning.

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0: Oh, quite the export for us here in Australia. In excess there, the original Sin. It's Ray Clark keeping you company on this Tuesday morning, right up till 9 o'clock, not too far to go. It is Good Morning EP, thanks to Port Lincoln Better. You can follow them on Facebook and Instagram today. Keep up to date with what's going on in store. 8:15 now. I wanted to talk about scammers because they become so sophisticated now. They're using the AI thing and all that sort of stuff, and it's very hard to tell if they're a scammer. Look, there's nothing we can do about that. All right, they're clever. We can't change that. But we can change how we handle scammers. Now, I love a good figure, and I've got some figures here. 1 in 3 scam victims believe they could handle it themselves. Yep. Another 33% didn't speak to anyone because they didn't think it was necessary. And a third kept it to themselves out of embarrassment. Now, look, I think that's the concerning one. Scammers know people stay quiet when they're embarrassed. So they work on that. They work towards that. Look, the same behaviour is evident at work with almost 3/4 of employees who experienced a scam not discussing it with a colleague before responding. The research suggests that a scam prevention isn't just about spotting red flags, but breaking the instinct to respond alone. Now, a second opinion could be the difference between a near miss and becoming a victim. This is Scams Awareness Week. And the main take-home here is don't deal with scams alone. Tell someone about it. Being scammed with a friend is much more satisfying. Now, of course, I'm joking, all right? I was scammed. And if I had talked to someone before making a move, the fear of missing out wouldn't have been a factor. And I probably wouldn't have done it. I would have been warned not to do it. And then I would have thought about it a little bit more. The message here is sound. Don't deal with scams alone, even if it is embarrassing.
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0: It's 5CC. Better music. But more of it. Tina Turner there.
1: We don't need another hero. From one of the Mad Max movies, Beyond Thunderdome, I think it was. And Prince and the New Power Generation before that too. We heard Kareem, 28 past 8 now. And 13 degrees outside. And look, the sun poked its little head out there for a moment, which was just great. So it's going to be a bit cloudy, but a bit of sun poking through up until sort of like midday. Then we'll get a couple of hours of good sunshine. Then the clouds are going to roll over again. But no rain by the look of it, which is nice, to say the least. Hey, look, every Saturday here on 5CC, we have the Saturday morning sports show. The boys come in and it's 2 hours of some great local sport. And we also celebrate local legends with the sports show Weekly MVP. 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
6: Morning, I'm Jackie Lim. A man has instantly lost his licence after blowing twice the legal alcohol limit in a mobile driver test in Port Lincoln. The alleged drink driver, a 37-year-old man from Paralowie, returned a reading of 0.114 in front of officers on Friday night. He won't be back on the roads for the rest of the year and won't see his car until late September. Kimber is hoping to take its power lines underground as part of a project more than 8 years in the making. The District Council will apply for funding towards the $4 million upgrade on High Street and Cross Street. CEO Deb Larwood says the project would be a major undertaking for a regional council, but could also provide opportunities to deliver broader improvements throughout the town centre. The funding submission is expected to be lodged with the Powerline Environment Committee this month. The clock is ticking on a decision regarding Whyalla's steelmaking future. The race to acquire the Whyalla Steelworks is down to two contenders, with administrators expected to name a successful bidder in just a few weeks. The sale comes as governments continue to support the operation through its transition, while the site's blast furnace remains offline following operational issues. Member for Giles, Eddie Hughes, says the potential buyers are aware of the limitations, but it shouldn't slow anything down.
7: It should not delay the selling of the steelworks. We're still looking towards the end of September for a potential sale. All of the bidders know that the plant has got its challenges. It's an aging plant. The blast furnace has had its serious ups and downs in recent times, so there's nothing new there.
6: And Surf Lifesaving SA is urging Lower Eyre Council to install new signage along its isolated coastal areas to direct visitors to mobile phone reception hotspots. In a series of recommendations directed at reducing drownings, it also advised the council to install emergency trauma kits and community notice boards to increase awareness and safety on isolated beaches.
2: Career Employment Group. 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National News now.
8: Good morning, I'm Brooke Seychelle. The federal opposition says housing supply will be the main factor in shaping their immigration target moving forward. Leader Angus Taylor telling Seven the number will be lower than what the current figure is, but they still need to crunch some data.
9: Yeah, well, it'll be set based on the housing supply. It'll be capped based on how many houses we have. Now, we expect that'll be well below 200,000, but we'll see what housing looks like over the next little while.
8: Meantime, Labor is reportedly considering a new bird flu package to tackle threats to key species and improve survival and recovery. The Environment and Agriculture Ministers are reportedly working on the funding following the first marine mammal deaths from the virus. The Victorian Premier is set to unveil a major overhaul of Melbourne's suburban rail loop today. Ben Carroll is expected to cut up to $2 billion from the project's price tag while keeping it on schedule. And Sydney Trains hopes to have their services running by the afternoon after the T1 and T9 lines were suspended due to a wiring failure.
2: Your sport now. 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
8: GWS could be facing a mass exodus, with Toby Green expected to meet with Geelong this week. Meanwhile, Jesse Hogan and Jake Stringer have also been linked to the Magpies. In NRL news, AJ Brimson doesn't look to be heading west anytime soon. Perth Bears coach Mal Meninga has revealed the club probably couldn't afford him. Brimson's reportedly been in talks with the PNG Chiefs after being given permission by the Titans to explore his options. That's the latest in news and sport.
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1: Partly cloudy for the west coast today. Medium chance of showers east of Ceduna this morning. Near zero chance of rain elsewhere. Winds south to southwesterly around 20 to 30 kilometres an hour. Elliston and Wooden are both expecting a top of 17. Eastern Eyre Peninsula, partly cloudy. High chance of showers during the morning and afternoon. Winds southwesterly 25 to 40 kilometres an hour, turning southerly 15 to 25 in the late morning. Cleve and Kimber both getting up to 15. The lower Eyre Peninsula, partly cloudy. Medium chance of showers this morning, winds south to southwesterly around 25 to 35 kilometres an hour, decreasing later. Coffin Bay getting up to 17. Cummins and Port Lincoln expecting 16. And for the latest in weather, 5CC.com.
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0: It's 5CC, better music and more of it. Dead or Alive, taking you back to the 80s there. You spin me right round like a record and a foreigner too. We heard Cold as Ice. It's Ray Clark this morning. Hope you're having a good morning so far. Look, if you have been tasked with planning an event, the boss has said, listen, we're having a Christmas party. 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
0: 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Good morning, EP on 5CC.

It's 5CC, better music. And more of it. That is Tom Cochran taking you back to the early 90s. And life is a highway. It's Good Morning EP this morning. Thanks to Macca's. They got 10 delicious new drinks that have just landed at McCafe. And they're available at participating restaurants. So get yourself on to that. I've got Steve Harley and the Cockney Ripple for you soon. But right now, it's the Pointer Sisters. This is Jump for My Love at 5CC. Good morning.

0: 5CC, better music, more of it. Going back to the 70s there. Steve Harley and Cockney Rebel there. Make Me Smile, Come Up and See Me with the Pointer Sisters as well. It is almost 9 o'clock. Look, we are on the search for the ultimate dad joke champion. There are so many dads out there that tell dad jokes, and we want to hear the funniest, cheesiest, most groan-worthy dad joke for your chance to win a great prize, an epic Father's Day getaway. Now, this includes 2 nights at the Akaba Hotel, a Cooper's Brewery tour and guided tasting, a Port River Dolphin cruise, and go-karting at the Bend Motorsport Park in Tailem Bend there. That's fantastic. That'll be a lot of fun. And you'll get a fuel voucher to get you there as well. So entries are now open at 5cc.com. Get your cheesiest joke in there, and hopefully you'll be a winner. It's all thanks to Terry White, Chemmart, Port Lincoln, Mitre 10 Port Lincoln, and the Port Lincoln Hotel. That's it for me this morning. Thank you very much for your company. Have yourself a fantastic day. See you bright and early tomorrow.
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1: Morning, I'm Jackie Lim. Local homelessness services will be on high alert today as a code blue is active statewide following yesterday's rain. There'll be increased staffing, operating hours and street outreach to help those doing it the hardest in the cold. The EP experienced heavy rainfall yesterday, with residents recording up to 60 millimetres at their properties. Fresh research is being launched to uncover what's behind a dramatic drop in giant cuttlefish numbers near Whyalla. The state government and Adelaide Uni will study the species' life cycle and investigate whether the ongoing algal bloom has affected the population. This year's survey recorded just 1,800 cuttlefish at Point Lowley, the lowest count since monitoring began back in 1998. Authorities say the findings will help shape future management of one of South Australia's most iconic marine attractions. More than 1,200 EP seniors relying on entry-level aged care have been handed long-term certainty. The federal government has extended the Commonwealth Home Support Program as a standalone service until mid-2029. Air and Far North Local Health Network Chief Executive Julie Marin welcomed the move, confirming local participants will continue receiving vital home support without disruption. The grain industry is riding a wave of strong production, but challenges are looming. Grain Growers' latest five-year industry report says innovation and resilience have helped deliver some of the country's biggest harvests on record. For Eyre Peninsula growers, though, the report highlights climate change as a major concern, with forecasts pointing to reduced rainfall across parts of the region. The report also warns geopolitical tensions and supply chain pressures are adding to uncertainty for producers. And a pair of local footy volunteers are chasing a ticket to the AFL Grand Final. Kimber's Tim Larwood and Marble Rangers' Ben Price have been recognised as Bunnings Legend of the Tongs nominees. The award shines a spotlight on volunteers who go above and beyond for their local clubs, with community voting now open nationwide. The eventual winner will receive $25,000 worth of materials and products for their club.
0: JP Cabinets, transforming your cabinetry dreams into stunning everyday realities. National News now.
2: Good morning, I'm Brooke Seychell. A push for renewable-powered data centres will be discussed at National Cabinet this week after a new outlook showed just how thirsty AI can get. The energy market operators say data centres could use as much power from the grid by 2036 as all homes in New South Wales and Victoria do today. Meanwhile, pressure's building on Canberra to slash the tobacco excise, with a parliamentary inquiry claiming soaring cigarette prices are fueling the growth of Australia's illegal tobacco trade. The New South Wales report recommends cutting the tax back to 2019 levels. Experts say hostile attitudes towards women are the clearest warning of violent extremism. Research from the University of Melbourne recommending misogyny be treated not just as a social issue, but as a matter of national security. And Jetstar has become the first low-cost airline to fly direct from Australia to Sri Lanka, launching its inaugural flight from Melbourne to Colombo today.
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2: Bombers legend Matthew Lloyd is backing new coach Mark McVay to turn things around at Essendon, but he's told Nine his former teammate is under no illusions on how hard that may be.
3: He understands that it's not going to be easy with where the club's currently at. Now he has to get to work. He's already been in list management today discussing what needs to be done there, so it's a big job ahead.
2: And today marks 1 year until the Netball World Cup heads to Aussie shores. Sydney will host the event over 2 weeks next year. That's the latest in news and sport.
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5: Lower west coastal waters, winds southerly 15 to 25 knots, tending south to southwesterly 10 to 15 knots around the middle of the day, then decreasing below 10 knots in the evening. Seas 1.5 to 2 metres, decreasing 1 to 1.5 metres around midday, then going below 1 metre early evening. As well, southwesterly 2 to 3 metres. For central coastal waters, winds south to southwesterly 15 to 25 knots, reaching up to 30 knots during the morning. Winds tending west to southwesterly below 10 knots during the afternoon and evening. Seas 1.5 to 2.5 metres, decreasing 1 to 1.5 metres during the afternoon, then decreasing more to 1 metre by early evening. A swell southwesterly 2 to 3 metres. For Spencer Gulf coastal waters, winds southwesterly 15 to 25 knots, reaching up to 30 knots during the morning, and they will decrease to around 10 knots in the late evening. Seas 1.5 to 2.5 metres, decreasing 1 to 1.5 metres by early evening. The swell south to southwesterly around 1 metre, increasing 1 to 1.5 metres during the morning.
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5: Partly cloudy for the west coast today. Medium chance of showers east of Ceduna this morning. Near zero chance of rain elsewhere. Winds south to southwesterly around 20 to 30 kilometres an hour. Elliston and Wooden are both expecting a top of 17. Eastern Eyre Peninsula, partly cloudy. High chance of showers during the morning and afternoon. Winds southwesterly 25 to 40 kilometres an hour. Turning southerly 15 to 25 in the late morning. Cleve and Kimber both getting up to 15. The Lower Eyre Peninsula, partly cloudy. Medium chance of showers this morning, winds south to southwesterly around 25 to 35 kilometres an hour, decreasing later. Coffin Bay getting up to 17. Cummins and Port Lincoln expecting 16. And for the latest in weather, 5CC.com.
0: When the music matters more than the hype, there's 5CC.